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0: The 2-1. That's a ground ball hit towards short. Terang on the shortstop side. Throws to first. Picked by Bowers in time. Nobody does it better in the league than the Platinum Glover, Bryce Terang. On the shortstop side of second base, and not by a small margin, that's a routine ground ball to short. Terang was there, threw on the run across his body, and a pick by Bowers. One away.
1: Think about this. That's how the game started, with Mookie Betts having a hit taken away from him by Bryce Terang, who was certainly one of the integral figures in this 2-1 Brewers win ultimately. The game ended with Mookie Betts making a deep fly out to center. So Betts, who was on base twice in between those, he made the first out and the last out. And the Brewers win it 2-1 to go ahead, 1-0 in the National League Championship Series. Wrapping up the Pottawatomie Casino Hotel postgame show, the Midwest's number one entertainment destination. Learn more at Pottawatomie.com. Got some reminders for you on some of our great sponsors here as we get set to get you ready for tomorrow. First and foremost, over the course of the season, $20,925 was donated to the MAC Fund on behalf of West Bend Insurance as the Brewers hit 279 regular season doubles. Thank you to the friends at West Bend Insurance. West Bend, the silver lining. The Brewers, we know a lot about the struggles that they've had against the Dodgers in the postseason, having lost to them three times in the previous 8 years in the playoffs. With this win tonight, Brewers snapped a 7-game playoff losing streak against the Dodgers. And as I said right at the outset here, they've already done better than they did against L.A. in that NLCS from last year when they were swept in that 4-game series. On behalf of Steinhoffels, there were $26,000 donated to Special Spaces Wisconsin this season as the Brewers hit a total of 26 regular season triples. Thank you to our friends at Steinhoffels. Milwaukee with a 1-0 lead. They're going to face one of the great postseason pitchers in years, if not decades, Yoshinobu Yamamoto, tomorrow. Before I tell you about that pitching matchup, every time we went down on the farm over the course of the postgame shows in the second half of our season, that was presented by Case IH. Now, the minor league seasons have been over for a few weeks, but for those who never back down from a season's challenge, Case IH gives farmers the tools to do more every acre, every day. Case IH, built by farmers. All right. You are up to date. And if you are on your way home, one of the 42,617 lucky enough to have a seat in the ballpark tonight, I hope you had fun, folks. Thanks for making this such a raucous atmosphere. I know we'll see some of you tomorrow. For you others, drive home safely. Tune in as we come on the air at 3:25 with the On Deck Show, built by Menards, on a Monday afternoon. First pitch right around 4 o'clock. Talked about Yamamoto. He has been a great pitcher since coming over to the United States from Japan 3 years ago. But he's never been better than he has been in the postseason. Over the course of his now 3 years in the playoffs, he's pitched 11 times. The Dodgers are 10-1, including he got the final 2 2/3 innings on 0 days rest, as you may remember, in Game 7 of the World Series in Toronto last year. Logan Henderson, though, he's going to oppose him. Remember, the Brewers won Games 1 and 2 against the Padres with Miz in Game 1 and Logan in Game 2. They'll try to follow the same script before they head on the plane to Los Angeles after the game tomorrow. Again, we are underway. On Deck Show 3:25, first pitch right around 4 o'clock. That's going to do it. What a night here at American Family Field. Our producer and engineer is Ken Sommerfeld. And for Jeff Levering and Lane Grindle, this is Josh Maurer. Drive home safely. Thank you so much for listening. Brewers 2, Los Angeles 1, and a great start to the NLCS for Milwaukee. They're ahead 1-0. This has been a presentation of the Brewers Radio Network.
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4: From ABC News, I'm Wayne Cabot. The war will be over very quickly, and prices will go down a lot. That from President Trump at a teller rally in Georgia, telling voters the rising gas prices is necessary to stop Iran from getting a nuclear weapon. Russia continued attacking Ukraine after President Trump claimed that the two nations agreed to an energy ceasefire. Ukraine's president saying he was surprised by Trump's announcement and had an answer to Trump's call for him to go.
5: Volodymyr Zelensky appeared on ABC's This Week, and he did acknowledge the president's call for elections in Ukraine.
6: Tell Putin, give us 2 months, 60 days of total ceasefire, 60 days, and we will organize elections.
5: Now, during that interview, Zelensky also floated the option of a ceasefire on energy. Ukraine would stop attacking Russian diesel facilities if Moscow agreed to stop striking Ukraine's electrical grid. And an hour after that interview aired, we saw the president on social media announcing that an energy ceasefire had been agreed upon between the parties.
4: And then the Russian strikes continued. Trump's threat of helping the Saudis fight the Houthis didn't stop the Houthis from new attacks on the Saudi airport over the weekend. Strikes left at least 13 dead, including an American. Generators still humming into a third night after the hurricane hit the Florida panhandle. The governor warning rivers may keep rising. ABC's Leslie Lopez is there.
7: We are just looking at so much destruction in the Pensacola area. We are concerned with how long it's going to take for power to be restored. But we do think that this was a very strong burst of wind that moved through this area since there's so much destruction right around here.
4: Prayers for the pontiff.
8: Now, there are encouraging signs. The first American pontiff saying the abnormality is in a very initial phase and well localized. Doctors plan to remove it in the coming days, and tests will then determine whether the nodule is benign or cancerous. The Vatican's telling us he's expected to spend about a week in the hospital.
4: That's Maggie Rooley, and you're listening to ABC News.
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4: Again, with the sewer people, three more popping out of a Manhattan manhole over the weekend. We may never know who they are or what they were doing down there.
14: By the time they arrived, police say those three men were gone. They got a call around 1 a.m., just before 1 a.m. this morning here on West 141st Street between Amsterdam and Broadway Avenues. Now, a similar scene just 2 days earlier on Friday on the Upper East Side. Five people, including four men and a woman, were spotted coming out of a manhole on East 82nd Street just after 2 a.m.
4: Proving the city never sleeps, ABC Shante Lawn. Some who've been caught say that they were down there fishing for any jewelry that might have dropped through storm grates. A federal judge in New York has ordered the Trump White House to stop running taxpayer-funded ads featuring the president. But the White House says there are no plans to reimburse the $20 million already spent. About Friday's mass killing in Erie, Pennsylvania, a man whose toddler was among the eight killed, saying the gunman was a grandfather who never seemed distressed or out of the ordinary. But Julius Windham says that calm demeanor was a front. Windham mourning his one-year-old daughter, Amariana, his pregnant mother, and the woman's five-year-old son, an unborn baby. The 45-year-old gunman took his own life, but he still do not have a motive. He was related to seven of the eight people killed. Flowers and stuffed animals are collecting outside the home. I'm Wayne Cabot, ABC News.
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16: Lows dip down to about 60 tonight under partly cloudy skies, south winds 5 to 10 miles per hour.
17: slight chance for storms. Tomorrow, daytime highs approaching 82. Sunshine mixed with clouds at times. Mainly clear skies. Tomorrow night, slight chance for storms. Lows dip down to about 64. I'm meteorologist Jennifer Wojcicki on 95.3 WBEV, powered by Daily Dodge. Currently, it's 63 degrees.
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3: This week's Fox Brothers Piggly Wiggly High School Athlete of the Week is Peyton Jenkins of Marquez Ann. Peyton competes on the Hornets cross country and girls basketball teams. One of her favorite high school highlights is scoring 19 points against Fall River her sophomore season. And she says being a Hornet means being proud of the work you do. Congratulations to Peyton Jenkins of Marquez Ann. She's this week's Fox Brothers Piggly Wiggly High School Athlete of the Week.
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1: ABC News, I'm Wayne Cabot. If actions speak louder than words, then Russia has spoken loudly. Answering President Trump's claim of a deal for Russia and Ukraine to stop bombing energy plants with bombs. Hitting Ukraine again, ABC's Patrick Rivel.
2: Ukraine's President Zelensky says he was surprised by Trump's announcement, learning about it on social media. But he says Kyiv is ready to agree if Russia does as well. Shortly before Trump's announcement, Zelensky told ABC's This Week that Ukraine wants an immediate energy ceasefire. Russian officials, meanwhile, have yet to respond to Trump's declaration.
1: But the bombs that it sent did cut power and water to Kyiv. Another deadly attack by Houthi rebels on the international airport in Riyadh. The attacks now coming almost nonstop. An American among those killed this weekend, leading President Trump to say that the U.S. is considering helping the Saudis fight the Iran-backed rebels. Pope Leo to undergo surgery to remove a lung nodule. This is ABC News.
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11: Lows dip down to about 60 tonight under partly cloudy skies, south winds 5 to 10 miles per hour. Slight chance for storms tomorrow. Daytime highs approaching 82, sunshine mixed with clouds at times. Mainly clear skies tomorrow night, slight chance for storms. Lows dip down to about 64. I'm meteorologist Jennifer Wojcicki on 95.3 WBEV, powered by Daily Dodge. Right now, 61.
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13: 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Here on

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3: This week's Fox Brothers Piggly Wiggly High School Athlete of the Week is Peyton Jenkins of Marquezan. Peyton competes on the Hornets cross country and girls basketball teams. One of her favorite high school highlights is scoring 19 points against Fall River her sophomore season. And she says being a Hornet means being proud of the work you do. Congratulations to Peyton Jenkins of Marquezan. She's this week's Fox Brothers Piggly Wiggly High School Athlete of the Week.
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1: From ABC News, I'm Wayne Cabot. Now in the nighttime darkness, you can still hear it, the hum of generators rumbling across the Florida Panhandle. Folks getting ready for another day of cleaning up from a hurricane. ABC's Leslie Lopez in Pensacola.
2: The storm turning deadly this weekend. Four people have died, according to officials. Two killed in Alabama and two people killed inside their homes in Florida.
3: A lot of trees knocked down. A lot of hazards. There may be still power lines knocked down. We may see flooding from some of these rivers over the next day, two, 3 days.
2: The remnants of Isaias is barreling north.
1: And there were twisters in North Carolina. President Trump's surprise Sunday announcement, Russia and Ukraine agreeing to stop attacking each other's energy plants, apparently was a surprise to Russia, which continued to attack. ABC's Patrick Reval.
4: Ukrainian officials say Russia has struck a thermal power plant in the eastern city of Kharkiv after President Trump had announced this energy ceasefire between Russia and Ukraine. Trump earlier in a post said both countries had agreed to stop attacks on energy infrastructure with immediate effect. But Ukraine's President Zelensky says he was surprised by Trump's announcement, learning about it on social media.
1: And the president now saying he may help the Saudis fight the Houthis after strikes killed an American this weekend. Gas prices are going down in North Carolina. Actually, it's the gas tax, 41 cents being suspended for 8 weeks, signed by Governor Josh Stein.
5: Stein's signature means that North Carolina drivers will soon see relief at the pump in the form of what legislators are calling a gas tax holiday. But it still could be a few days before North Carolina drivers actually notice that price difference at their local stations. That's because gas stations typically buy fuel every 2 to 4 days. So when they last filled up and how often they go through supply will impact timing.
1: And we'll see if the prices do go down 41 cents. As expected, with the gas tax going away, Sean Coffey with our ABC affiliate. 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
7: Lows of a low around 60 overnight under partly cloudy skies, southerly winds 8 to 15 miles per hour. Sunshine mixed with clouds at times again Monday. Slight chance of thunderstorms. Daytime highs approaching 82. Slight chance for storms. Monday night, lows level off around 64. Mainly clear skies. I'm meteorologist Jennifer Wojcicki on 95.3 WBEV. 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Right now, it's 61 degrees.
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Welcome to the all-new WBEV, where we flip our music programming starting at midnight to easy listening. 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There you go, April Fools. I'm just kidding. I'm Jeff Hall. Welcome into a brand new week. We're easing you into the week, is what we're doing here with Johnny Mathis. And chances are, as we open up the vault and check today's date in rock and roll history on a brand new Monday morning at 95.3 WBEV, powered by Daily Dodge. Jeff Hall, full of it, as always, as you can tell. Why not? I saw that story and I thought, you know what? I'm going to play that right at midnight and have a little fun with it. That is our opening blast for opening the vault for today's date in rock and roll history. In 1957 is where our journey started. Johnny Mathis topped the Cash Box bestseller chart with that one, Chances Are. And it also sat at number 7 on Billboard's Most Played by Disc Jockeys chart. That'd be folks like me. The record would go on to sell 2 million copies and later inducted into the Grammy Hall of Fame in 1998. So there, we do play the good stuff. All right, my second story here, jumping ahead chronologically on the calendar so that we can keep the music chronological, you know, what year it was made, if that makes any sense. 1971, Gene Vincent, most often remembered for Bebop Alula in 1956, died of a bleeding ulcer at the age of 36. Now, this guy, he was an early rock and roller. Although he only had 4 Billboard Top 100 hits, he was much bigger in Great Britain, where he enjoyed 8 Top 40 hits between 56 and 61. Always getting in car accidents. You know, hot rods were what they were back then. You know, big old flathead V8 motors in cars that were not made for that much power, and they'd fall off the road a lot. I saw some vintage video of Gene Vincent coming out on stage with crutches, and rock and rolling through his songs, and then, you know, going back off the stage. Black and white video at its finest. We've got Bebop Alula, Double Talking Baby, and Blue Jean Bop from 1956. And from 1957, Dance to the Bop, a little four-pack of Gene Vincent tunes passing away today in 1979.

crisp and clean on FM radio, stuff that was only played on AM back in the day. That is Gene Vincent, Dance to the Bop from 1957. In 1963, Jimmy Gilmer and the Fireballs sat at the top of the singles chart with this one called Sugar Shack. It would go on to be the best-selling record of the year of 63 and sell over 1 million copies.

SRN, speaking at number two on Billboard Top 40 during its 10-week run on the charts today in 1963. Producer Phil Spector wasn't satisfied with his results until 42 takes. And engineer Larry Levine would later recall things Phil was doing were crazy and exhausting. But that's not a sign of a nut. That's a sign of a genius. Well, okay. It is time for our first featured album of the morning. We got time for the whole thing, being it's a Monday morning. It's Big Brother and the holding company, Cheap Thrills. It's their second album. Their lead singer was just part of the band at the time. A gal by the name of Janis Joplin. It hit number one on the Billboard chart for the first of 8-9 consecutive weeks. Proved to be the most successful album of the year, 1968, selling over 1 million copies. On March 22nd, 2013, this album was deemed culturally, historically, or aesthetically significant by the U.S. Library of Congress and was preserved into the National Recording Registry. All right, we got the first two songs from side one, combination of the two, and I Need a Man to Love. Janis Joplin and Big Brother and Holding Company.

0: So really, Janis Joplin, along with Big Brother and the Holding Company, our first featured album of the week. Cheap Thrills from 1968, top-selling album of the year. We'll be back with Summertime and Peace of My Heart right after this news update from ABC. 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
1: ABC News, I'm Wayne Cabot. Russia didn't get the memo or didn't care. Bombing Ukraine even after President Trump made a surprise announcement that Russia and Ukraine agreed to stop attacking each other's energy plants.
2: Ukraine's President Zelensky says he was surprised by Trump's announcement, learning about it on social media. But he says Kyiv is ready to agree if Russia does as well. Shortly before Trump's announcement, Zelensky told ABC's This Week that Ukraine wants an immediate energy ceasefire. Russian officials, meanwhile, have yet to respond to Trump's declaration.
1: ABC's Patrick Reville. Trump also says the U.S. may help the Saudis fight the Houthi rebels who attacked the Riyadh airport 4 times in 5 days, leaving many dead, including an American. The storm is gone. The trouble is not. Power is still out across the Florida panhandle, and the governor warning people rivers may rise for a few days. North Carolina saw several twisters as the storm moved through that area. 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
7: Mainly cloudy skies expected overnight with lows around 61. Southerly winds 8 to 15 miles per hour. Daytime highs approaching 85 Monday. Sunshine mixed with clouds at times. Slight chance of thunderstorms Monday night. Lows level off around 64. Mainly clear skies. I'm meteorologist Jennifer Wojcicki on 95.3 WBEV, powered by Daily Dodge. Currently, it's 62 degrees.

Janis Joplin, Peace of My Heart from Cheap Thrills, the number one album in the country for the first of 8 non-consecutive weeks in 1968. We got a couple more tunes to wrap up the album, three of them actually. Turtle Blues, Oh Sweet Mary, and Ball and Chain.

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1: From ABC News, I'm Wayne Cabot. The war will be over very quickly, and prices will go down a lot. That from President Trump at a teller rally in Georgia, telling voters the rising gas prices is necessary to stop Iran from getting a nuclear weapon. Russia continued attacking Ukraine after President Trump claimed that the two nations agreed to an energy ceasefire. Ukraine's president saying he was surprised by Trump's announcement and had an answer to Trump's call for him to go.
2: Volodymyr Zelensky appeared on ABC's This Week, and he did acknowledge the president's call for elections in Ukraine.
3: Tell Putin, give us 2 months, 60 days of total ceasefire, 60 days, and we will organize elections.
2: Now, during that interview, Zelensky also floated the option of a ceasefire on energy. Ukraine would stop attacking Russian diesel facilities if Moscow agreed to stop striking Ukraine's electrical grid. And an hour after that interview aired, we saw the president on social media announcing that an energy ceasefire had been agreed upon between the parties.
1: And then the Russian strikes continued. Trump's threat of helping the Saudis fight the Houthis didn't stop the Houthis from new attacks on the Saudi airport over the weekend. Strikes left at least 13 dead, including an American. Generators still humming into a third night after the hurricane hit the Florida panhandle. The governor warning rivers may keep rising. ABC's Leslie Lopez is there.
4: We are just looking at so much destruction in the Pensacola area. We are concerned with how long it's going to take for power to be restored. But we do think that this was a very strong burst of wind that moved through this area since there's so much destruction right around here.
1: Prayers for the pontiff.
5: There are encouraging signs. The first American pontiff saying the abnormality is in a very initial phase and well localized. Doctors plan to remove it in the coming days, and tests will then determine whether the nodule is benign or cancerous. The Vatican's telling us he's expected to spend about a week in the hospital.
1: That's Maggie Rooley, and you're listening to ABC News.
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1: Again, with the sewer people, three more popping out of a Manhattan manhole over the weekend. We may never know who they are or what they were doing down there.
11: By the time they arrived, police say those three men were gone. They got a call around 1 a.m., just before 1 a.m. this morning here on West 141st Street between Amsterdam and Broadway Avenues. Now, a similar scene just 2 days earlier on Friday on the Upper East Side. Five people, including four men and a woman, were spotted coming out of a manhole. Hole on East 82nd Street just after 2 a.m.
1: Proving the city never sleeps, ABC Shante Lawn. Some who've been caught say that they were down there fishing for any jewelry that might have dropped through storm grates. A federal judge in New York has ordered the Trump White House to stop running taxpayer-funded ads featuring the president, but the White House says there are no plans to reimburse the $20 million already spent. About Friday's mass killing in Erie, Pennsylvania, a man whose toddler was among the eight killed, saying the gunman was a grandfather who never seemed distressed or out of the ordinary. But Julius Windham says that calm demeanor was a front. Windham mourning his one-year-old daughter, Amariana, his pregnant mother, and the woman's five-year-old son, an unborn baby. The 45-year-old gunman took his own life, but he still do not have a motive. He was related to seven of the eight people killed. Flowers and stuffed animals are collecting outside the home. I'm Wayne Cabot, ABC News.
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0: Mainly cloudy skies expected overnight with lows around 61. Southerly winds 8 to 15 miles per hour. Daytime highs approaching 85 Monday. Sunshine mixed with clouds at times. Slight chance of thunderstorms Monday night. Lows level off around 64. Mainly clear skies. I'm meteorologist Jennifer Wojcicki on 95.3 WBEV, powered by Daily Dodge. Currently, it's 62 degrees.
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15: This week's Fox Brothers Piggly Wiggly High School Athlete of the Week is Peyton Jenkins of Markazan. Peyton competes on the Hornets cross country and girls basketball teams. One of her favorite high school highlights is scoring 19 points against Fall River her sophomore season. And she says being a Hornet means being proud of the work you do. Congratulations to Peyton Jenkins of Markazan. She's this week's Fox Brothers Piggly Wiggly High School Athlete of the Week.
16: The following tone is a reference tone of 700 hertz. The remainder of the tones are recorded at this level with the exception of the last tone, which is a reference tone at operating level.
17: I couldn't sleep at all last night.
18: The Sandman a pleasant ado. 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

There you go. Brian Wilson's Beach Boys built that one and released it today in 1966. 7 months of recording, 4 studios, more than 90 hours of tape, and a finished record lasting just 3.5 minutes. With good vibrations, Brian Wilson didn't simply record a song. He assembled one piece by piece, creating a pop single unlike almost anything audiences had ever heard in 1966. Works began in February, lasted 7 months. So Brian Wilson spent months searching for the sounds he had heard in his imagination. Then he found a way to fit them all into 3 minutes and 35 seconds. Wow, what a feat. What a feat. Song that holds up really well today, in my humble opinion. All right, well, today in 1975, Rod Stewart and the Faces made their final live appearance when they played at Nassau Coliseum in Long Island, New York. The group produced 4 studio albums: First Step, Long Player, Nods as Good as a Wink to a Blind Horse, and Ooh La La in 1965. From that concert recorded today, we have an album that they put out, and it's called Overtures and Beginnings. Let's go to the stage. We've got time for our second featured album, Faces Live, from 1975.

You're very kind. Indeed.

0: Rod Stewart, Ronnie Wood, and the rest of the Faces recorded live today at Nassau Coliseum, their final concert in 1975. The album that resulted from it, Overtures and Beginning. We'll be back to wrap it up right after this from ABC News. You've got it locked on the Insomnia Show with Jeff All on 95.3 WBEV, powered by Dealey Dodge.
1: ABC News, I'm Wayne Cabot. If actions speak louder than words, then Russia has spoken loudly. Answering President Trump's claim of a deal for Russia and Ukraine to stop bombing energy plants with bombs. Hitting Ukraine again, ABC's Patrick Rievel.
2: Ukraine's President Zelensky says he was surprised by Trump's announcement, learning about it on social media. But he says Kyiv is ready to agree if Russia does as well. Shortly before Trump's announcement, Zelensky told ABC's This Week that Ukraine wants an immediate energy ceasefire. Russian officials, meanwhile, have yet to respond to Trump's declaration.
1: But the bombs that it sent did cut power and water to Kyiv. Another deadly attack by Houthi rebels on the international airport in Riyadh. The attacks now coming almost nonstop. An American among those killed this weekend, leading President Trump to say that the U.S. is considering helping the Saudis fight the Iran-backed rebels. Pope Leo to undergo surgery to remove a lung nodule. This is ABC News.
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4: This week's Fox Brothers Piggly Wiggly High School Athlete of the Week is Peyton Jenkins of Marquezan. Peyton competes on the Hornets cross country and girls basketball teams. One of her favorite high school highlights is scoring 19 points against Fall River her sophomore season. And she says being a Hornet means being proud of the work you do. Congratulations to Peyton Jenkins of Marquezan. She's this week's Fox Brothers Piggly Wiggly High School Athlete of the Week.
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7: One overnight under overcast skies, southerly winds 8 to 15 miles per hour. Monday, 85. Slight chance of thunderstorms. Monday night, lows dip down to about 64. Mainly clear skies. Mainly sunny skies Tuesday with daytime highs approaching 75. 66 Wednesday. I'm meteorologist Jennifer Wojcicki on 95.3 WBEV, powered by Daily Dodge. Currently 61.
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that, there was a reunion that came out, a box set. If you want to dig into the Faces, Rod Stewart and the Faces, there's a box set going that says the name of it is Five Guys Go Into a Bar. I always thought that was a pretty good name for a box set, if I do say so myself, in my humble opinion. Anyway, well, in 1979, Warner Brothers Rush released Fleetwood Mac's highly anticipated Tusk album after an RKO radio station chain prematurely obtained a leaked copy and began broadcasting the unreleased tracks across multiple major U.S. markets. The album would peak at number four and achieve sales of excess of 2 million copies, spawning two top 10 singles, Sarah and the title track. And it also reached number one in the UK, gaining platinum status. Not bad for a two record set. The follow up to their Rumors album, Fleetwood Mac and Tusk.

There you go, Borstal Boys, and Amazing Grace wrapping up the career of Rod Stewart with his band The Faces. They made their final live appearance, never played again after.

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1: From ABC News, I'm Wayne Cabot. Now in the nighttime darkness, you can still hear it, the hum of generators rumbling across the Florida Panhandle. Folks getting ready for another day of cleaning up from a hurricane. ABC's Leslie Lopez in Pensacola.
2: You see the lightning?
3: The storm turning deadly this weekend. Four people have died. According to officials, two killed in Alabama and two people killed inside their homes in Florida.
4: A lot of trees knocked down. A lot of hazards. There may be still power lines knocked down. We may see flooding from some of these rivers over the next day, two, 3 days.
3: The remnants of Isaias is barreling north.
1: And there were twisters in North Carolina. President Trump's surprise Sunday announcement, Russia and Ukraine agreeing to stop attacking each other's energy plants, apparently was a surprise to Russia, which continued to attack. ABC's Patrick Reval.
5: Ukrainian officials say Russia has struck a thermal power plant in the eastern city of Kharkiv after President Trump had announced this energy ceasefire between Russia and Ukraine. Trump earlier in a post said both countries had agreed to stop attacks on energy infrastructure with immediate effect. But Ukraine's President Zelensky says he was surprised by Trump's announcement, learning about it on social media.
1: And the president now saying he may help the Saudis fight the Houthis after strikes killed an American this weekend. Gas prices are going down in North Carolina. Actually, it's the gas tax, 41 cents being suspended for 8 weeks, signed by Governor Josh Stein.
6: Stein's signature means that North Carolina drivers will soon see relief at the pump in the form of what legislators are calling a gas tax holiday. But it still could be a few days before North Carolina drivers actually notice that price difference at their local stations. That's because gas stations typically buy fuel every 2 to 4 days. So when they last filled up and how often they go through supply will impact timing.
1: And we'll see if the prices do go down 41 cents. As expected, with the gas tax going away, Sean Coffey with our ABC affiliate. 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
7: 61 overnight under overcast skies, southerly winds, 8 to 15 miles per hour. Monday, 85. Slight chance of thunderstorms. Monday night, lows dip down to about 64. Mainly clear skies. Mainly sunny skies Tuesday, with daytime highs approaching 75. 66 Wednesday. I'm meteorologist Jennifer Wojcicki on 95.3 WBEV, powered by Daily Dodge. Currently, 61.
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A real quick version of Beatles at Bar Time. Two songs this morning, and that's all we have in the news for you. I'm Jeff Hall at 95.3 WBEV. Welcome in to the Bar Time Hour of the Insomnia Show at Abbey Road Studios in London today, 1965. The Beatles recorded Norwegian Wood and Run for Your Life for their upcoming Rubber Soul album. At the time, This Bird Has Flown was the name of the song, but they re-recorded it from scratch 9 days later and retitled it Norwegian Wood. So the one that we played this morning was not the one that was made today. There you go. Well, in 1996, today in rock and roll history, years after it was made, the film documentary, The Rolling Stones Rock and Roll Circus, made its public debut, and it appeared at the New York Film Festival. It had been tagged to, it had been taped, that is, in December of 1968. But it was held back nearly 28 years, allegedly because the Rolling Stones felt that The Who had upstaged them. Well, I'm going to play the songs the way they came down the pike in the movie, the running order, I should say. Jethro Tull was first out with Tony Iommi on guitar, a left-hander, who right from there went to work on the very first Black Sabbath album. So he was only with Jethro Tull for a really short time, but long enough to make the video with the Rolling Stones Circus. And then, after that, we have the alleged performance that kept this thing on the shelf for nearly 28 years. The Who, and a quick one while he's away. This is great stuff from December of 1968. Rolling Stones Rock and Roll Circus on the Bar Time Hour of the Insomnia.

little girl guide. Why don't you stop your crying? Here comes Ivor, the dirty old sooty engine driver, to make you feel all right.

0: Stephen.
1: There you go. That is The Who and a quick one while he's away at the Rolling Stones Rock and Roll Circus, recorded completely live. And the Stones felt that The Who had blown them right out of the water. Well, our program continues. We got Taj Mahal doing Ain't That a Lot of Love. From 1968, the Rolling Stones Rock and Roll Circus continues on the inside.

pop star Marianne Faithfull, Mick Jagger's girlfriend. Well, actually, by this time in 1968, she was his ex-girlfriend, but she had quite a pop career doing her big hit over here was the Jagger and Richards written As Tears Go By. She had a bigger hit with it than the Rolling Stones did back in the day. All right, up next, John Lennon put together a band for the occasion for the Rolling Stones Rock and Roll Circus. Released today in 1996, recorded in 1968. It's John Lennon on rhythm guitar and vocals, Eric Clapton on lead guitar. You got Keith Richards from the Rolling Stones on bass, and Jimi Hendrix Experience drummer Mitch Mitchell, a little super group that they called themselves the Dirty Mac. Now, on the album, we have Your Blues, which was a very current tune at the time from the Beatles' White Album, which was released right around the same time, and a little practice session of Revolution thrown in there for good measure, because that's how we roll on the Insomnia Show at Bar Time on 95.3 WBUD.

0: How about that? A little practice session with the Dirty Mac. That would be John Lennon on rhythm guitar. Eric Clapton, fresh from Cream, on guitar. Keith Richards on bass. And Mitch Mitchell from the Jimi Hendrix Experience on drums. When we come back, the Rolling Stones take it to the end on the Rolling Stones Rock and Roll Circus on the Bar Time Hour of the Insomnia Show at 95.3 WBEV. 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
1: ABC News, I'm Wayne Cabot. Russia didn't get the memo or didn't care. Bombing Ukraine even after President Trump made a surprise announcement that Russia and Ukraine agreed to stop attacking each other's energy plants.
2: Ukraine's President Zelensky says he was surprised by Trump's announcement, learning about it on social media. But he says Kyiv is ready to agree if Russia does as well. Shortly before Trump's announcement, Zelensky told ABC's This Week that Ukraine wants an immediate energy ceasefire. Russian officials, meanwhile, have yet to respond to Trump's declaration.
1: ABC's Patrick Reville. Trump also says the U.S. may help the Saudis fight the Houthi rebels who attacked the Riyadh airport 4 times in 5 days, leaving many dead, including an American. The storm is gone. The trouble is not. Power is still out across the Florida panhandle, and the governor warning people rivers may rise for a few days. North Carolina saw several twisters as the storm moved through that area. This is ABC News.
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6: 61 overnight under overcast skies, southerly winds 8 to 15 miles per hour. Monday, 85. Slight chance of thunderstorms. Monday night, lows dip down to about 64. Mainly clear skies. Mainly sunny skies Tuesday, with daytime highs approaching 75. 66 Wednesday. I'm meteorologist Jennifer Wojcicki on 95.3 WBEV, powered by Daily Dodge. Currently, 60.
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1: At the time, it was a brand new song, a live version of Jumpin' Jack Flash, one of the last times Rolling Stones founding member Brian Jones was with the band on that one. Also, from their album Beggar's Banquet, which was a brand new album at the time, we have Parachute Woman, No Expectations, the unreleased Can't Always Get What You Want, which didn't show up until 1969 on the album. And Salt of the Earth, another tune from Beggar's Banquet from 1968. Wrapping up the Rolling Stones Rock and Roll Circus. Let's go back to the stage.

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At her feet was a footloose man, and I said that you can't

line now. There's nothing left for us to say, really, but to sing you one last good nightly song and to wish you all good night.

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1: From ABC News, I'm Wayne Cabot. The war will be over very quickly, and prices will go down a lot. That from President Trump at a teller rally in Georgia, telling voters the rising gas prices is necessary to stop Iran from getting a nuclear weapon. Russia continued attacking Ukraine after President Trump claimed that the two nations agreed to an energy ceasefire. Ukraine's president saying he was surprised by Trump's announcement and had an answer to Trump's call for him to go.
2: Volodymyr Zelensky appeared on ABC's This Week, and he did acknowledge the president's call for elections in Ukraine.
3: Tell Putin, give us 2 months, 60 days of total ceasefire, 60 days, and we will organize elections.
2: Now, during that interview, Zelensky also floated the option of a ceasefire on energy. Ukraine would stop attacking Russian diesel facilities if Moscow agreed to stop striking Ukraine's electrical grid. And an hour after that interview aired, we saw the president on social media announcing that an energy ceasefire had been agreed upon between the parties.
1: And then the Russian strikes continued. Trump's threat of helping the Saudis fight the Houthis didn't stop the Houthis from new attacks on the Saudi airport over the weekend. Strikes left at least 13 dead, including an American. Generators still humming into a third night after the hurricane hit the Florida panhandle. The governor warning rivers may keep rising. ABC's Leslie Lopez is there.
4: We are just looking at so much destruction in the Pensacola area. We are concerned with how long it's going to take for power to be restored. But we do think that this was a very strong burst of wind that moved through this area since there's so much destruction right around here.
1: Prayers for the pontiff.
5: There are encouraging signs. The first American pontiff saying the abnormality is in a very initial phase and well localized. Doctors plan to remove it in the coming days, and tests will then determine whether the nodule is benign or cancerous. The Vatican's telling us he's expected to spend about a week in the hospital.
1: That's Maggie Rooley, and you're listening to ABC News.
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1: Again, with the sewer people. Three more popping out of a Manhattan manhole over the weekend. We may never know who they are or what they were doing down there.
11: By the time they arrived, police say those three men were gone. They got a call around 1 a.m., just before 1 a.m. this morning here on West 141st Street between Amsterdam and Broadway Avenues. Now, a similar scene just 2 days earlier on Friday on the Upper East Side. Five people, including four men and a woman, were spotted coming out of a manhole. Hole on East 82nd Street just after 2 a.m.
1: Proving the city never sleeps, ABC Shante Lawn. Some who've been caught say that they were down there fishing for any jewelry that might have dropped through storm grates. A federal judge in New York has ordered the Trump White House to stop running taxpayer-funded ads featuring the president, but the White House says there are no plans to reimburse the $20 million already spent. About Friday's mass killing in Erie, Pennsylvania, a man whose toddler was among the eight killed, saying the gunman was a grandfather who never seemed distressed or out of the ordinary. But Julius Windham says that calm demeanor was a front. Windham mourning his one-year-old daughter, Amariana, his pregnant mother, and the woman's five-year-old son, an unborn baby. The 45-year-old gunman took his own life, but he still do not have a motive. He was related to seven of the eight people killed. Flowers and stuffed animals are collecting outside the home. I'm Wayne Cabot, ABC News.
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13: 61 overnight under cloudy skies, southerly winds 8 to 15 miles per hour. Monday, 85. Mainly clear Monday night, slight chance of thunderstorms, lows level off around 64. Lots of sunshine Tuesday with daytime highs approaching 75. 66 Wednesday. I'm meteorologist Jennifer Wojcicki on 95.3 WBEV, powered by Daily Dodge. Right now, it's 60 degrees.
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Martina McBride kicking off your Monday morning on Country Flashback Overnight. Jeff all eagerly awaiting the arrival of fabulous farm babe Pam Yockey in the Midwest Farm Report Show. They get here at 5 o'clock, live at 5, Monday through Friday. I hold down the fort before that. I call myself Pam Yockey's not-so-fabulous opening act. Great music, though. Country the way it used to be. The way it ought to be, with steel guitar. Some fiddle thrown in there. And great stuff by people that you know, like Patti Loveless, Alan Jackson, Wade Hates, Sawyer Brown, and Neil McCoy. And how about one by Tim McGraw? I like it. I love it. I want some more of it.

0: Neil McCoy and the Shake at 95.3 WBEV. We'll pull over and get the news update from ABC and be right back after this at your hometown station, 95.3 WBEV.
1: ABC News, I'm Wayne Cabot. If actions speak louder than words, then Russia has spoken loudly. Answering President Trump's claim of a deal for Russia and Ukraine to stop bombing energy plants with bombs. Hitting Ukraine again, ABC's Patrick Rivel.
2: Ukraine's President Zelensky says he was surprised by Trump's announcement, learning about it on social media. But he says Kyiv is ready to agree if Russia does as well. Shortly before Trump's announcement, Zelensky told ABC's This Week that Ukraine wants an immediate energy ceasefire. Russian officials, meanwhile, have yet to respond to Trump's declaration.
1: But the bombs that it sent did cut power and water to Kyiv. Another deadly attack by Houthi rebels on the international airport in Riyadh. The attacks now coming almost nonstop. An American among those killed this weekend, leading President Trump to say that the U.S. is considering helping the Saudis fight the Iran-backed rebels. Pope Leo to undergo surgery to remove a lung nodule. This is ABC News.
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6: Lows dip down to about 60 overnight under overcast skies, winds out of the south, 8 to 15 miles per hour. High temperatures reach up to 85 Monday, a mix of clouds and sun. Mainly clear Monday night, slight chance of thunderstorms, lows around 64. Mid-70s Tuesday, mid-60s Wednesday. I'm meteorologist Jennifer Wojcicki on 95.3 WBEV, powered by Daily Dodge. Right now, 60.
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0: Howard and David, the Bellamy Brothers, Rebels Without a Clue on your hometown station, 95.3 WBEV. Good Monday morning, everybody. Here's the Oak Ridge Boys. This is a song that our extraordinary play-by-play guy, Mike Tronson, told me that you gotta listen to this about 20 years ago. And I'm glad he spoon-fed me the tune. Y'all Come Back Saloon, Oak Ridge Boys.
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1: ABC News, I'm Chuck Sievertson. In the wake of a hurricane.
2: Thank God these are just material possessions that insurance will cover and me and my dog are okay. But man, oh man, it's pretty tough.
1: Eric Grubbs in North Carolina after the remnants of the hurricane roared up the East Coast from the Gulf. His house destroyed by a falling tree. ABC News meteorologist Leslie Lopez in Pensacola, Florida, where the storm hit as a Category 2 hurricane.
3: It's been pretty incredible. We've been traveling up and down the Gulf Coast. We started in New Orleans. We made our way through Mississippi, Alabama, then through Florida. And what we've noticed is just the wind field associated with this hurricane was really strong. Even on the weaker side of the storm system, we were getting about 40-mile-per-hour wind gusts, maybe even 50 at times. We were clocking that. And then over on the what we call the dirtier side, the stronger side, that left-hand side of the storm system, there were reports of 90-mile-per-hour wind gusts coming in.
1: President Trump declaring he's struck what he calls an energy ceasefire between Russia and Ukraine. ABC's Allison Kosick.
4: Trump claiming both parties have agreed with immediate effect. Moments before the announcement, Ukrainian President Zelensky said this.
5: If they want energy ceasefire, we are open for this. Don't attack us. Don't kill our children. We will stop attack your diesel.
4: Zelensky's office says Trump's ceasefire announcement came as a surprise. And soon after the ceasefire announcement, Russia attacked a Ukrainian power plant.
1: Also under attack again, the main airport in Saudi Arabia's capital.
6: These latest attacks really show the increasing capabilities of these Houthi rebels, a designated terrorist group that's backed by Iran. Now, a missile hit the airport in the Saudi capital of Riyadh, killing 12 people and wounding more than 300. Then there was another attack just hours later. The airport has been hit 4 times in 5 days.
1: It's ABC's Karen Hua. 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
1: Pope Leo is going under the knife. The 71-year-old Pope now says he will have to have surgery this week to deal with a lump that has been spotted on his lung.
13: Now, there are encouraging signs. The first American pontiff saying the abnormality is in a very initial phase and well localized. Doctors plan to remove it in the coming days, and tests will then determine whether the nodule is benign or cancerous. The Vatican's telling us he's expected to spend about a week in the hospital. Maggie Rudley, ABC News, London.
1: There are new worries that a strike may be on the way soon at one of the biggest hospitals in Boston. The Massachusetts Nurses Association says thousands of its members at Mass General Brigham and Women's Hospital will be voting soon after the hospital offered what it calls its best and final offer. Ted Wayman.
14: According to the Nurses Union, its members made significant moves to reach a fair agreement, withdrew proposals on on-call compensation and severance pay, significantly reduced their wage proposals, and extended the proposed contract term from 18 months to 2.5 years. Brigham and Women say they have temporary nurses if the union says no to the latest offer.
1: Older Americans are heading up the wealthiest families in the country. A recent study from the Federal Reserve says thanks to stock market gains, families headed by somebody 75 or older are now the richest in the country. The youngest families, on the other hand, have seen their wealth slip. Chuck Sievertson, ABC News.
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19: Lows dip down to about 60 overnight under overcast skies. Winds out of the south, 8 to 15 miles per hour. High temperatures reach up to 85 Monday. A mix of clouds and sun. Mainly clear Monday night. Slight chance of thunderstorms. Lows around 64. Mid-70s Tuesday. Mid-60s Wednesday. I'm meteorologist Jennifer Wojcicki on 95.3 WBEV, powered by Daily Dodge. 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

Hey, welcome into our final hour of the Insomnia Show and Country Flashback Overnight. Jeff Hall with a look at today's date in country music history. Our journey this morning, starting in 1969, born on this day in York, Pennsylvania, was Marty McGuire, singer, songwriter, and violin and guitar with the Chicks. They had 25 singles. Six have reached number one on the singles chart. There's Trouble was their first number one. Also, we've got Wide Open Spaces and Ready to Run on the birthday list. Marty McGuire, born in 1969.

Ready to run this, the Dixie Chicks, or the Chicks, I guess, as they're known as nowadays. Just like Miley Cyrus is now Miley. You know, you gotta tune in often to to stay current with all the things that happen in music, right? Anyway, Capital Nashville today in 1992 released Somewhere Other Than the Night by Garth Brooks, became a number one hit, second single released from his album The Chase, and his 15th overall.

There you go. Faith Hill released her debut album, Take Me As I Am, today in 1993, and Wild One reached the top of the charts. Today in 1997, John Denver was killed at the age of 53 when his experimental Rutan Long Easy Plane crashed into the Pacific Ocean near Pacific Grove, California. We've got two of his best-known and best-loved tunes here, Rocky Mountain High and Take Me Home, Country Roads. R.I.P. to John Denver, crashing his plane today in 1997.

0: John Denver getting killed in his experimental airplane today in 1997. Apparently, one of the tanks had run out of gas, and he couldn't flip the valve over, the lever over on the valve to keep the engine running in time. And there you go. 53 he was. All right, that's going to do it for today's date in country music history. We'll be back to wind this thing down, wrap it up nicely, and turn it on over to Pam Yonke, the fabulous farm babe, in the Midwest Farm Report Show. 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
1: ABC News, I'm Chuck Sievertson. The hurricane damage in the Florida Panhandle and north where its remnants moved is sometimes heavy and the stories sometimes harrowing. Like from Eric Grubbs in North Carolina, his house destroyed by a falling tree.
2: Heard the alert. I opened up the backsliding door, heard that, you know, sound you always hear about a freight train, and tried to grab the dog and got up from here. The roof started collapsing in as we were

0: running. Bathroom was kind of the closest place.
1: Four storm deaths, many power outages being repaired. Thunderstorms from what was Tropical Storm Rachel spreading rain and wind and potential flooding across the southwestern U.S. President Trump declaring he's struck what he calls an energy ceasefire between Russia and Ukraine so they won't target oil, diesel, and gas facilities. Ukraine says it wasn't told of any deal, and soon after Trump's announcement, Russia attacked a Ukrainian power plant. Also under attack again, the main airport in Saudi Arabia's capital, Iran-backed Houthi rebels, suspected. This is ABC News.
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8: Lows dip down to about 60 overnight under overcast skies. Winds out of the south, 8 to 15 miles per hour. High temperatures reach up to 85 Monday. A mix of clouds and sun. Mainly clear Monday night. Slight chance of thunderstorms. Lows around 64. Mid-70s Tuesday. Mid-60s Wednesday. I'm meteorologist Jennifer Wojcicki on 95.3 WBEV, powered by Daily Dodge. 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
1: ABC News, I'm Chuck Siebertson. No longer a hurricane in the east, no longer a tropical storm in the southwest, but potential dangers continue this morning after four storm deaths and hundreds of thousands of power outages having been repaired. Remnants of the storm moving north are spawning tornadoes, heavy rain and wind. North from the Gulf Coast up the East Coast. ABC's Sophie Flay.
2: Winds topping 100 miles per hour in Pensacola, Florida. And nearby Milton, homes destroyed. At least four people killed as the storm's remnants barrel up the East Coast. And in North Carolina, multiple twisters confirmed. One Raleigh resident says he ran for cover just before the roof caved in.
3: Tried to grab the dog and got up from here. The roof started collapsing in as we were running.
2: Flash flooding and mudslides also reported, triggering numerous rescues.
1: ABC News forecaster Jeff Smith.
4: The remnants of Tropical Storm Rachel spreading rain and wind across the southwestern U.S. We have flood watches and even some wind advisories in effect. It's a level 2 out of 4 flash flood risk. Northwestern parts of Arizona up through eastern Nevada, western parts of Utah as well. Showers and thunderstorms could create heavy downpours during the day today.
1: President Trump declaring he struck what he calls an energy ceasefire between Russia and Ukraine so they won't target oil, diesel, and gas. Ukraine says it wasn't told of any deal. And soon after Trump's social media announcement, Russia attacked a Ukrainian power plant. Under attack again, main airport in Saudi Arabia's capital. Iran-backed Houthi rebels suspected. The airport's been hit 4 times in 5 days. A federal judge ordering the Trump administration to stop running the taxpayer-funded ads promoting the president. Critics say it's a misuse of public money. The oldest covered food market in Paris, in business since 1615, has burned down. The huge fire posted on social media. Started yesterday. Listening to ABC News.
5: 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We will tell you one theory on why on the Old Farmer's Almanac Radio Report.
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5: 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Actor Hugh Jackman celebrates a birthday, and explorer Christopher Columbus made the first landfall in the New World on this day in 1492. If you've ever been to Europe in the fall, you may have noticed that autumn colors lack the vibrant reds we have in many parts of North America. Scientists have puzzled over why this is, but there is one theory to help explain it. It's a complicated evolutionary tale. Suffice it to say that trees on our continent evolved to produce red pigment, in part as a defense against insects. As the theory goes, European trees didn't need to do this because many of their insect enemies were killed off during the repeated ice ages. So enjoy the vivid foliage this fall, possibly brought to you in part by Bug. That's the Old Farmer's Almanac Radio Report. 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
8: Highs level off around 85. Today, under partly cloudy skies, winds out of the south, 8 to 15 miles per hour. 64 tonight, slight chance for storms. High of 75 tomorrow. More clouds than sun Wednesday, with daytime highs approaching 66. 63, rain showers likely Thursday. I'm meteorologist Jennifer Wojcicki on 95.3 WBEV, powered by Daily Dodge. Currently 61.
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10: Choose to enjoy. Come on in, everybody. It's a Monday, a Columbus Day Monday. I'm the fabulous Farm Babe Pam Yonke. So glad you're making us a part of your day. I tell you what, there were a lot of people sweating yesterday at Lambeau Field in Green Bay. A lot of folks that definitely were enjoying the weather before the Brewers game last night. Today, more of that mild weather on the way. In fact, today we've got sunshine and highs near 81 with a little bit of a breeze out of the southwest. Now, tonight into tomorrow morning, we do have a chance of a shower, maybe even a thunderstorm. Then Tuesday, sunshine back in the forecast, highs around 73. Wednesday, our odds of getting rain start to improve. Wednesday, still some sunshine, highs around 66. But then by Wednesday night into Thursday morning again, the possibility of rain is increasing. Stumacher, ag meteorologist, has all his weather perspective, and we'll talk a little bit about that hurricane that made landfall in Florida. Did more damage than I think a lot of folks were expecting. Talk to Stu about what's on his radar. Larry Lee is on our radar for this Monday morning. The farmers are getting ready to vote, and their voice is going to matter. One of the state's largest farm organizations trying to focus in on some key points that are going to matter to agriculture. He's got that story. And speaking of the Packers, we're chatting this morning with Lambeau Leap legend Leroy Butler. During World Dairy Expo, it was announced that Leroy Butler is going to be the next persona amplified in the Born to Dairy campaign through Dairy Farmers of Wisconsin. We'll get his dairy story as we roll our way through a Monday.
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16: 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And Caleb, first of all, position yourself in Canada. Where are you in relation to the United States?
17: We're in Manitoba, Canada, so we're just north of the North Dakota border. So north of Grand Forks, about half an hour across the line.
16: I would imagine you do a lot of work in the United States or work with a lot of producers in the United States?
17: Yes, that's correct. They like our feed grade wheat straw, and then we also started dehydrated alfalfa product where we're cutting the alfalfa, we're drying it down within a day, and then we're pressing into bales just to retain all those nutrients and all the vitamins in that alfalfa.
16: So how much ground are you covering, and how much will you make as far as the wheat and the alfalfa?
17: So on wheat straw, we try and cover 30 to 40,000 acres a year. So that gets us about 40,000 tons a year of the wheat straw. And then on the dehydrated alfalfa, we got about 8,000 acres in production, and we're trying to pull off about 25,000 to 30,000 tons a year.
16: Tell us about the system you use, because it's not like Grandpa used to do it, that's for sure. What are you doing?
17: Yeah, no, that's right. So we're doing things a little bit different. In the past, we've done conventional alfalfa. So you're cutting it, you're letting it lay a week. The sun is leaching all the nutrients out. You get some rain on it, and then you're left with poor quality alfalfa. So we are taking the alfalfa, we're cutting it in the field, and then a day later we're merging it, and then we're harvesting it loose, bringing it back to the dehydration facility, and then we're drying it down, we're cooling it, pressing it into bales, and then we're left with a nice short chop alfalfa that's nice and dry and no wet spots.
16: So as you test this for forage quality, what kind of numbers are you getting?
17: So it depends on the year a little bit. If you get lots of moisture, then the numbers go down. We're aiming for that 170 to 200 plus relative feed value. This year we got a lot of rain, so we weren't able to get in the fields. So quality's a little lower than we'd like to see. But next year we're managing that better. We're with a forage chopper, we're going to chop the surplus. So if we ever fall behind, we're putting it in a bag, drying the bag stuff down, and just making sure that we can stay on that quality.
16: Now, is this something you need to do every year? Is to dry it down artificially rather than let Mother Nature take it down to where it's top quality?
17: Yeah, so we're testing each lot for for quality. So we have the Dairyland hay calibration and an NIR testing system. So we're testing every lot. And what we found compared to the conventional stuff, we would much rather take it early, take it a day after cutting, as opposed to leaving it in the field, even with a weather window. So yeah, we want to put everything through the dehydrator. We're preserving the vitamin A and those different nutrients in the bale. Just making sure they don't get leached out. And I think in today's world of higher inputs on the fuel and fertilizer, we need to make the most of every input we have. And this is just a way of making sure we're bringing consistency to the dairy farmers. We've had some really good tests with nutritionists. And so they kind of figure for every pound of this fed, they get about 2 pounds return in milk production. So they're seeing a very clear ROI. They don't even have to take out the calculator to figure that one out. And the herd health and rumination is definitely up as well.
16: What about your genetics? How often do you update the genetics? How long will you leave a stand in production? And what are you looking for in your genetics?
17: Right, so every spring we do an analysis on the fields. We check the plant density to make sure we have enough product there on the field. For seed, we have the genetics to have a highly digestible alfalfa, so we're spending a little more on the seed there. But I think when we're processing the stuff like this, we can't cheap out on any of that. We have to make sure we're putting the good stuff in the ground.
16: Fertilization of this, how often do you fertilize, and how do you take care of it?
17: So we have our own floater just to make sure we can stay on fertilizer schedule, make sure we're managing the fields right. We're fertilizing 1 to 2 times a year, so on the establishment year, we put down a nice heavy rate up front, make sure we put enough phos, potash, and sulfur on with a few micros. And we're also experimenting with spraying on a fungicide and other foliars as well, just to keep that quality high.
16: You worry about insects like weevil and leafhopper and things like that where you are, or is that just a challenge for us here in the lower 48?
17: Yeah, so there can sometimes be some pest pressure, but with the cold winters we have, they kill off a lot of those bugs. Also with our dehydration system, when we go through the dryer, it's going through at a heat that's high enough that kills off a lot of those pathogens. So that's just another health benefit of this dehydrated alfalfa.
16: As you look at the weather this past year, and of course making forages is dependent on the weather, what kind of weather did you have? And we hear about dry weather, we hear about flooding. What did you go through this last year, the last couple of years?
17: Yeah, this year it's been a challenge with lots of extra moisture. I mean, another tremendous benefit of the dehydrator is we actually get a weather window to take hay off. We're not too proud to admit we're still learning with the dehydration system. This year we fell behind schedule a little bit, and so next year we got some other plans of bagging the surplus and drying it down later to kind of manage those weather risks even further.
16: So what about the marketplace told you that the dehydration system was the way to go?
17: Well, the nutritionists, they're our best salesmen. They feed this stuff and they see the results it does immediately in the milk tank. We had guys on the East Coast, they fed 4 pounds of this and they got a 10-pound increase in milk production. Now, that's an extreme example. I don't think that'll be very common. I kind of wonder what they were feeding before. But there's some well-managed dairy farms in the Green Bay area that we've done some feed trials with. And kind of what we figure is 1 pound of this fed, you get about 2 pounds increase in milk production.
16: How far afield are your customers? You just mentioned Green Bay. How much demand is there? How far do you have to put this stuff on the wheels?
17: It's kind of crazy, like a silly straw bale that's so cheap. I mean, we're sending those things all the way to Texas this year. We got a few hundred loads of straw going to Texas. We go to the East Coast. The dehydrated alfalfa, it's a higher value product, so it's easier to put freight on it compared to straw. But yeah, once guys see what it can do for their dairy herds, we got guys all over New York, Pennsylvania, Virginia, Vermont, Wisconsin, Iowa, Minnesota, Kansas.
16: $7 diesel fuel has to make it a little bit tough, doesn't it? Or can you get it on a train? Is it strictly all on wheels and trucks?
17: Yeah, that's a good question, too. Most of it we do on trucks. So we put them in trailers to keep the rain and the road grime off, so we're delivering a nice clean bale. We've done some train in the past. The logistics are a little more tricky, but sometimes there's some good lanes that can match up. We get some cost-effective volume moving.
16: And how many acres are you running to satisfy these guys in all these states that you mentioned, and are you growing? Can you find more land up there?
17: Yeah, so we're pretty fortunate. The farm we bought there, we bought two and a half years ago now, and so every year we've been adding a couple thousand acres to it. We have about 8,000 acres in production now, and there's more opportunity with the other locals to plant more alfalfa. And so we see the demand growing, and we're certainly wanting to put more through.
16: Caleb Seaman from Red River Forage in Manitoba, Canada, where weather has been no problem for them to make hay and sell it, a lot of it in the United States. From the northern end of the world's longest barn in Eau Claire, I'm Bob Bosold.
18: 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Stay tuned as ag meteorologist Stu Muck gives you the latest forecast in just moments, right here on the Midwest Farm Report.
19: Feeling tired? Stressed out? Hi, I'm Tim O'Brien, owner of The Healthy Place.
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10: 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Welcome back to the Midwest Farm Report on a Columbus Day Monday. 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And don't forget, a strong voice for rural America. All righty, Stu, I got to talk to you about this hurricane that made landfall in Florida over the weekend. You know, I think a lot of people thought it was just going to be an awful lot of rain, but it turned out to be quite a bit of wind. What are you seeing on your news side of things this morning?
0: Oh, I think there's enough rain because of it, Pam. I mean, flooding and all kinds of problems there. A lot of wind damage, property damage, folks still without power in the southeast U.S., and, of course, trees down, roofs off, things like that. I hear there were 4 fatalities, 2 because a tree fell on the house. You know, it wasn't that way. And here in the Midwest, Wisconsin specifically, record high temperatures set Saturday and Sunday. Very, very mild. There may be some record highs set yet today. So it is fantastic. We're missing out on that post-tropical depression that's moving up the east coast of the U.S. and a cool front that's off to our northwest in northern Minnesota. That front's going to drop in today. That's why I expect in northern and probably eastern Wisconsin a chance of some rain, a shower, maybe a thunderstorm late afternoon or into the evening hours. There could be some rain almost anywhere in Wisconsin, but again, mostly in the north and east. I expect the big change is right ahead of that front. We stay very mild yet today, could set some records. I mean, upper 80s in western Wisconsin, looking from La Crosse to Eau Claire, that very warm air is going to be in store. But then that cool front drops through, and if there is some rain, we'll get that through the night. We'll return to sunny, dry, and then somewhat cooler conditions. Oh, still above normal Tuesday in the 70s for a lot of us, but then getting back toward normal by Wednesday and maybe a little cooler than normal toward Thursday and Friday. It's on toward the end of the week, if not like Wednesday night, certainly on toward Thursday. I'd expect the next chance for some rain. It may not be all that heavy, but showers are expected, and that wet condition with that cooler temperature pattern, that sticks around toward the end of the week. Not going to be drying out in a big hurry, and that colder air trying to build on in late in the week. Some parts of the state may have that frost or maybe even some freeze. It's going to get that cold as that colder air mass really will begin to settle in here by the end of the week. For the weekend ahead, I expect we get that sunshine back, but that colder temperature pattern, that's really going to settle in, and I expect stick with us then as we start on to mid and into the late part of the week, right on through next weekend as well. So we have to make sure today to get out and enjoy that warmth while it's here. I'll have our forecast details after this.
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0: The Compeer Financial Ag Weather Forecast does call for some sunshine today, more clouds in the north, and even that small chance for a shower, isolated thunderstorm late afternoon and evening in the north and east. I'd still expect temps in the upper 70s and 80s. We may be in the mid or upper 80s in western Wisconsin yet today with a southwest wind 5 to 15 and a bit gusty. That small rain chance in the east tonight and then clearing out as we drop back down in the low to mid 60s. Southwest winds become northwest on through the night, 5 to 15. Sunny, a little cooler Tuesday. Still a great day, probably in the low to mid 70s, upper 60s in the far northwest, Hayward and Park Falls. The northwest winds 5 to 15. And then Wednesday, partly sunny and cooler again, upper 50s to mid 60s, especially in the south, that warm yet. North winds, oh, about 5 to 10. That rain chance could return then, if not late Wednesday night, into Thursday, and will continue to get cooler cooler, Pam, as we head on toward Thursday, Friday, and the weekend. Daytime highs upper 40s, low 50s, and that chance of a little frost or freeze coming up, well, probably toward Friday night or into Saturday night. We're going to have to be ready for some changes by the end of the week.
10: All righty. Appreciate it. Thanks to Stumach, Ag Meteorologist, with a gorgeous Monday forecast as we celebrate Columbus Day. On the way, Larry Lee joining us on a Monday with a guest that's focused in on the upcoming vote and the importance of farmers getting to the polls. And Leroy Butler, the Lambeau Leap champion, is now championing Wisconsin dairy farmers. I've got that story for you as well.
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29: 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Choice beef steers, never 2 to 209. And the selects low yielding fish beef steers, never $2 and down. Choice and prime beef crossbred steers, never 2 to 212. High yielding choice and prime Holstein steers, 198 to 205. Choice Holstein steers, never 188 to 197. And the low yielding selects are regular and underfish Holstein steers, never 185 and down. Market cows, high yielding cows, 110 to 135. Cars utilities are lower yielding cows at 75 to 109. And the lower yielding canner shells, treatment delphi health at 30 to 74. Market bulls, high yielding bulls, 155 to 180 per pound. Our next auction will be Monday, October 12th, starting at 3 p.m. in the afternoon with fed cattle, followed by bulls and cows. This is Leo Amen Equity Livestock in LeMire with this marketing update, and we thank you for your business.
30: Lots of sunshine, high of 86. Tonight, clear to partly cloudy. Isolated shower, storm developing, low of 64. Sunny on Tuesday, high of 75. Tuesday night, clear to partly cloudy. Slight chance of seeing some light rain, low of 54. Occasional sun Wednesday, high of 66. Wednesday night, a low near 47. I'm meteorologist Laura Lockwood on 95.3 WBEV, powered by Daily Dodge. Right now, 61.
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9: Harvest machinery is getting larger and heavier, which means an increased risk of compacting the soil as it travels through the field. Soil compaction has a significant impact on water infiltration, root development, and even yield losses the next year. Jody DeYoung Hughes is a regional extension educator at the University of Minnesota. She says the number one natural defense you have against soil compaction is soil structure.
13: So when you see those little aggregates in your soil, those act like mini columns in the soil that help hold up the weight of equipment as it's going over. So the more tillage you do, the more you break apart each of those little aggregates, and they just don't have the strength to hold up equipment. So as you're breaking up the structure, you're adding a lot of air into the soil, but, you know, air cannot hold up equipment.
9: Deflate the air pressure in your tires and try to avoid driving on wet soil. If you've got no choice but to harvest in soggy conditions, don't fill the combine bin all the way and maybe only fill the grain cart half full. This will reduce the axle load and the depth of compaction. Having a controlled traffic system in the field can have many soil structure benefits, including rut prevention. But if you do have ruts, she says to just fill them in.
13: Don't try to do any deep ripping into them, because when you do the deep ripping, you're breaking up the structure even deeper into the soil, and that's going to set you up for deeper compaction the next year and also the ability to sink into the soil deeper the next year.
9: I'm Jody Henke. Learn more about minimizing soil compaction during harvest at agriculture.com.
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0: in 1492, Columbus bumped into the United States. There's a lot of different versions of where and all that, but they are estimating it happened on this day back in 1492. On this day, 2007, Al Gore wins the Nobel Prize. Do you remember that? It was in the wake of An Inconvenient Truth, where he basically talked a little bit about public knowledge about man-made climate change. That got Al Gore the Nobel Prize on this day back in 2007. One happy birthday for you this morning. Happy birthday to the beefy Australian actor Hugh Jackman, 57 years young today, and now you know. Well, we know that every vote is going to count coming up during the election, and that includes Wisconsin agriculture. Farmers need to make sure they're taking time to get to the polls, and they're being encouraged by a lot of farm organizations. Funding for some of the critical programs that farmers depend on for different conservation practices coming up short. Larry Lee's got the details.
1: Fall is here. Election season is just around the corner. But before we know who is in office and when they will serve, dairy organizations are already planning their agendas. Chad Zulliger joins us from the Dairy Business Association. There was a lot of things that got accomplished in this session that is soon coming to a close, but there's a lot of unfinished business too.
2: I think one of the biggest things we're looking at as we head into the new legislative session is reauthorizing the Agriculture Roads Improvement Program. One of the stellar programs established in the legislature two sessions ago has pumped over $300 million into improvement for our agriculture roads and infrastructure, bridges, culverts. Really important program. In fact, we just wrapped up round two of this cycle's program where we awarded over $70 million to communities around the state to improve their agriculture roads to ensure that milk hauling can continue and all the other feed and seed can get up to the farms.
1: Now, the important thing about this particular program is it has support from both sides of the aisle. So there seems like there's a really good chance of getting this for a third round.
2: Yeah, we would hope so. And really, most agriculture issues are bipartisan. We really strive hard to tell the agriculture story, especially related to dairy. And we get really great support from both Democrats and Republicans.
1: You had any feedback from the existing office holders so far?
2: Yeah, we've been talking with them this summer and, working through our process. But, yeah, I think we've been sharing what we're looking at in the upcoming session. A lot of uncertainty in how that session is going to go at this point. But we continue to build our priority list and work through our process with our committees and boards.
1: Along with that, we know that whatever happens in the election, we are getting a new governor. Is that something that your organization has to weigh out and say, okay, if this, then that?
2: Well, to some extent, but really, again, our issues really cut across party lines, and doesn't matter who's in office, we still advocate for the same priorities to strengthen the dairy industry in Wisconsin.
1: You've also been preparing the Ag Coalition's agenda and getting some things ready for that. How far along are the various agriculture groups in getting the next list of priorities put together?
2: Well, that's a great question. Wisconsin's really unique in the fact that we have an agriculture coalition. The Ag Coalition encompasses all of Wisconsin's commodity groups, and we meet on a monthly basis, talk about issues that are important to our organizations, but also to our specific commodities. So you see dairy and pork talking similar priorities, or, cranberries and potato growers. So it's really a great opportunity for all of agriculture to come together, set priorities, and help each other along the way. So when agriculture speaks with one voice, gets a lot of attention, and certainly the way we want to go by building those coalitions.
1: And the Ag Coalition was a key part of getting the Road Improvement Act passed, wasn't it?
2: Yeah, sure was. I mean, that really drove the message with the help of some lawmakers, Senator Mark Klein, Representative Tranel, really encouraging the Ag Coalition to go big and look for something that maybe we've wanted for a while. Oftentimes, agriculture nibbles around the edges, really important programs and seeking important funding. But really, this was a generational investment. And, it took a long time to work up and to gain the support, but really a successful program that's already paying dividends around our state.
1: What else is in the unfinished business list for DBA?
2: Well, we want to continue to support education and research. So think of things like the Dairy Innovation Hub, Farm and Industry Short Course. We want to continue to build on the research that makes Wisconsin the center of the dairy universe by providing that funding and that expert staffing. And, really important to continue that investment in research and development within the dairy space, getting the top top-tier professors and researchers into Wisconsin, working with our farmers, conducting projects, introducing new practices, but really engaging in what are the next issues going to be down the road, not today, but even for tomorrow, what issues are coming, and to have those answers ready, to have that infrastructure right here in Wisconsin means so much, whether it's a Center for Dairy Research, Dairy Innovation Hub, or other efforts out there, but really to keep that research here. Again, from around the world, people are coming to Wisconsin to talk about dairy. And, you know, our investment in research and development ensures that we're going to be leading that.
1: We keep hearing how labor is a huge problem for agriculture in general, but especially dairy, because cows don't take a day off. It's mostly a federal issue, but are there things that can be done to help at the state level?
2: Well, we continue to advocate with our lawmakers and those folks that have a voice in Washington, but you're right. It really is a federal issue. We can nibble around the edges, things like driver's cards. DBA has long been an advocate for providing a stable workforce, and we think we can do that and help that effort by allowing non-citizens to achieve driver's licenses through the proper coursework and proper insurance to provide a bit of stability there for our workforce.
1: Chad Zuliger with the Dairy Business Association. Thanks for being with us today.
2: Thanks, Larry.
1: For the Midwest Farm Report, I'm Larry Lee.
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0: It is a Columbus Day. That's a federal holiday. So if you were planning on going to the bank today, the post office, anything like that, think again. But the markets will be trading. And after that World Egg Supply Demand Report that was issued on Friday morning, they've got plenty to talk about. Some surprises in the World Egg Supply Demand Report, especially in corn. Mike Davis gives us an update.
5: Analysts were caught off guard by the corn production forecast on Friday, projecting larger supplies than anticipated in its October crop report. DTN lead analyst Rhett Montgomery called it a bearish shock.
6: The increase to U.S. yield is it's a head-scratcher at this point, to be honest. It caught, I think, almost everybody off guard. And we'll just have to wait, unfortunately, to see as harvest gets going, to see if the field level data really supports what USDA had to say.
5: USDA increased its estimated national corn yield by 2.7 bushels per acre to 181.2. The market reacted quickly downward to the news. Soybean production was increased to 4.562 billion bushels, but Montgomery said that was expected and already baked in.
6: The 2026 yield is now forecast to be a record, but we have been penciling in record production for quite some time now. The stocks to use, still neutral to bullish as we looked at on that price. Maybe not bullish from $13 soybeans, but I still think it keeps a floor in the 12-1250 range underneath prices.
5: He says wheat also stayed neutral, but cautioned that the situation in the Black Sea still cannot be discounted. I'm Mike Davis.
0: Yeah, a shocker for sure. Thanks, Mike. The markets were shocked and traded that way on Friday. On the closing bell, December corn dropped 20.5 cents to 479¾. March corn was down 21, 494¼. December next year corn, December 2027 corn, was down 6, 511¾. November soybeans actually gained 4.5 to close the week at 1292. December wheat down 12¼, 671. July new crop down a dime on Friday, 695 a bushel. Dairy complex went in a little different direction. On Friday, the barrel cheese remained unchanged at 145¼. 40-pound black cheese gained 3 cents to 138.5. Double A butter up 2.5, 127.5 per pound. The November Class 3 milk that goes into cheese was down 4 at 1610. December down a dime, 1647 a hundredweight. And again, remember, although it is a Columbus holiday, the markets will be trading today in Chicago. I've got a question for my growers out there, and I'd like you to use our talk text line. When you see these kind of commodity prices, is it influencing what you think you're going to grow in 2027? Is it changed the way you're going to market 2026? Share your thoughts. The talk text line open, 877-301-FARM. That's 877-301-3276. It was a shock. Maybe it'll shock you to know that Leroy Butler is speaking up for Wisconsin dairy. Talking about that one next on a Monday. This market update, and anytime you hear the markets on the Midwest Farm Report, brought to you by our friends at JP Tank. 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
0: 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And they were winning big time last week at World Dairy Expo. Dairy Farmers of Wisconsin rolling out a brand new persona for the very popular Born to Dairy campaign. If you haven't heard about Born to Dairy, you've probably seen it, perhaps on billboards, perhaps on a bus. Suzanne Fanning's chief marketing officer for Dairy Farmers of Wisconsin and says these stories of real Wisconsin dairy farmers is resonating with consumers across the United States and around the world.
12: Oh, it's been phenomenal. I mean, this entire campaign is just a love letter to Wisconsin's dairy farmers, and the consumers have jumped right in there and shared the love. I mean, almost 3 billion consumers have seen this campaign. There are hundreds of thousands of positive comments that have just been pouring in. Millions of people have seen those Charlie videos. I mean, they're so good. They're so funny. But it's not just the Charlie videos, right? It's the trading cards that people have been collecting. Every time a new persona comes out, people are calling our office and asking when and where they can get those trading cards. It's the campaign. The personas have been on the sides of buses. And just in the last couple of weeks, they've come out on the sides of milk trucks. And so, I mean, why not let the milk do the talking, right? Born to Dairy is everywhere. In fact, right now, it's in a corn maze. So hopefully you'll make it up to

0: talking about rural Wisconsin farmers resonates with professionals in the media industry.
1: It sure does. It has gotten a lot of attention with the marketing publications nationwide. And so they've been picking it up. Ad Age picked it up as one of the 13 campaigns marketers need to know about today. And so the other campaigns they talked about were from like Pepsi and from Verizon and from Etsy and White Castle. And right there alongside it was Dairy Farmers of Wisconsin. And so I just love the fact that these authentic stories about Wisconsin dairy farmers are resonating so well with out there with America. It's incredible because it's nothing we fabricated. I mean, we are just talking about real Wisconsin dairy farmers and their incredible personalities and quirks, and people cannot get enough of it. I mean, dairy farmers are beloved. I think that's the key fact to take away here.
0: Yeah, Suzanne Fanning, Chief Marketing Officer with Dairy Farmers of Wisconsin, talking about the very popular Born to Dairy campaign, helping consumers identify with the real dairy farmers of Wisconsin. Now, let's introduce you to the next persona that's going to be amplifying Wisconsin dairy messages, Green Bay Packer legend Leroy Butler. When Dairy Farmers of Wisconsin tried to single out an individual dairy farmer as the Packer fan, it just was too difficult. So why not go to the source? Butler, of course, in the Pro Football Hall of Fame, known for creating the Lambeau Leap. Now, this legendary leaper is talking about Wisconsin dairy, and the message comes easy.
2: 100%. My family, if there's no milk, there's no eggs or no cheese, I'm the bad guy. So I hooked up with not only the best farmers that makes Wisconsin dairy on the map, but I think America, sometimes we forget about how important the dairy farmers are to every start of your every morning for something. Mm-hmm. And this is an easy campaign for me because it's natural to do it. So I'm just elated.
0: And you actually have spent some time meeting actual Wisconsin dairy farmers. It's not like you're just, talking the talk.
2: Absolutely. I mean, I remember one of the first time Liz took me to a farm. I won't tell you which one because of liability. No, I'm kidding. But I've never been on a tractor before. I'm a city slicker.
0: Yeah.
2: But when you actually see the actual calves and the cows, and then you actually can, I didn't know we had over 300 types of cheese.
0: Oh, baby, yeah.
2: Growing up, I just had whole milk. I didn't know it was 2%, 1%. I didn't know that stuff. So when you learn the education of it and how much it helps people, how healthy it is, it was like eye-opening, and it was very much educational and yummy for me. And I have a mac and cheese recipe. It's a six cheese mac and cheese, and I learned that from talking to some of the farmers.
0: He's definitely at home when it comes to talking about Wisconsin dairy and his passion for the dairy farmers producing it. Leroy Butler, the legendary leaper, now the next persona for the Born to Dairy campaign, hosted by Dairy Farmers of Wisconsin and our hardworking dairy farm families all across the state. 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
4: 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Tough talk about high input costs during the recent Ag Outlook Forum in Kansas City. Krista Swanson, chief economist for the National Corn Growers Association, likens the situation to getting stuck in the mud.
6: Higher input costs are kind of like that mud. They have a way of slowing.

0: slowing farmers down, and then they spread through the whole operation. They impact the decisions that farmers make, what crops they plant, what products they buy, how much risk they can carry, and ultimately whether a higher price can show up in the bottom line.
1: Swanson carries the mud metaphor further, saying the situation has gotten out of hand.
0: Farmers are resilient and they can adapt to change. But one of the problems I see when we have 3 years of, on average, very negative margins already, and another year that's setting up to maybe be a negative or at break even, the problem is, you know, when we have that type of situation, there's only so much mud that farmers can carry before they lose traction. And that's kind of the situation that we're in now.
1: Swanson says a National Corn Growers study in July says U.S. corn growers are paying more for inputs than corn growers in other countries, making it harder to compete in the global marketplace. Audio clips are courtesy of AgriPulse. More tomorrow. That's Farm to Fork. I'm Darrell Anderson.
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8: From ABC News, I'm Chuck Severson. People on the Gulf Coast waking up to a lot of work to clear in some areas heavy damage from the weekend hurricane. The downgraded storm blowing over a tree, destroying Eric Grubb's house in North Carolina.
9: Heard the alert. I opened up the backsliding door. Heard that, you know, sound you always hear about a freight train, and tried to grab the dog and got up from here. The roof started collapsing in as we were running. Bathroom was kind of the closest place.
8: Remnants of Tropical Storm Rachel spreading rain and wind across the southwestern U.S. Ukraine's president says Russia is still attacking his country's oil, diesel, and gas facilities, despite President Trump announcing a so-called energy ceasefire with both sides. ABC's Allison Kosick.
10: Trump, angry that Zelensky criticized his decision to lift U.S. sanctions to buy Russian diesel, a reversal of U.S. policy that's drawing bipartisan backlash. Critics say Trump may be breaking a law that bans the purchase of Russian oil without consulting Congress first.
8: This investigation involving ICE and a shooting in Fresno, California. ABC's Grant Johnson.
11: Police say a woman found 32-year-old David Gonzalez asleep on the front lawn of her father's Central Fresno home. Officers say Gonzalez appeared drunk and attacked her father when he told him to leave, then attacked her when she stepped in. That's when police say her father pulled out a gun and shot him. Fresno police say Gonzalez is a federal agent from Texas assigned to ICE. He was arrested for felony assault.
8: The last Nobel Prize of the year, economics, going to two American economists, Robert Hall and Michael Wolford, for their work on models that help governments and central banks manage economic shocks. Woodford spoke to the committee by phone from New York.
12: Well, elated. It's a tremendous honor. It's a surprise, but I'm feeling very good about it.
8: You're listening to ABC News.
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8: An update on Pope Leo's news that he'll have surgery in just the coming days in Rome to take out a lump from his lung. ABC's Maggie Rooley.
14: Tests will then determine whether the nodule is benign or cancerous. The Vatican's telling us he's expected to spend about a week in the hospital. Maggie Rooley, ABC News, London.
8: The Vatican says docs discovered the lump during a recent health check and that it was caught early. A year after the Israel-Hamas ceasefire, Israel launches nearly daily air attacks in Gaza, damaging or destroying more homes, saying it's targeting militants. Israel's former attorney general took the witness stand today in Prime Minister Netanyahu's corruption trial, which has been going on 6 years. Netanyahu accused of offering or exchanging favors with wealthy associates and media moguls for political gain. He denies wrongdoing. New York City Mayor Mamdani is skipping today's Columbus Day parade. A long road on several levels for this teen at the weekend Chicago Marathon. ABC's Danny New.
15: 17-year-old Wyatt Anderson was joined by his brother Jack as he defied the odds.
16: It just means so much to me.
15: Last November, Wyatt suffered a spinal cord injury while playing basketball, leaving him paralyzed from the neck down.
16: Couldn't move any limb on my body.
15: Wyatt underwent a spinal fusion surgery, which then led to months of rehabilitation. That, combined with a strong support system, plus his own grit and determination, helped Wyatt relearn how to stand, then walk, then run.
8: Chuck Sievertson, ABC News.
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18: 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Justin Ninjawilski here with you this morning. It's a Monday, so that means Wade Bates took the day off. We know how that's been working lately. Hopefully he stayed up last night and watched that Brewer game. Nice for them to walk away with a 2-1 win over the Dodgers. Hoping they can ride this momentum as they've got a game again tonight. So fingers crossed there. For those of you who are thinking about tuning in and watching it, we are going to have it here on WBEV as well as on 1430 ESPN. Depending on if you want to listen to the Brewers Radio Network, which I'm sure you do, That'll be right here on 95.3 WBEV. If you want to listen to the national coverage, that'll be over on 1430 ESPN Beaver Dam. Justin Lindjewelski here again with you. We're going to have a great show today, as we always do on a Monday. We're going to expect a lot of fun today. If you're wondering about today, well, don't wonder anymore. It is day 285 out of the 365-day year. That means we got only 80 days remaining. Time is counting down. For Beaver Dam, we got a sunrise kicking in about 7.06 a.m. and looking at a sunset about 6.15 p.m. So plenty of sun still out there and available for you for the day. It's National Farmers Day, National Gumbo Day. I'm a big fan of gumbo. National Savings Day, National Pulled Pork Day, and National Free Thought Day. So for all you sheeple out there, you know who you are. Maybe have a free thought today. A little bit more history for you today. Back in 1810, the first Oktoberfest celebration was held in Munich as part of festivities surrounding the marriage of Crown Prince Ludwig and Princess Therese. So there you go. In 1960, Soviet leader Nikita Khrushchev famously disrupted a meeting of the United Nations Assembly in an incident remembered for claims that he banged his shoe on the desk. Historians still debate exactly what happened with the shoe. And in 1999, the world's population reached an estimated 6 billion people. A lot of people out there, folks. A lot of show for you today. Of course, we're just kicking things off, but we're going to be with you all the way up until 9 a.m., and then we'll hand things off to Hometown today, as we always do. Expect us to have a little visit from Sherry Sackett in the 7 o'clock hour, as is normal. We'll talk to Tom Baldwin a little bit later this hour. We'll get you a little bit of fishing information. We'll talk a little bit only Wisconsin. We're going to do weatherology with meteorologist Kara Foster in the 7 o'clock hour, the impossible question then as well. We'll get you some Leroy Meats, Wheel of Meats in that time frame also. And then, of course, when we roll into the 8 o'clock hour, we'll get a check of birthdays, as we always do. We'll get the Columbus Family Dental Mystery Packer player. And while we're at it, maybe we'll do a little check of birthdays and anniversaries then as well. And, of course, we're going to end everything, as we always do, on a Monday with Is Somebody Smarter Than a Fifth Grader? And, of course, once again, that's going to end up being me. Don't go anywhere, folks, though. We got a lot of show for you, and we're going to kick that off with a little bit of news here in just a moment. But first, let's pay a couple of bills right 95.3 WBEV.
19: This week's Fox Brothers Piggly Wiggly High School Athlete of the Week is Peyton Jenkins of Markazan. Peyton competes on the Hornets cross country and girls basketball teams. One of her favorite high school highlights is scoring 19 points against Fall River her sophomore season. And she says being a Hornet means being proud of the work you do. Congratulations to Peyton Jenkins of Markazan. She's this week's Fox Brothers Piggly Wiggly High School Athlete of the Week.
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22: The Dodge County Justice and Public Protection Committee reviewed a resolution Friday that would end the county's use of flock cameras. Sheriff Dale Schmidt says the cameras help locate stolen vehicles and respond to amber and silver alerts. He says flock information is only one part of an investigation and cannot by itself justify a traffic stop or arrest.
0: One thing I want to always make sure that we never do in our policies is put emotion or put public feeling into policies. It needs to be an objective policy that makes sense, is legally sound, and that's what we have in place.
22: District Attorney Andrew Will said flock cameras do not violate the Fourth Amendment because drivers do not have a reasonable expectation of privacy on public roads or in their license plate numbers. Corporation Counsel Attorney Kim Nass agreed the current use of flock is constitutional, but said the proposed ban may be too broad. The resolution will return to the Dodge County Board of Supervisors. A 30-year-old Portage man is facing 10 counts of possession of child pornography. Police say an August cyber tip led to an investigation involving two files shared on social media. Nicholas Lanham was arrested October 5th and made his initial court appearance Friday. He is being held in the Columbia County Jail on a $10,000 cash bond. Your WBEV News will continue in just a moment.
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22: Your WBEV News continues. Wisconsin officials are warning baseball fans about ticket scams ahead of the Brewers' postseason run. DATCP Secretary Randy Romanski says fans should be skeptical of cheap tickets, printed tickets, and sellers requesting wire transfers or gift cards. DATCP recommends buying through the Brewers, the MLB Ballpark app, or trusted resale sites. Fans who believe they may have been scammed should contact their payment provider and report it to DATCP. Waupun School District officials say all of the district schools exceeded expectation on the state's most recent report card. Superintendent Steve Hill says the district recorded its highest scores last year. He says the results show students are meeting the state's academic expectations while the district continues looking for ways to improve. Waupun also reports a four-year graduation rate of about 98%, with nearly all students graduating within 5 years. The Columbia County Sheriff's Office hosted a free Faith and Blue Weekend pancake breakfast in Portage. Sheriff Roger Brandner says community members, staff chaplains, and the Portage Fire Department attended the event. More than $400 was donated during the breakfast, and the money will help fund the Sheriff's Shop with a Cop program this winter. The event was sponsored by the Columbia County Deputy Sheriff's Association and held at the Portage Knights of Columbus Hall. I'm Allison Beggs reporting from the Daily Dodge News Center. Submit your news tips at dailydodge.com.
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18: Today expected to be mostly cloudy, then gradually becoming sunny with a high near 86 degrees. Southwest winds 5 to 15 miles per hour. Tonight, a slight chance of showers and thunderstorms between 8 and 10. Mostly clear with a low around 64 degrees. South winds 5 to 10 miles per hour. Chance of precipitation is about 20%. Tuesday, sunny with a high near 75. Northwest winds 10 to 15 miles per hour. Tuesday night, a 20% chance of showers before 1 a.m. Increasing clouds with a low around 54 degrees. North winds around 5. miles per hour. And Wednesday, partly sunny with a high near 66. North winds around 5 miles per hour. And right now, the old mercury here at 100 Bill McCullum Way says we're sitting at a clear skies with 61 degrees. So not too shabby. Not too shabby at all. If you're looking to get out there and do a little fishing, well, here's some information you might care to know. One, let's talk about the moon. It's a waxing crescent moon right now. So something to know. You should also know that by mid-October, fall patterns are pretty much well established. Vegetation declines, bait fish and predator fish can increasingly concentrate around the remaining healthy weed beds. That's also around those points and those breaks and other structures you might find in the water. Cooler water also makes large presentations increasingly worth considering. So maybe moving to those larger baits might be not a bad idea. We got a minor going on from 8:26 this morning till 10:26. We got a major from 109 to 309 today, and another minor happening at 5:52 until 7:52 this evening. Early check of the birthday list, because we love to give you that here as well. I'm looking at my list on a Monday, and I've got no birthdays for today. Not a single one. Let me just look at my text line here. Don't see any on the text line either. If you've got a birthday or anniversary and you want to get it into us, a couple of ways you can do it. 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And you can call us at 885-4446. Again, that's 885-4446, 920 area code on that, by the way. 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That's going to be 920-887-9595. And if you do the text option at 887-9595, just keep in mind, the first time you send a text to us, if it's the very first time you've ever done it, it's going to ask you to register. It's going to give you a little kickback, and it's going to say, hey, give us a username and a date of birth, because we do run contests occasionally on there. You got to be at least 18 to win those contests. And the username is just something you can throw in there. You can put anything. You can put a nickname in there for all we care. But you got to put something in there. And then resend us that text, because that first text does not get forwarded through afterwards. So send us that text again so we actually get it. That'd be super helpful. Those of you who've registered and done the texting before, you know how it works. And now your texts come through clean and easy. And we love it. We absolutely do. We've got a lot of show ahead of us today, folks. As I told you, we're going to talk about a lot of stuff today. You know, we might take a moment to talk a little bit about, hair. And you'll understand why if you just keep listening. We might talk a little bit about a classic game that I think many of you out there listening probably remember. We'll wait till Sherry's in to talk about this. But take a moment to conjure up your thoughts and memories of that classic combo that is Super Mario Brothers and Duck Hunt from way back on the original NES. Not the SNES, not the Super Nintendo, the original Nintendo Entertainment System. And we'll maybe blow your mind a little bit with something I learned over the weekend, which has me shaking my dang head. But we'll get all to that and more as the show rolls on, so don't go anywhere, folks. For now, we're going to go ahead and throw it to another break so we can get another check of bottom of the hour news. And when we get done with that, of course, we'll get a little song in there and a little Tom Baldwin action for you on 95.3 WBEV.
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4: Week 5 of the NFL season kicked off in Arlington last night. It was Tampa Bay ending their winless drought with a 24-16 victory over the Cowboys. I'm Bill Scott with sports. Bucky Irving carried the offense for Tampa Bay. He totaled 175 yards and 2 touchdowns as the Bucs improved to 1-4. Dallas drops to 2-3. Packers have one more practice day today before facing the Bears at Lambeau Field on Sunday. Even with Chicago playing a backup quarterback, the Bears still favored at Lambeau. This game was originally slated to kick at 3:25, but was flexed to a noon start. Packers safety Javon Bullard asked if the players are offended by that move.
5: I ain't gonna lie, it don't really matter what time we play. We're trying to kick that, you know, so that's the idea of it, you know, whether it's at 7:15, 8:15, 1 o'clock, 3:45. Like, it don't really matter. We playing the Bears. They don't like us. We don't like them. It's going to be prime time for us regardless.
4: Packers made a roster move yesterday, signing running back Pierre Strong Jr. to the active roster from the practice squad. Guardians managed to stave off elimination once again, knocking off the White Sox 9-5 in Chicago. Best of 5 series tied 2-2 and headed back to Cleveland for Game 5 on Saturday. Brewers and Dodgers off until Sunday evening when they play Game 1 of the NLCS at AmFam Field. Pat Murphy has one of the best pitching staffs in baseball, and the ship is driven by catcher William Contreras.
6: He's an incredible competitor. The intensity that he has and the way he handles that pitching staff, they know he means business, and they know he expects a lot. And that's what great catchers do. They connect with their pitchers, and they demand, hey, this is what you got to do. And he's that way, and he calls the game himself, and it's underrated what this guy does, and offensively what he does for us.
4: Women's college volleyball, 7th-ranked Badgers sweeping number 24 Illinois in Champaign on Thursday night. And there's college hockey on tap this weekend. 7th-ranked Badger men at number 19 Minnesota. Minnesota State tonight. Top-ranked Badger women play at number 2, Ohio State. Bill Scott, Wisconsin Radio Network.
7: David Crowley has told us exactly who he is. 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
24: And when it comes down to the immigrants, when it comes down to the LGBTQ community, I always say, I'm not an ally, I'm an accomplice. I'm gonna be with you no matter what.
7: Crowley says he'd make Wisconsin a sanctuary state and make you foot the bill for benefits for illegal immigrants. In Dane County, a repeat drunk driver here illegally killed 2 teenagers.
24: I'm an accomplice.
7: In Fond du Lac, an illegal immigrant tied up and blindfolded a 12-year-old girl to rape her.
24: I'm an accomplice.
7: In Milwaukee, a drunk illegal immigrant killed a Special Olympian on his way to church with his parents.
24: I'm an accomplice.
7: David Crowley said it himself.
24: I'm not an ally, I'm an accomplice. I'm gonna be with you no matter what.
7: David Crowley, fighting for illegal immigrants, not you.
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7: Now, the Success Journal. Here's Chris Whitting.
10: 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Take Bob, for example. 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Problem was, radio signals inside a home might cause havoc. Imagine what would happen in an apartment building if everyone owned the same product. So, Bob came up with a control system that used ultrasonic sound, and it worked perfectly. Next time you're playing couch potato, think of a man named Bob Adler, inventor of the TV remote control. That clicker turned into cash and put Bob Adler in the history books. With the Success Journal, I'm Chris Whitting.
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28: Other Mommy, a horror film about a monster that takes the form of a child's mother, won the weekend box office, bringing in $27.5 million in theaters, better than what the Jessica Chastain movie had been tracking to make.
29: Doctors don't think she'll ever walk or talk again.
28: The Anne Hathaway psychological thriller Verity took second place with $11.5 million, down 64% from its opening weekend.
30: Raccoon City General.
31: Hey. No sweat.
28: And in third place, Resident Evil added $8.4 million in its fourth weekend of release.
30: All of them claim to be possessed.
28: We're getting our first look at the next installment in the Exorcist franchise. The movie stars Scarlett Johansson and is directed by Mike Flanagan. The mind behind Netflix's The Haunting of Hill House. It hits theaters in March. And happy birthday to Wolverine. Hugh Jackman is 58 today. Mike Dubusky, ABC News.
32: From ABC News, Wall Street Now. Equities investors looking ahead to some key reports on the economy this week have lifted futures higher. The overnight readings follow a Friday that saw the Dow gaining 423 points. The S&P and NASDAQ each tacked on 0.6% to finish out last week. Regarding those economic reports, the National Association of Realtors tomorrow releases figures on existing home sales for September. On Wednesday, the Labor Department is out with the latest Consumer Price Index. Oil prices fell overnight after President Trump said Russia and Ukraine had agreed to stop attacking each other's energy facilities. Brent crude futures stood at just under $104 a barrel. AAA puts the national average gas price at $4.35 a gallon. And your local Starbucks may look a little cozier this winter. The coffee chain is redesigning some of its stores to offer softer seating, warmer interiors, and more community touches like locally inspired artwork. Jim Ryan, ABC News.
18: Now here's Allison Beggs.
22: The Dodge County Justice and Public Protection Committee reviewed a resolution Friday that would end the county's use of flock cameras. Sheriff Dale Schmidt says the cameras help locate stolen vehicles and respond to amber and silver alerts. District Attorney Andrew Will said the cameras do not violate the Fourth Amendment, and Corporation Counsel Kim Nass said the proposed ban may be too broad. The resolution will return to the county board. A 30-year-old Portage man is facing 10 counts of possession of child pornography. Police say an August cyber tip led to an investigation involving files shared on social media. Nicholas Lanham is being held on a $10,000 cash bond. DATCP is warning fans about fake Brewers postseason tickets. Officials say to avoid cheap tickets, printed tickets, and sellers requesting gift cards or wire transfers. Waupun school officials say all district schools exceeded expectations on the state's most recent report card. The district also reports a four-year graduation rate of about 98%. The Columbia County Sheriff's Office raised more than $400 during a free pancake breakfast in Portage. The money will support this winter's Shop with a Cop program. I'm Allison Beggs reporting from the Daily Dodge News Center. Submit your news tips at DailyDodge.com.
4: And now Love takes on the handoff. 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
18: Today, expected to be mostly cloudy, then gradually becoming sunny with a high near 86 degrees. Tonight, a slight chance of showers and thunderstorms between 8 and 10 p.m., mostly clear, low around 64 with winds 5 to 10 miles per hour. Chance of precipitation is about 20%. Tuesday, sunny with a high near 75, should be another beautiful day. Some winds, though, 10 to 15 miles per hour heading in from the northwest. Tuesday night, 20% chance of showers before 1 a.m., increasing clouds, low around 54. Wednesday, partly sunny with a high near 66, north winds around 5 miles per hour. Right now, it is 61 degrees here in Beaver Dam, according to the old mercury on the wall. And we're going to go ahead and send it right into a song because we got to get ourselves prepared for Tom Ballwig here shortly. So maybe we'll give you a number to dial. This is one you probably all remember. A little 867-5309 for you.

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1: Well, if we hear this sound coming up, it can only mean one thing, and that means we're bringing in Tom Ballwig. Tom, they must have had an absolute run on bear spray over there at Ballwig Implement, and it seems to have worked.
2: It did. I talked about that last Monday, that we needed to buy up bear spray and face south and spray it. And, you know, it worked.
1: It definitely seemed to have had an effect.
2: And they couldn't see that goal line. You know, I've said this for years, that all what you needed to do, if you had, you know, up a green lake, because of the lake and because of the big backyards on some of those lake properties, they always have problems with a marauding bear once or twice a year. And I've always said, if they went over to the hardware store in Ripon, bought some PVC, got themselves some paint, and then they glued this PVC together and made goalposts and painted a big line by their backyard and put on the line goal, no bear would ever cross it.
1: You know, and I think that was proven this weekend, because they tried and tried and tried and had a very difficult time.
2: Yes. It was a good weekend for Wisconsin sports. All three teams came out of, actually, even the Badgers didn't lose this week.
1: Yeah, it actually worked out really well.
2: Yeah, they didn't play. Yeah,
1: well, that helps, right?
2: And did you stay up for the Brewer game?
1: I did. I wasn't sure I was going to, but I did stay up for it. And you know what? It was a hard-fought win. Whenever you win by only one, it throws you a little bit, but it's good to be ahead in the series.
2: Yes. Anytime you have more points on the scoreboard than your opponent, that is a good game. So that's good. But now we got to get back to harvesting. And I think, are we getting rain on Wednesday, or a possibility?
1: Yeah, there's definitely a possibility as we get into Wednesday. They're kind of looking at it. They said there might even be a little bit in the overnight hours tonight, about a 20% chance. But, you know, I know the farmers are definitely looking at trying to get stuff out of the fields. And because it's harvest time. That's what we do this time of year.
2: It is harvest time. And, you know, at Ballwig Implement, we always gear up for harvest. Have been doing this for, I think, almost 35 years now. We have extended parts counter hours at Ballwig Implement at the Waupun store. That's where we keep the biggest supply of harvest parts and planting parts. So if you need parts, we are open until 7 p.m. Monday through Friday, on Saturdays till 3 p.m., and on Sunday, 11 to 1. And yes, I do help out the parts guys on Sunday, and it was really busy yesterday. And, you know, and never failed. Somebody came in and they needed a big auger for their combine, and it was on the bottom of the stack. So we worked until we got it out of there, and they could go home and get their combine fixed and have it running either yesterday afternoon, or they could have it running this morning. But people came from quite a ways away. So we are open 11 to 1 on Sunday. That's for our extended harvest hours. And that'll go until harvesting kind of gets wrapped up. Make sure that you look at our harvest parts programs that we can put on multi-use. That's John Deere. Used to be Farm Plan, and now they call it multi-use. And that program allows you to put large parts orders. Maybe you've got a gearbox that has gone out on your combine, or you got a transmission failure or something like that. We can put that on programs to stretch that out for close to a year right now. So it's important that you take a look at that, because those programs are there so that it makes fixing things more affordable. And but we would just as soon sell you a new one. So don't think we won't try and do that. But if you don't want to do that, you certainly can put them on these programs and make it better. And harvest equipment, grain carts. Do you know what you use a gravity box for?
1: I'm assuming you use it to harvest gravity, right?
2: Yes, that's right. You put gravity in it. Yes. It took me about 3 weeks to teach a weight to, you know, that's what you haul in them. And at first, he didn't believe me. Yeah, you know, yeah. That's kind of bad.
1: Wade's a skeptical guy.
2: Yeah, he is. Well, we can talk about that off the air. Anyway, we've got a good selection of used grain carts. And the grain carts that we've got them all the way starting from, I think there's a 475 bushel cart all the way up to a 1,432 bushel cart. Now, the 1,432s are on tracks, and we have them that they unload either to the left or to the right. That is correct. So if you look back and you take a look at your grain cart right now, and when you put the auger out, typically it unloads on the left. And we also have them that they unload on the right. If you've got somebody older who doesn't want to turn around as far, that's what they're for. So if you're looking for one, we've got them at Ballwig Implement. And track ones on tires, almost any size you want. Gravity boxes, we have 500 bushel, 755 bushel. We have 540 bushel. They're different brands, and they are different prices. Go to our website at ballwig.biz. Look up the inventory and go to gravity boxes. It's the easiest thing to do, and most of these are ready to go out to the field. We also offer financing on those. So if you need to have them financed, we can do that also. We can do a short-term finance on there, or we can do a long-term, whatever you want to do for financing on there. Switching over to having fun out in the woods or any place, Joan and I took a nice summer car ride yesterday, and we went looking for colorful leaves, and I'm surprised how there's pockets where the leaves are beautiful, and there's pockets where the leaves are just as green as they were all summer long.
1: Yeah.
2: So, but maybe that'll change. Isn't it Friday? They're talking 29 degrees for a low.
1: Yeah, we're going to hit that soon. So I think those leaves are going to start changing sooner rather than later. And I know what you're hinting at. If you've got one of those nice gators or one of those UTVs, you can make your way out there to watch them. Drive right through them even.
2: Yes. What we did is we saw gators. We were up around the Waupaca area, and we saw gators being used in the county forest up there. You know, so it's people who take them in different places and just use them for leisure purposes. But you can also use them around the farm or use them around the house. You know, it's like a powered wheelbarrow, so it makes it a lot easier to get around. Skid steers, we've got skid steers. They are 60-month 0%, and if you take a look at what that means, it comes out to about an 11% discount off of normal pricing. So if you're trying to figure out what the value is, that's what it is. We can calculate that out for you so that you can see it. And last but not least, we have a big buck contest going on. I think you do have to harvest them with a bow and arrow, or, well, you could add a youth hunt this weekend,
1: yeah.
2: I think, was this weekend. You could have had some big buck from that. But go on our website, and you'll see our big buck contest and sign up for it. So we'd like to see the big bucks that you get, and if you hit them with your car, let us know that, too. It's kind of fun to hear what's going on out there.
1: I mean, hopefully that's not how you're out harvesting them, but if it happens, it happens.
2: Yeah, it does. Two stores, one at Waupun, quarter mile west on Highway 68. The number there is 324-3537, or the Beaver Dam store, 887-2728. And look us up on the web at ballwig.biz.
1: Tom, always a pleasure chatting with you and getting to know what's going on over there at Ballwig. And further reminder to everybody, if you're calling in for those extended part hours on a Sunday, as Tom always says, don't everybody call at 11.
2: Yeah, they're doing pretty well with that. I got to give people credit for it. You know, it's usually, you know, we get a lot of calls between 11 and 11:10, so it stretches them out a little bit. But it was really busy yesterday, but steady but not overwhelming.
1: Well, there you go. That's the way we like it. Tom, always a pleasure talking with you. We'll catch up with again with you soon.
2: You bet. We'll see you. Bye now.
1: All right, there you go. Tom Baldwig with Baldwig Implement in Beaver Dam and Waupun. Always a pleasure having him on. We're going to get a check of WRN News when we come back. We'll talk a little bit about only in Wisconsin. We look at that topic, and who knows, maybe we'll get you some fun random facts in there while we're at it. See how much time we've got here on 95.3 WBEV.
3: Now this news update on Wisconsin Radio Network. Milwaukee County is limiting features on digital communication tablets at one of two county correction facilities. County Executive David Crowley suspended use of online messaging on digital tablets for inmates. The issue is a flashpoint in the governor's race where Republican Tom Tiffany says Democrat Crowley dragged his feet on the tablets until it became a campaign issue. A report from the Wisconsin anti-violence effort finds gun violence continues to claim hundreds of lives across the state every year. Executive Director Nick Matuszewski says the latest data from 2024 shows 735 firearms deaths statewide.
4: 507 of those were from firearm suicides. The remaining were homicides or accidental deaths from firearms. We continue to see really high rates of firearm suicides really all across the state, but especially in the rural areas of the state.
3: No matter who holds power at the Capitol, he says reducing gun violence should be a priority during the upcoming legislative session. This is Wisconsin Radio.
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1: And welcome back into the WBEV Morning Show. Justin and Jewelski here with you. Again, Wade Bates taking another Monday off.

It's time for our Only in Wisconsin segment. Love these things. Here's one for you. Wisconsin's nearly forgotten company town of Dubay. It's a different kind of Wisconsin history here, but not unfamiliar in the state of Wisconsin, actually. During Wisconsin's logging era, communities sometimes sprang up almost entirely because of that one industry and its needs. Near the Wisconsin River in central Wisconsin was a settlement known as Dubay. That's D-U-B-A-Y. The area was tied closely to logging, lumber, and river transportation. But like many Wisconsin boom communities, when the reason for the town changed, the town changed with it. Later, construction of a dam created Lake Dubay, dramatically altering the landscape. Today, people know Lake Dubay primarily for fishing, boating, recreation, and some beautiful waterfront homes. Far fewer people think about the industrial and logging history underneath the area's modern identity. And that's not an uncommon story, not just here in Wisconsin, but across the United States. You get a lot of these little towns that pop up specifically for need, be it, maybe it's bridging two rivers, a la Portage. There you go. Maybe they just needed a stop along a railway. That happens pretty often as well, especially if there's water. Back in the day, those steam locomotives needed little stops in cities and villages along its railway in order to ensure they could refill those water tanks for steam. So you'll see a lot of little towns that popped up for that. Some of them eventually, went the way of the dodo. They vanished and were no longer needed. Some of them became thriving communities. So keep that in mind. If you've got an interesting Only in Wisconsin story you think we should be sharing with the world, feel free to let us know. You can always text or email the show. It might be something that gets brought up on a future show here on 95.3 WBEV. We got a few minutes, so I figure I'll give you a few five random facts. How's that sound? I know some of you out there are a fan. You like having that little bit of information that only you know, or at least only the people who listen to this show know, and you can share it with everybody. Be the smartest person around the water cooler. And, for those moments when you've talked to the 12th person about how the Brewers played against the Dodgers or how badly the Packers tromped all over the Bears over the weekend, you can take a moment and say, you know what? Let's change up the conversation. Here's something you might not know. Now, if you're a fan of the Chinese buffet, and trust me, I am, you should know that the Chinese buffet was actually created in Canada. Matter of fact, it was in Vancouver, British Columbia, in 1870 when some Scandinavian immigrants set up a traditional smorgasbord but had a chef stock it with Chinese food instead of the usual stuff like fish and bread. So that's where the first Chinese buffet started. And I don't know about you guys, but I'm a big fan of the Chinese buffets. How about fun fact number four? Paul McCartney, you know him, of Beatles fame, earned $7 million the entire time the Beatles were together. So in the lifespan of the Beatles, he earned $7 million. And you might think, that's a pretty good chunk of change, especially for that era. But he's earned more than $1.2 billion since then. So it was lucrative to be on the Beatles. It apparently is much more lucrative to not be on the Beatles anymore, apparently. How about this one? There are more payday loan businesses in America than there are McDonald's restaurants. Matter of fact, those numbers aren't even close. There are currently about 13,000 McDonald's restaurants nationwide. There are about 23,000 payday loan businesses across the country. Nearly double the number of McDonald's. That's saying something, I think. I'm not saying it should be reversed and that we need to have 23,000 McDonald's and 13,000 payday loan businesses, because Lord knows we don't need to give Wade Bates another place to stop and get his Mellow Yellow and breakfast sandwich every day. But, yeah, those payday loan places, helpful at times, but, I think that's a few more than we really need. Here's another fun fact for you. There's a small town in Montana called Malta. It was named supposedly when a great northern official spun a globe and where his finger ended up pointing at the island of Malta in the Mediterranean Sea. He said, we'll call

0: the city Malta. I don't know if that's the best way to name a city. I mean, maybe that's why Rio got named Rio. They were spinning a thing and landed on Rio de Janeiro and said, yeah, we don't want to call it all of that, so we'll just call it Rio. And somebody said Rio. And now those of us in the know, we call it R10, because why not? And fun fact number five for you, and this one I'm a big fan of. Matter of fact, just watched this movie recently in my 31 Days of Halloween. The scene with the Here's Johnny from The Shining. Y'all know which scene I'm talking about, right? Where Jack Nicholson's chopping through the door with the axe, pokes his head through. Poor Shelley Duvall's inside freaking out. Yeah, that scene took 3 days to film and 60 doors. 6-0, folks. 60 doors. And why did it take 3 days and 60 doors? Well, for those who don't know, Jack Nicholson, the gentleman who played in that film, the one wielding the axe, yeah, he was a former firefighter and Air National Guard reservist, and so he had some experience busting through doors. And they were using prop doors, thinking a standard actor would have trouble, but he kept breaking through them with just one swing of the axe. And so finally Stanley Kubrick had to bring in some actual real solid wood doors for him to try and break through. And he still did a pretty good job of it. Those of you who've seen the movie know exactly which part I'm talking about. And if you've never seen The Shining, oh my goodness, what have you been doing with your life? Check it out. Matter of fact, that movie has one of the greatest horror film trailers ever. Ever. I'll debate that with anyone. We got to go ahead and take another break so we can get into ABC News here on 95.3 WBEV. Don't go anywhere. WBEV Morning Show rolls on after this.
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7: From ABC News, I'm Chuck Severson. It'll take a while to clean up sometimes heavy damage and destruction in the Gulf Coast, where weekend hurricane hit and whose remnants traveled to the Midwest, Mid-Atlantic, and North. Seeing it firsthand, ABC News forecaster Leslie Lopez in Pensacola, Florida.
8: Homes ripped apart, roofs peeled off by strong wind, and massive trees uprooted as Isaias made landfall as a Category 2 hurricane near Destin, Florida, Friday. At least four people have died across the Florida Panhandle and southern Alabama. Two of them killed when trees crashed into their homes. More than 400,000 customers in the region still in the dark.
7: Well, thunderstorms from what was Tropical Storm Rachel are spreading rain and wind and potential flooding across the southwestern U.S. Raging floodwaters in Utah's Salt Lake County. President Trump declaring on social media that he's struck what he calls an energy ceasefire between Russia and Ukraine so they won't target oil, diesel, and gas facilities. Soon after, Russia attacked a Ukrainian power plant. ABC News Chief White House Correspondent Mary Bruce says Ukraine's president saw Trump's announcement.
9: That came as a surprise to Zelensky, with a source saying he learned of it from social media. It comes after Trump announced a controversial deal with President Putin to lift U.S. sanctions and buy diesel fuel from Russia.
7: Both Republican and Democratic lawmakers say the deal could be illegal under a law passed requiring Congress's okay. Attacked by Iran-backed Houthi rebels four times in 5 days with deaths and injuries, the main airport in Saudi Arabia's capital. Catching fire yesterday and burning to the ground overnight. The oldest covered food market in Paris, in business since 1615. Picture and sound of the fire posted on social media. No word what started it. Final Nobel Prize of the Year, economics going to two Americans on managing economic shocks. 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
0: This is the WBEV Morning Show. It is 7:03 here on 95.3 WBEV. Justin the Ninja Wilski here with you. 7 o'clock hour. That means a lot of fun stuff. Of course, it means we're going to get the impossible question in around 7:15. We'll get a check in with Sherry Sackett, who should be joining us today. We'll also do the Leroy Meats Wheel of Meat later on this hour. And while we're at it, we'll get a check of weather from meteorologist Kara Foster as well. A lot of fun stuff this hour, as always. And we welcome you to stay with us as we work our way through it. It is, again, a Monday. It's Columbus Day, for those of you who didn't know, or Indigenous Peoples Day, depending on how you celebrate. Being from Columbus, Wisconsin, Columbus Day was always kind of a thing when I was a kid. But you couldn't tell it from looking at me, but being part Native American, I'm also a huge fan of Indigenous Peoples Day. So I will celebrate them both loud and proud, or at least loud, because that's how I like to do things. We, of course, like to do lots of things here on the morning show, including keeping you entertained. And hopefully you're finding today's show entertaining. I still have zero birthdays and anniversaries on the birthday and anniversary list. So if you've got one, feel free to text it in to us, 920-887-9595, or give us a call during the break at 885-4446. And we're more than happy to go ahead and get those thrown in on to the radio when we do that check in the 8 o'clock hour. For now, though, we got to go ahead and get ready to send this to news. So before we do, here's a few spots to pay the bills on 95.3 WBEV.
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0: With that news update, here's Allison Beggs.
16: The Dodge County Justice and Public Protection Committee reviewed a resolution Friday that would end the county's use of Flock cameras. Sheriff Dale Schmidt says the cameras help locate stolen vehicles and respond to amber and silver alerts. He says Flock information is only one part of an investigation and cannot by itself justify a traffic stop or arrest.
17: One thing I want to always make sure that we never do in our policies is put emotion or put public feeling into policies. It needs to be an objective policy makes sense, is legally sound, and that's what we have in place.
16: District Attorney Andrew Will said Flock cameras do not violate the Fourth Amendment because drivers do not have a reasonable expectation of privacy on public roads or in their license plate numbers. Corporation Counsel Attorney Kim Nass agreed the current use of Flock is constitutional, but said the proposed ban may be too broad. The resolution will return to the Dodge County Board of Supervisors. A 30-year-old Portage man is facing 10 counts of possession of child pornography. Police say an August cyber tip led to an investigation involving two files shared on social media. Nicholas Lanham was arrested October 5th and made his initial court appearance Friday. He is being held in the Columbia County Jail on a $10,000 cash bond. Your WBEV News will continue in just a moment.
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16: Your WBEV News continues. Wisconsin officials are warning baseball fans about ticket scams ahead of the Brewers' postseason run. DATCP Secretary Randy Romanski says fans should be skeptical of cheap tickets, printed tickets, and sellers requesting wire transfers or gift cards. DATCP recommends buying through the Brewers, the MLB Ballpark app, or trusted resale sites. Fans who believe they may have been scammed should contact their payment provider and report it to DATCP. Waupun School District officials say all of the district schools exceeded expectation on the state's most recent report card. Superintendent Steve Hill says the district recorded its highest scores last year. He says the results show students are meeting the state's academic expectations while the district continues looking for ways to improve. Waupun also reports a four-year graduation rate of about 98%, with nearly all students graduating within 5 years. The Columbia County Sheriff's Office hosted a free Faith and Blue Weekend pancake breakfast in Portage. Sheriff Roger Brandner says community members, staff chaplains, and the Portage Fire Department attended the event. More than $400 was donated during the breakfast, and the money will help fund the Sheriff's Shop with a Cop program this winter. The event was sponsored by the Columbia County Deputy Sheriff's Association and held at the Portage Knights of Columbus Hall. I'm Allison Beggs reporting from the Daily Dodge News Center. Submit your news tips at dailydodge.com.
19: Children are increasingly turning to chatbots when they are feeling sad, stressed, and anxious. That's according to a new study published in JAMA that found that more than 1 in 5 kids are using AI for emotional support. While many kids may be turning to AI to help with their homework, researchers estimate that millions are also asking the chatbots for advice and comfort. Health experts warn that while chatbots may sound caring and confident, they are not therapists. They may also be telling kids what they want to hear instead of what they need to hear. And while a licensed therapist is trained to respond to a mental health crisis, that is often not something AI is built for. Medical groups like the American Academy of Pediatrics have warned about the potential risks of children using AI chatbots overall. They point out that many AI chatbots may easily gain a child's trust, cannot think or feel, and may not check all the facts. So their advice, talk to your child about their chatbot use and ask what platforms they are using and whether they're using them for fun or for friendship. Experts also say it's important to reiterate the difference between humans and chatbots and talk about the dangers of sharing too much information online. With your Medical Minute, I'm Yuri Benajad.
20: This week's Fox Brothers Piggly Wiggly High School Athlete of the Week is Peyton Jenkins of Markazan. Peyton competes on the Hornets cross country and girls basketball teams. One of her favorite high school highlights is scoring 19 points against Fall River her sophomore season. And she says being a Hornet means being proud of the work you do. Congratulations to Peyton Jenkins of Markazan. She's this week's Fox Brothers Piggly Wiggly High School Athlete of the Week.
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0: And welcome back into the WBEV Morning Show. Justin the Ninja Wilski here with you. Again, happy Columbus Day or Indigenous Peoples Day for those who celebrate. If you're wondering if it's a paid holiday, it turns out it completely depends on the state you live in. Wisconsin, not one of them that qualifies. Ooh, joining us on the show right now, Sherry Sackett. Good morning, Sherry.
23: Good morning.
0: It's Columbus Day. Happy Columbus Day or Indigenous Peoples Day to you.
23: Indeed, thank you. And to everyone else out there as well.
0: Yeah, yeah. I don't know how many people are celebrating, but maybe they are. Not a paid holiday in our state, but you know in 20 states it is? It's a paid state holiday?
23: I did not know that. I know some things are still closed today, though, even if it's not a state holiday.
0: Yeah, I think like certain banks and things like that will close. Yeah.
23: Is there mail? I don't think there's mail today either.
0: I don't know. Maybe not.
23: Historically, there wasn't.
0: Yeah.
23: Unless that changed in the last handful of years, because I just remember. So my birthday sometimes falls on Columbus Day.
0: That's right.
23: And I remember there not being mail sometimes
0: yeah.
23: on my birthday.
0: Which sucks if it's your birthday, because then you're like, where are my cards? They should
23: exactly.
0: be showing up today.
23: Well, when I was younger, yeah.
0: Yeah. You're like, where's my dollar?
23: Exactly.
0: I feel you there.
23: Maybe five if I was lucky.
0: Well, Sherry Sackett, you are just in time for everybody's favorite segment, maybe. The impossible questions. Now, I actually had to do a little bit of homework on this one because Wade, who prepped some of the stuff for the show for me, put the impossible question down, didn't put the answer.
23: Oh, that's helpful.
0: Yeah, so I had to go look it up. But it's a decent one, I think. I think there's a good shot. We'll get it pretty quick here. But
23: okay.
0: According to Uber Eats... For those of you who don't know, that's the Uber offshoot that will deliver food to you from restaurants. According to Uber Eats, the most popular food delivered in the U.S. is what?
23: I mean, pizza comes to mind right away.
0: Pizza was going to be my first guess.
23: But that's not it.
0: And it's not it. Because, like, and then I thought about it more and I was like, well, that's because you could just get pizza delivered directly from the place, right? Like, why would you have to Uber Eats that?
23: Chicken wings.
0: Also a really good guess, but not it.
23: Burger?
0: Not a burger. If you might have a guess, 885-4446. What was that?
23: Ice cream of some sort.
0: Oh, that's not a bad idea. Have you ever Uber Eats anything, by the way? That's not the answer, but have you ever?
23: I've DoorDashed.
0: You've DoorDashed? So similar.
23: Yeah.
0: We got somebody on the phone here. Let's go to the phones. Good morning. You got a guess for us?
24: French fries.
0: That is 100% it. French fries, the number one food that's Uber Eats. Yeah, I mean, it's insane. You a French fry guy?
24: Oh, yeah.
0: Who are we talking with today?
23: Joe.
24: It's Joe.
0: Joe. Joe, have you ever Uber Eats or DoorDashed yourself some French fries?
24: No, I haven't.
0: Yeah, I don't know. I like me some French fries. I don't know if I'm willing to pay the markup you sometimes get with these apps to do it.
24: Yeah.
0: Yeah. Well, thanks for the call. Thanks for being the smartest person in South Central Wisconsin today.
24: Hey, you're welcome.
0: There you go. Joe with the quickest fingers on that phone dial. Yeah, French fries. I don't know if I could ever just order French fries. I will say the follow-up items, like number two, number three, number four on the list, were things like sushi, garlic naan, and some dish. I don't know what it is. I'm assuming it's
23: both great Indian. Choices.
0: Yeah, yeah. So I guess French fries may be the way to go.
23: What's your favorite cuisine?
0: Sherry Sack, a lot of fun stuff we're going to be talking about on the show today, or at least we're going to try and talk about
23: said?
0: On the show today. You know, we're going to have Leroy Meats Wheel of Meat a little bit later. How's your arm feeling?
23: Can you hear me?
0: I can.
23: You didn't hear what I said?
0: No, what'd you say?
23: I said, what's your favorite cuisine?
0: Oh boy. I am, so, Sherry Sack, you know I'm a prolific eater. I'm a foodie, if you will. I love Chinese food. I love sushi. Those are probably my top. I have, within the last like 10 years, developed a love of good Indian food. And you and I have talked a little bit about some places in the area. So that's definitely growing on my list. Yeah, I think those are probably my top three.
23: Yeah.
0: How about you?
23: Indian is my favorite, for sure. Not easy to make, though, if you like make it from scratch.
0: Oh, I've
23: there
0: tried.
23: Are so many ingredients.
0: I've tried.
23: But it's delicious.
0: It is really delicious. Because we have a couple of dishes. One my wife really loves. I think it's most commonly referred to as just butter chicken. Mm-hmm. But we've tried to make it at home. And my wife's like, it's not quite the same. It's not quite the same. Like, yeah, but the restaurant we go to, they like marinate the chicken for like 48 hours and do all this other stuff. I'm like, we're trying to make it in 2 hours at our
23: exactly.
0: tiny little kitchen. Like, it's not going to be the same. But, you know, that's fine.
23: Yeah, we make some stuff at home sometimes, too, and it won't ever taste the same.
0: It just holds you over till the next time you go.
23: Exactly.
0: Or in my case, makes me go, all right, we just need to get there sooner because now I'm really craving it. Mm-hmm. And they have this, okay, so the one we go to, not to go on a tangent here, but they have this great soup. It's sambar soup, and I've learned to make that at home.
23: Ooh.
0: And it's really close. Like, it is so close. I'm like, this is almost dead on. And it's made with, like, lentils and other stuff, and mm-hmm. yeah, it's really good. What I don't know how to make, and I'm trying to find it, is they always have like this really thin wafery cracker type thing that they serve with it. Mm-hmm. And I've heard it called a bunch of things like pad pad and some other things and patadom or patadoom or something like that. It's like a really thin cracker.
23: Mm.
0: It's so good. I could just eat those like a treat.
23: Oh, really? Like thinner than a saltine?
0: Yeah, like way thinner. Like way, like. It just crumbles. It's so thin.
23: Uh-huh. Uh-huh.
0: And apparently you can buy them raw on, like, you know, the big box online stores. You can get Jeff to deliver you some.
23: Mm-hmm.
0: But then you got to cook it yourself. And I'm like, I don't know if I'd cook it right.
23: Mm,
0: is it going to
23: yeah.
0: be the same? It's tough. It's tough to be a guy who likes food when, you know, making it yourself is so much work.
23: Exactly.
0: Yeah. It's a hard knock, the hard knock life being me, Sherry Sackett. It really is. We do got to get a break in here because, you know, bottom of the hour, checking news, all that other fun stuff. When we come back, there's a lot of fun morning show to go. So don't go anywhere, everybody. We'll be back with more on 95.3 WBEV.
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0: Well, this audio means it's time for us to bring in our favorite weatherology meteorologist, Kara Foster. Kara, good morning.
8: Good morning.
0: So we were talking a little bit before we brought you on here, and we were just talking about cuisine and discussing what our favorite types of cuisine is. And I thought we got to ask Kara Foster because she has such interesting answers to everything. I imagine she's got an interesting favorite cuisine. And what would that be?
8: Thai food is always what keeps me coming back. I actually was just at an art fair yesterday, and I tried to, like, I passed by the Thai food truck, and I was like, no, I need to try something different, but it kept staring at me. So I was like, oh, I really want Thai food right now. But that is always my favorite. I will always, always crave that. But I also have a very long list of things. I'm not picky whatsoever, so I will eat anything. I love lots of cuisine.
0: We put our tops. I'm a big Chinese fan, sushi. Mm-hmm. And then me and Sherry, both big fans of Indian cuisine.
8: Yes. Oh, so good.
0: Sherry Sackett weighing
23: Thai
0: in here.
23: Thai is my second favorite. Thai is your second. And then Mediterranean.
0: Oh, okay.
8: Yes. Oh, I love a shawarma plate. I will always go crazy for those.
0: The number of people I know who only know what shawarma is because of the Avengers movie.
8: Avengers, yeah.
23: Oh my gosh, that's funny.
0: And it's like, come on, like, educate yourself a little bit. But hey, at least they're trying things that are different.
8: Yes. For sure.
0: So speaking of things that are different, we had some warm weather over the weekend, which was kind of, it felt unexpected with a couple of cold days we had had, but it's not going away immediately.
8: Yeah, we're going to kind of, I would say, step down the ladder a little bit this week. We're going to go back to average, and then we'll go a little bit below average, and then we'll be back at average. So it's going to be kind of a lot. Obviously, from where we were this weekend and even today, we're at 86 and mostly sunny. Our average high 62, so that's quite a bit above average. We'll see a little bit of rain late tonight, otherwise just clear, and we'll dip down to 64. Tomorrow, the in-between day, sunny in 75, very gorgeous, a nice northwest breeze, and then just a tad of rain, over Tuesday night, possibly just after dinner time. We'll dip down to 54. Wednesday, we start inching closer to that average, 66 and sunny. And then by Thursday, rain showers are likely, high of 63. But then we drop into Friday, sunny and 54. Might see some frost over Friday night, just a heads up. And then sunny 55 into Saturday. Thankfully, back to 61 and sunny by Sunday. So like I said, all over the map, you know, dropping a full 20 degrees in a couple of days, ending up with our first frost most likely in some areas by Friday night, even though we were nearing 90 today and over the weekend. So that's fun. I'm meteorologist Carol Foster.
0: And we could use a few of those colder temps if we're looking to try and trigger some of that color change in the area. So I'll welcome it because I'm ready for some fall color.
8: Right, exactly. Yeah, I've been waiting for it. This is our time.
0: Yeah, absolutely. You and me both. All right. Well, Kara, as always, a pleasure talking with you, and we'll chat with you again tomorrow.
8: You bet. Catch you then.
0: There you go. weatherology meteorologist Kara Foster. Always a pleasure to have her on with us there. We do have to go ahead and get a check of the WRN Sports Minute. We'll get a check of news here at the bottom of the hour as well. So don't go anywhere on 95.3 WBEV.
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25: Week 5 of the NFL season kicked off in Arlington last night. It was Tampa Bay ending their winless drought with a 24-16 victory over the Cowboys. I'm Bill Scott with sports. Bucky Irving carried the offense for Tampa Bay. He totaled 175 yards and 2 touchdowns as the Bucs improved to 1-4. Dallas drops to 2-3. Packers have one more practice day today before facing the Bears at Lambeau Field on Sunday. Even with Chicago playing a backup quarterback, the Bears still favored at Lambeau. This game was originally slated to kick at 3:25, but was flexed to a noon start. Packers safety Javon Bullard asked if the players are offended by that move.
26: I ain't gonna lie, it don't really matter what time we play. We trying to kick that, you know, so that's the idea of it, you know, whether it's at 7:15, 8:15, 1 o'clock, 3:45, like, it don't really matter. We playing the Bears. They don't like us. We don't like them. It's going to be prime time for us regardless.
25: Packers made a roster move yesterday, signing running back Pierre Strong Jr. to the active roster from the practice squad. Guardians managed to stave off elimination once again, knocking off the White Sox 9-5 in Chicago. Best of 5 series tied 2-2 and headed back to Cleveland for Game 5 on Saturday. Brewers and Dodgers off until Sunday evening when they play Game 1 of the NLCS at AmFam Field. Pat Murphy has one of the best pitching staffs in baseball, and the ship is driven by catcher William Contreras.
27: He's an incredible competitor. The intensity that he has and the way he handles that pitching staff, they know he means business, and they know he expects a lot. And that's what great catchers do. They connect with their pitchers, and they demand, hey, this is what you got to do. And he's that way, and he calls the game himself, and it's underrated what this guy does and offensively what he does for us.
25: Women's college volleyball 7th-ranked Badgers sweeping number 24 Illinois in Champaign on Thursday night. And there's college hockey on tap this weekend. 7th-ranked Badger men at number 19 Minnesota State tonight. Top-ranked Badger women play at number 2 Ohio State. Bill Scott, Wisconsin Radio Network.
28: David Crowley has told us exactly who he is. 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
29: And when it comes down to the immigrants, and when it comes down to the LGBTQ community, I always say, I'm not an ally, I'm an accomplice. I'm gonna be with you no matter what.
28: 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In Dane County, a repeat drunk driver here illegally killed 2 teenagers.
29: I'm an accomplice.
28: In Fond du Lac, an illegal immigrant tied up and blindfolded a 12-year-old girl to rape her.
29: I'm an accomplice.
28: In Milwaukee, a drunk illegal immigrant killed a Special Olympian on his way to church with his parents.
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28: David Crowley said it himself.
29: I'm not an ally, I'm an accomplice. I'm gonna be with you no matter what.
28: David Crowley, fighting for illegal immigrants, not you.
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0: With that news update, here's Allison Beggs.
19: The Dodge County Justice and Public Protection Committee reviewed a resolution Friday that would end the county's use of flock cameras. Sheriff Dale Schmidt says the cameras help locate stolen vehicles and respond to amber and silver alerts. District Attorney Andrew Will said the cameras do not violate the Fourth Amendment, and Corporation Counsel Kim Nass said the proposed ban may be too broad. The resolution will return to the county board. A 30-year-old Portage man is facing 10 counts of possession of child pornography. Police say an August cyber tip led to an investigation involving files shared on social media. Nicholas Lanham is being held on a $10,000 cash bond. DATCP is warning fans about fake Brewers postseason tickets. Officials say to avoid cheap tickets, printed tickets, and sellers requesting gift cards or wire transfers. Waupun school officials say all district schools exceeded expectations on the state's most recent report card. The district also reports a four-year graduation rate of about 98%. The Columbia County Sheriff's Office raised more than $400 during a free pancake breakfast in Portage. The money will support this winter's Shop with a Cop program. I'm Allison Beggs reporting from the Daily Dodge News Center. Submit your news tips at DailyDodge.com.
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0: 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And for today's weather, expected to be mostly cloudy, then gradually becoming sunny with a high near 86 degrees. Southwest winds 5 to 15 miles per hour. Slight chance of showers tonight, about 20%. Between 8 and 10 p.m., mostly clear, low around 64. Tuesday, sunny with a high near 75. Northwest winds 10 to 15 miles per hour. Tuesday night, 20% chance of showers before 1 a.m. Increasing clouds, low around 54. Wednesday, partly sunny with a high near 66. North winds around 5 miles per hour. And right now in good old Beaver Dam, Wisconsin, I see some bluish skies, a little bit of clouds up there, and I'm showing 62 degrees. We're going to go ahead and get a little musical interlude in here, but first we want to remind you that this weather update was brought to you by Hometown Glass and Improvement. 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And now, how about a little Counting Crows, Accidentally.

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2: 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Leroy Meats, Wheel of Meats, Sherry Sackett, welcome back in. Arm feeling pretty good?
3: Feeling strong.
2: All right. I don't know if you were maybe hoisting too many cheers and hoorays with the sports over the weekend.
3: There were a lot of cheers and hoorays.
2: There definitely were.
3: Sure.
2: Gotta love it when the Packers win and the Brewers win. Good to be up one game and none in the series.
3: But they beat the Dodgers.
2: So. Say that again?
3: I said not only did the Brewers win, but they beat the Dodgers.
2: Yes, which I think a lot of people were worried. Game one, they thought we'd... I actually saw a lot of sports analysts saying, pretty sure the Dodgers are just going to sweep this one.
3: Uh-huh.
2: Yeah, suck it, analysts.
3: Exactly.
2: We all know better. All right, so it is Leroy Meats Wheel of Meats. Here's our question for you today. This one, I don't think it's going to be... maybe too hard. Question is, what part of a pig gives us the meat known as Canadian bacon? Now, as somebody who's done a little bit of agriculture stuff and knows a little bit about pigs, very little, but enough, I knew the answer to this, but maybe some people out there don't. Although, wow, the phone's immediately lit up. Okay, let's go to the phones here. We're going to go right to line one. Good morning. Do you have an answer for us?
4: The loin.
2: He says the loin, and survey says... How does he not have a right answer button on this part of the screen?
3: I don't know, but apparently it was right.
2: It is right. There we go. We found it.
3: The loin is my favorite part of the pig.
2: The loin is the best part of the pork. Well, I wouldn't say the best part, but it gives us great pork chops. Those center-cut pork chops are great. But it also gives us Canadian bacon. There you go.
4: That's great,
2: American-style bacon comes from the belly. Canadian bacon made from the pork loin along the back of the pig. Who are we talking with today?
4: Mike from Columbus.
2: Mike from Columbus. Mike, you, sir, are going to get a prize today. And Sherry's going to spin the wheel for us, and hopefully she does a good job. You trust her?
4: Oh, sure I do.
3: Aw, thanks.
2: Sherry Sackett, you ready?
3: I'm ready.
2: Let's do it.

0: It's the anticipation right at the end that gets me every single time. All right, Mike, you will be getting yourself 5 pounds of ground chuck, courtesy of Leroy Meats and Sherry's Arm.
1: Sounds great. Sounds really good.
0: Well, you stay on the line with us. Don't go anywhere. I need to get a little more information from you.
2: You can do a lot with 5 pounds.
0: You can do a heck of a lot with 5 pounds of meat. Absolutely. And I am sure Mike's got plans for it already. Stick with us, everybody, on 95.3 WBEV.
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0: And welcome back into the WBEV Morning Show. Justin Andrzejewski here with you. Sherry Sackett here as well. Sherry, it's a small, small world, I'm telling you. Talk to Mike, just getting some information from him. Mike, who our winner of the Leroy Meats Wheel of Meat, getting some ground chuck from Leroy Meats. And he said he was from Columbus. Mm-hmm. And as soon as I got his name from him and everything, got everything, all the information we needed, he said, "I knew your Grandpa Joe."
7: Oh,
0: he used to come in all the time to Caldwell Lumber back in the day when he worked there, and we'd talk about his trips going up to Canada and going fishing and everything. So we had a nice little moment of reminiscing on the phone.
7: Very nice.
0: Yeah, it was a nice little moment. So yeah. Mike, congrats! Enjoy that 5 pounds of chuck from Leroy Meats and. You know, fry a burger up there for Grandpa Joe while you're at it. Love it. Sherry Sackett, I have to ask you your opinion on a particular celebrity, because I know you are often have at least your toes dipped into the entertainment world, and I don't know if you've seen this story or not, but what are your views on one Miss Kelly Clarkson?
2: Okay, I know what you're talking about. I like Kelly Clarkson. I think she's a very normal, down-to-earth person as much as you can be when you're a celebrity, I would say.
0: Incredibly talented. I'll give her that.
2: Very talented.
0: I've seen her cover other artists' songs, and goodness gracious, does she have pipes? I think she's a pretty fun individual. But, yeah, I'm sure you saw the story that kind of came out over the weekend, how she had, as she's referring to it, a pretty woman experience at a store in Brooklyn. And I don't know if you've seen the kind of the latest on it, but it's been a little bit of a back and forth between her and the store.
2: It has been a back and forth. So apparently she wanted to buy this singing bird.
0: Right.
2: That allegedly had a price tag on it.
0: Right.
2: And she was denied. And from her point of view, she was denied because they didn't think she could afford it.
0: Right.
2: Obviously, they didn't know she was Kelly Clarkson.
0: Right.
2: she
0: definitely
2: can afford it. And they turned her away. They, though, are claiming that that bird is not for sale.
0: Yeah, so for those who don't know, the store is called Art of Play in Brooklyn. Yeah, she went in, she saw a bird item. She thought she wanted to check it out because she said the store looked really rad and had a few things that she had in mind to buy. And she said she was looked at as if she couldn't even afford it and was told that he could find something comparable for the items that she wanted. The item, according to the store, is a one-of-a-kind singing and dancing bird automaton called Molly, who apparently plays an important role in some magic shows they host at the store. She actually blasted back on that. I don't know if you saw this, but she says that if it wasn't for sale, then maybe they shouldn't have had a price tag on it, and even included a photo of a price tag that says singing bird and says $15,000. And apparently she was more than happy to pay that price. I don't know where it's going to go from there, but...
2: Me either.
0: Like, it couldn't happen to a nicer person. I mean, poor Kelly Clarkson. But at the same time, like, do you think they just put a price on it because they figure nobody's actually going to ask? Like, well, it's got a price, but it's not really for sale.
2: Well, then don't put a price on it at all.
0: Right.
2: If that's the case.
0: Some stores, I don't
2: because then things like this happen.
0: Exactly. And then we have to talk about it and wonder what's going on that people are so entitled that they feel the need to go that route. It's unfortunate. Sherry Sackett had some interesting happenings happen over the weekend. I'll have to show you the pictures here at some point, but it was a milestone moment in the Wilski household as Toast decided she wanted to dye her hair.
2: Oh boy, what color?
0: Well, that was up for debate for a bit, and I was a fan of, if you're going to do a color, just do one color. Just pick a color and go. Poor kid.
2: Oh boy, that's
0: convinced mom that she wanted to try two colors and went with a teal and a blue. And this was a full weekend experience, including bleaching her hair on Saturday, which is the pictures I have. And boy, oh boy, does she look kind of silly as a blonde. And I took every opportunity to make horrible, probably un-okay blonde jokes most of the weekend. And then Sunday, it was a lot of work dyeing it blue. Now, in an act of solidarity, because she was worried about how things would look, I said, you know what? I don't have much hair, but I'll do it with you. So I bleached my hair. We applied purple to mine, which I don't know if you can see it from there.
2: No.
0: But
2: though yours does look darker today than usual.
0: It does look a little bit darker, which is good because I had joked about having some gray hairs that I needed to get rid of. But apparently there is a patch of hair on my head that refused to take dye.
2: Really?
0: So I have a spot right over here. You might not be able to see it from
2: there.
0: That's
2: crazy.

0: not coloring that will wash out after a certain number of washes.
1: No, this is full on bleached on and it goes. So, yeah. Yeah. It's definitely obvious on her, less obvious on me, although we were very worried because after I went to wash out the dye the first time, my entire scalp was purple.
0: Yeah, I bet.
1: And it kind of looked like I did the old-fashioned Ron Popeil, you know, spray paint your head kind of stuff.
0: Yeah.
1: Yeah, yeah, we were a little worried how that was going to work out. But all in the search for vanity and needing to hide the gray.
0: Well, whatever you need to do.
1: Yeah, yeah. I feel like I probably should just embrace it. You know?
0: I like gray. I'm hanging on to my gray. Like, I don't color my hair.
1: I'm mostly hanging on to it, but I'm reaching that age where I start having questions. Like, the other day, I looked at my wife and said, how do you know you're at the age where you need to get a nose hair trimmer?
0: When you're asking that question.
1: That's pretty much what she said.
0: Yeah, for sure.
1: And she's like, yeah, maybe it's time. And I'm like, do you think I need one? Like, you're my wife. You can tell me. And, yeah, she gave me a rundown of things that I could be doing for myself, including, you know, facial lotions and other stuff to get rid of dry skin and blah, mm-hmm. But I'm not a lotion guy.
0: Most men aren't.
1: Well, for me, it's like it the feeling of it on my skin, like, it's also why I don't tend to do sunscreen.
0: Oh, I love my supple skin.
1: For those who don't know, because it's an audio media and not a visual media, Sherry Sackett's over there patting her cheeks, talking about how great her skin is.
0: On my face.
1: I wasn't going to say anywhere else. Sherry's over there patting her butt cheeks and talking about how soft her skin is.
0: I love when my skin feels good.
1: I mean, it is nice, right?
0: Yeah.
1: I mean, I get it. I know, so not to be TMI, but my mother-in-law has a routine.
0: Not to be where TMI, but you're going to be TMI.
1: Well, it really it isn't, but it, okay. She doesn't towel off after a shower like average people. She lotions herself and then lets the lotion soak in and whatever. And that's how she dries off after a shower, which I'm like, I feel like if I applied lotion to my entire body, I would slide off of everything in our house. I don't know if I could do it.
0: Interesting.
1: And she claims it's great for her skin. Now, that being said, luckily she's well out of earshot for our radio station. I don't think her skin's that great, so I'm not sure it helps.
0: Oh,
1: but,
0: ow.
1: Just saying. Maybe that's cruel. Maybe that's just me. But, yeah. Not sure it's doing her any
0: favors. I can't imagine putting lotion on when you're wet still.
1: I would not think that wouldn't let
0: thing.
1: It
0: I don't know.
1: Soak in or something. I don't know. It's something she learned to do back in, I don't know however old she is. But yeah, not really my thoughts on how to make that happen.
0: I can see the purple now. Now that you pointed it out,
1: right?
0: I can see.
1: It's definitely there.
0: Certain, when you turn your head certain ways.
1: Yeah, it's subtle, but it's there. And the number of people in my wife's life who, when they found out this was happening, was like, I want pictures. I want to know how it turns out. And then they saw the level of purple and they went, a little disappointed. I was expecting more neon purple, a little bit brighter, a little punk rock look or something. And yeah, they were also some of the people who were pointing out that the frosted tips is back in because apparently the buzz cut with bleach is back in, which is kind of like the punk look.
0: Oh, really?
1: Back in the 90s.
0: So I wonder if they're going back to that method of wearing the cap that has holes in it, then you then pull hair through the holes and
1: yes.
0: Then cross only that.
1: That's a great question. Luckily, my hair is not long enough for that. Thank goodness. I will say, though, it led to some hilarious moments over the weekend, including my youngest child laying on our kitchen counter as my wife is trying to rinse out her hair in the kitchen sink. And all I hear from the kitchen is, Mom, stop it. You're waterboarding me. And I thought, oh, boy. Oh, boy. But, you know, fun times in the Wilski household.
0: The fun times.
1: Did you ever do any fun colors with your hair? No crazy dye jobs in Sherry Sackett history?
0: Nothing crazy, no.
1: Okay.
0: No.
1: Did you have
0: been pretty blonde before, but it's been a really long time.
1: Okay. Like, how long is a really long time? Like, are we talking like 10 years? Are we talking like,
0: No,
1: you know,
0: when Ian was young.

0: So like 20 years.
1: Okay.
0: 20 plus years ago.
1: And what made you decide to go blonde?
0: Yeah, try something different.
1: Okay. I think that's probably, like, the number one, like, that or, like, and I forgive me, women, for saying this, but the number of women I know who they get out of a long-term relationship and they're like, I'm just going to change my hair.
0: That's not why I did.
1: Okay.
0: I was married at the time.
1: Well, there you go. But, yeah. Yeah, there you go. So if you see Ninja out and about in the streets, just know that my hair has now taken on a somewhat purple hue. And thankfully, I did this after our team photo. Otherwise, everybody would point out that little blonde spot on the side. We're going to be back with more morning show here after we get into ABC News and roll into the 8 o'clock hour on 95.3 WBEV.
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11: From ABC News, I'm Chuck Severson. A day after President Trump declared on social media that both Ukraine and Russia agreed to an immediate energy ceasefire, stopping attacks on oil, diesel, and gas facilities, Russia and Ukraine indicate there's no such thing. Not long after the Trump posting, Russia attacked a Ukrainian power plant. Ukraine's president says the Trump announcement was a surprise. ABC's Mary Bruce.
12: President Zelensky says he is open to an energy ceasefire if Russia stops its attacks too. President Zelensky even saying he's willing to hold new elections if Russia agrees to a total 60-day ceasefire. A spokesperson for President Putin rejecting that idea flat out, and Russia still hasn't responded to President Trump's call for an energy ceasefire.
11: As part of the recovery from the hurricane that hit the Gulf Coast this weekend, offshore oil drilling rig shut during the storm, going back into operation, says ABC's Jim Ryan.
13: The Marine Minerals Administration estimates that about 57% of crude oil and 49% of natural gas production off the Gulf Coast is still closed after the storm. Ahead of EIS, 32 of the 371 manned platforms in the Gulf were evacuated as a precaution.
11: At least four storm deaths, many power outages. Federal agents searched Congresswoman Ilhan Omar's home in the Washington area this morning, part of a criminal investigation, according to people familiar with the matter. Omar, the Minnesota Democrat, no word what it's about. Attacks on the Saudi Arabian capital's airport are increasing. says ABC's Karen Hua in Washington.
14: These latest attacks really show the increasing capabilities of these Houthi rebels, a designated terrorist group that's backed by Iran. Now, a missile hit the airport in the Saudi capital of Riyadh, killing 12 people and wounding more than 300. Then there was another attack just hours later. The airport has been hit 4 times in 5 days.
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0: It is 8:02. You're listening to 95.3 WBEV, powered by Daily Dodge. This hour, we will have the Columbus Mystery Green Bay player. Birthdays and anniversaries. We're going to see if you can keep this good run of doing well and smarter than a fifth grader testing.
1: It might be tough.
0: And I don't know what this is all going to be about, but I know you mentioned something about Super Mario Shake-Up Mandela Effect. I guess we'll find out more.
1: Yeah, that one's going to be an interesting one. So definitely stay with us for that one, folks. Did you ever play the classic Super Mario with the Duck Hunt on the Nintendo Entertainment System?
0: Oh, my gosh. Yeah, I think yes.
1: Okay. Okay, so just keep that thought in your mind, because I learned something this weekend and I had to test it this weekend, and now I'm not sure we're living in the right timeline anymore.
0: Maybe we're not.
1: Maybe we're not. I know it's not Conspiracy Theory Thursday or whatever, but
0: we can make it a Monday.
1: Yeah, we can do it on a Monday. I think it's worth it. Absolutely. Before we can get into anything, though, we do got to get a check of news with Allison Beggs here coming up pretty soon. Interesting story in there. Looks like Dodge County still working on and considering those flock cameras. That's been a hot button topic across the country. So I'm kind of curious. I'll be following that story pretty closely and see where that goes. But stay with us as we get a check of news here shortly on 95.3 WBEV.
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2: The Dodge County Justice and Public Protection Committee reviewed a resolution Friday that would end the county's use of flock cameras. Sheriff Dale Schmidt says the cameras help locate stolen vehicles and respond to amber and silver alerts. He says flock information is only one part of an investigation and cannot by itself justify a traffic stop or arrest.
3: One thing I want to always make sure that we never do in our policies is put emotion or put public feeling into policies. It needs to be an objective policy makes sense, is legally sound, and that's what we have in place.
2: District Attorney Andrew Will said flock cameras do not violate the Fourth Amendment because drivers do not have a reasonable expectation of privacy on public roads or in their license plate numbers. Corporation Counsel Attorney Kim Nass agreed the current use of flock is constitutional, but said the proposed ban may be too broad. The resolution will return to the Dodge County Board of Supervisors. A 30-year-old Portage man is facing 10 counts of possession of child pornography. Police say an August cyber tip led to an investigation involving two files shared on social media. Nicholas Lanham was arrested October 5th and made his initial court appearance Friday. He is being held in the Columbia County Jail on a $10,000 cash bond. Your WBEV News will continue in just a moment.
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2: Your WBEV News continues. Wisconsin officials are warning baseball fans about ticket scams ahead of the Brewers' postseason run. DATCP Secretary Randy Romanski says fans should be skeptical of cheap tickets, printed tickets, and sellers requesting wire transfers or gift cards. DATCP recommends buying through the Brewers, the MLB Ballpark app, or trusted resale sites. Fans who believe they may have been scammed should contact their payment provider and report it to DATCP. Waupun School District officials say all of the district's schools exceeded expectation on the state's most recent report card. Superintendent Steve Hill says the district recorded its highest scores last year. He says the results show students are meeting the state's academic expectations while the district continues looking for ways to improve. Waupun also reports a four-year graduation rate of about 98%, with nearly all students graduating within 5 years. The Columbia County Sheriff's Office hosted a free Faith and Blue Weekend pancake breakfast in Portage. Sheriff Roger Brandner says community members, staff chaplains, and the Portage Fire Department attended the event. More than $400 was donated during the breakfast, and the money will help fund the Sheriff's Shop with a Cop program this winter. The event was sponsored by the Columbia County Deputy Sheriff's Association and held at the Portage Knights of Columbus Hall. I'm Allison Beggs reporting from the Daily Dodge News Center. Submit your news tips at dailydodge.com.
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0: Today it's going to be mostly cloudy, then gradually becoming sunny with a high near 86.
1: Yeah.
0: Is that for real?
1: Yeah, I hope so.
0: That's crazy. Tonight, a slight chance of showers and thunderstorms between 8 and 10-ish. Otherwise, mostly clear with a low around 64. Tomorrow, sunny with a high near 75. Tomorrow night, a 20% chance of showers before 1 a.m. Otherwise, there will just be increasing clouds and a low around 54. And Wednesday, partly sunny with a high near 66. Current temp is 63.
1: 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Sherry Sackett, we got to get to a very important thing right now. 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Big fan of that city. They're probably celebrating Columbus Day today, being that it's Columbus, Wisconsin. They used to do a parade back in the day.
0: Did they really?
1: Yeah, like they let the kids out of school early and they did like a little mini parade. And
0: really?
1: It was great.
0: Huh.
1: Yeah, I was a big fan. But not anymore, I think. And of course, you can check him out online at ColumbusFamilyDental.com. If you know who the Columbus Family Dental mystery player is, you can give us a call, 885-4446. We'll take your calls. And lines are already lighting up. Let's go to the phones here. And good morning. Do you happen to know who the mystery player is?
26: Yeah, Brandon Cecia.
1: It is, absolutely. Is that how you say his last name?
26: CC or Cecia?
1: CC, CCA, CCA. It's Brandon. You're absolutely right. Congrats on that. Who are we speaking with today?
26: Bob Cryer.
1: Bob. All right. Well, Bob, thank you for knowing that is who it is. I'm going to get a little bit of information from you, so stick with us. Sherry Sackett, do you think you can waffle along for 30 seconds?
0: Waffle along?
1: About something? Anything? That means chat for a minute?
0: Sure.
1: For a space? Okay. I'm going to get Bob's information, so I'll let you just keep talking.
0: Okay, well, this Thursday, we are shipping off on our trip to Ireland with Colette Travel and Holly from Memory Making Travel. So that is really exciting. We head to Chicago in the afternoon and fly overnight on Thursday. So lots to look forward to with this group that is going with us. Other things we have going on. So later on this week, I think Ninja's coming back. Hang on a second. There he is. Fantastic. Later on this week, we will hopefully, I was talking about Ireland, first of all.
1: Yeah.
0: But I was also going to talk about, like, I'm a little nervous that the Brewers might make it, and I'm not going to be able to watch some games because I'm going to be gone.
1: I mean, of all the first world problems to have when your team is doing well and you've got to be in Ireland, that's got to be horrible.
0: Okay, that's fair. But, I mean, it's not like this.
1: I mean, this isn't like it happens every year,
0: exactly.
1: Right?
0: Exactly.
1: I get it.
0: I did look ahead And I was very happy to see that they, if they make it to the World Series, the first game is on Friday the 23rd of the World Series, and that's the day we return.
1: Okay. So you might not have to miss out. You might be a little jet-lagged, a little tired.
0: We'll see.
1: But you'll have the weekend to recover.
0: We'll see.
1: Yes,
0: first world problems. I understand that.
1: Yeah. But still, I mean, I'm hoping they make a long run with it. I mean, I think we're all hoping for that here in the beautiful state of Wisconsin. They got to get the bats to swing in. The pitching's been on point, so can't really complain about the pitching. I mean, when you only allow one run to the Dodgers, that's pretty solid.
0: It is pretty solid, though. The pitching was decent. McGill made me nervous last night, the closer. He was throwing a lot in the dirt. Didn't love that.
1: Do you think it was excitement? Do you think it was just kind of nerves for being at that level and playing against such a great team? And, so much expectations on you.
0: I can't imagine not having nerves.
1: Right.
0: I know these guys are professionals, but there has to be a certain level of that, right?
1: I mean, there absolutely has to be.
0: I just got scolded for talking about the World Series, by the way. I got a text.
1: Are we not supposed to? Because it might...
0: Bruce. He said, I'm going to jinx it.
1: Yeah. Did you see the press conference afterwards where he comes out with his kids?
0: Yes.
1: He
0: often comes out with the boys.
1: Right.
0: I personally have never seen him come out with all of them before.
1: Yeah. I mean, it was just funny to see him there. It's like he's a family man, you know?
0: Yeah.
1: You can't go bad with that.
0: Yeah.
1: A fun little story for you. I had to take a call here at the top of the hour. Luckily, we weren't on the air yet. I have a bat guy coming to my house today.
0: Oh, no.
1: Yeah. So, long story into a short story. We had an energy audit done on our house a while back just to make sure everything's insulated properly, trying to save money, all that other fun stuff. And one of the energy auditors said, hey, you've got some knob and tube wiring in your attic. I don't know if it's hot or not, but you do, just so you're aware, which knob and tube is bad. For people who don't know, it can start fires and other stuff. It's just not good.
0: Okay.
1: And we were told when we bought the house that there was no knob and tube anywhere. But, of course, we didn't go up in the attic and check, so we didn't know. And so our home warranty people reached out and said, yeah, we'll send somebody out to get that ripped out for you, no problem. And we're like, great. Electrician shows up, goes up there, comes immediately back down and goes, I can't do the job. You have bats.
0: Mm.
1: So then we had to call a bat guy. But he just called me because apparently he got the wrong address from the electrician and was in Ripon. And now he's on the way to Waupun. But hopefully we'll be sans bats here pretty quick. And then the electrician can come back and rip out that knob and tube. But bats in the belfry at the Ninja Estate. Yeah, I know.
0: I'm sorry.
1: I know
0: somebody else that's going through that right now, too, and it's not fun.
1: Luckily, we're finding out about it now, because I guess there's a point in time where they then can be like, nope, they're now into their hibernation state, and we can't evict them.
0: Well, true.
1: So you're stuck with them till spring.
0: The other thing about them is, they can fit into the tiniest of spaces.
1: That's what he was saying. He's like a hole the size of, a nickel, I think he said.
0: It's crazy.
1: Like, can we find all those holes and fill it? And that's basically what we're going to do.
0: Yeah.
1: Yeah. Yeah. It's insane.
0: Well, I'm sorry that you have to deal with that.
1: Well, luckily, I don't have to because I'm here at work and the wife's at home, so she gets to deal with it.
0: She has to deal with it.
1: Back guy did warn us that sometimes they find a way to make their way into the house when they start trying to get him out. So be prepared for that little bat catching in my future. We got to go ahead and get a break here, take a check of sports, get bottom of the hour news. 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
13: The Brewers jumped out to a 1-0 lead in the NLCS, holding off the Dodgers 2-1 Sunday night at MFM Field. I'm Bill Scott with sports. Bryce Terang homered and Luis Lara drove in the game-winning RBI single to lead the Crew. Game 2 this afternoon, 4 o'clock on FS1. American League Championship Series starts tonight. Tampa Bay Rays playing host to the Cleveland Guardians in the series opener. Packers won their second straight, routing the Bears 31-7 at Lambeau Field on Sunday. Jordan Love passing for 367 yards and 2 touchdowns in the win. Football Badgers off this past weekend. They get set for a trip to UCLA this Saturday. It's a 6:30 primetime kick on NBC. Bucks fell to Charlotte 105-90 in exhibition play last night. They'll host the Bulls on Wednesday at Fiserv. 7th-ranked Badger men's hockey team sweeping number 19 Minnesota State over the weekend, winning 4-0 and 4-1. The Badger women swept by Ohio State. Bill Scott, Wisconsin Radio Network.
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14: And now Love takes on the handoff. 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

0: Trey Sagitt. It's birthdays and anniversaries time. And looking at the text line, I've got none on the text line yet.
1: What? I have two.
0: Who do you got?
1: I have Jenny Schlegel.
0: Jenny.
1: Here in Beaver Dam celebrating. Happy birthday, Jenny. And also Kevin Queering in Beaver Dam is celebrating.
0: There you go. And we did get one sent in on email for a young man turning 18 today. Jaden Jensen, who apparently is the chef over at Damn Chicken, is turning 18 today. That's a young chef, hopefully a bright chef future ahead of him. So if you make your way over there to get your chicken today, say hi to Jaden and wish him a happy birthday. That's a big one, turning 18.
1: Indeed.
0: A few celebrity birthdays on the list. Maybe some names you know. How about Hugh Jackman? He's 58 today. Still looking good at 58. Yeah?
1: I would say yes.
0: Yeah, yeah. I'd like to have his body at 58.
1: I wasn't going to argue with you on that.
0: Yeah, I don't think anybody will. Kirk Cameron is 56. Most people know him as Mike Seaver from Growing Pains. Now he's whatever character he plays in whatever like religious TV channel movie he's doing at any given time. And Josh Hutcherson is 34.
1: Why do I know that name?
0: He was in The Hunger Games. He was Katniss's primary love interest. Mm. I didn't realize he was only 34. Goodness gracious, makes me feel old.
1: Well, you know.
0: No calls, no additional birthdays or anniversaries coming in. Well, folks, I guess that means it's time for us to send it to Allison Beggs in the newsroom.
2: The Dodge County Justice and Public Protection Committee reviewed a resolution Friday that would end the county's use of flock cameras. Sheriff Dale Schmidt says the cameras help locate stolen vehicles and respond to amber and silver alerts. District Attorney Andrew Will said the cameras do not violate the Fourth Amendment, and Corporation Counsel Kim Nass said the proposed ban may be too broad. The resolution will return to the county board. A 30-year-old Portage man is facing 10 counts of possession of child pornography. Police say an August cyber tip led to an investigation involving files shared on social media. Nicholas Lanham is being held on a $10,000 cash bond. DATCP is warning fans about fake Brewers postseason tickets. Officials say to avoid cheap tickets, printed tickets, and sellers requesting gift cards or wire transfers. Waupun school officials say all district schools exceeded expectations on the state's most recent report card. The district also reports a four-year graduation rate of about 98%. The Columbia County Sheriff's Office raised more than $400 during a free pancake breakfast in Portage. The money will support this winter's Shop with a Cop program. I'm Allison Beggs reporting from the Daily Dodge News Center. Submit your news tips at dailydodge.com.
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1: Today, it is going to be mostly cloudy, then gradually becoming sunny with a high near 86. Tonight, a slight chance of showers and thunderstorms between 8 and 10. Otherwise, mostly clear with a low around 64. Tomorrow, sunny with a high near 75. Tomorrow night, a slight chance of showers before 1 a.m., otherwise increasing clouds and a low around 54. And Wednesday, partly sunny with a high near 66. Current temp still seems to be stuck at 63.
0: Yeah, I hate when it gets stuck like that, but we'll bump up. Don't worry, give us time. Got to just burn off these clouds, I think. When the sun comes out, I'll be fine. We did get one more birthday called in while we were on break. Shelly Westfall of Reeseville has a birthday today. So happy birthday, Shelly. Adding a fine list of folks there with your birthday as well. We're going to get a little musical interlude in here while I prep myself to get quizzed. Stay with us. We've got, oh, here's a nice one. A little Cheap Trick for you. The Flame.

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1: Welcome back into the 95.3 WBEV Morning Show. I got to make a small correction because I wrote it down correctly, but I said it wrong. It's Sally who has the birthday today. Sally Westfall, not Shelly Westfall. That's totally on me. But yeah, little mistake. It happens. Happens to the best of us. And now,

0: If my ability to write down and remember names is any indication, I might not do well today.
1: Well, we're going to excuse me. We're going to find out right now.
0: Oh, boy. How does it look? Give me a prognostic outlook before we dive into it. Because we had that 1 week where I could have slept through the test and gotten an A.
1: I think you'll get enough correct to pass.
0: Okay.
1: I don't know if you'll get all of them right.
0: The subtext none of you all saw but definitely heard was her saying just barely because it was
1: Well,
0: there.
1: I'm not sure because a couple of them are could be hard.
0: Okay.
1: Unless you have spent some time, you know, reading about these things as an adult.
0: Let me make sure my buttons work. This one that might come up. And the one that will probably come up. Okay, I think we're ready.
1: All right. First one is a science question.
0: Ooh, I love me some science.
1: Which planet in our solar system has the most moons confirmed so far?
0: Oh.
1: Do you want the multiple choice?
0: Yeah, what do you got?
1: Jupiter, Saturn, Neptune.
0: And, of course, those are the three I would have thought of. Well, two of them specifically. I want to say Jupiter.
1: Is that your final answer?
0: Yes.
1: It is Saturn. Would you like a fun fact?
0: Sure.
1: Saturn is famous for its beautiful rings, of course, which are made mostly of ice and rocky material.
0: Did you know that those rings are eventually going to disappear? At some point in time in the future, we won't even talk about them anymore.
1: I did not know that.
0: Yeah.
1: Scientists also continue to discover and confirm new moons, so that number could change even more.
0: Saturn, such a moon queen.
1: The second question is a history question.
0: Okay.
1: Which of these was the first permanent English settlement in what is now the United States?
0: Okay.
1: Plymouth, Massachusetts, St. Augustine, Florida, or Jamestown, Virginia?
0: Oh, boy. Oh, boy. Oh, boy. Oh, boy. Oh, boy. And one of my kids was just studying this in school, and we were talking about stuff, and I'm trying to remember, because we all remember, like, Plymouth Rock and the Mayflower and all that, and I don't know if that was the first one, though. I'm going to go with my gut on this one, and I'm going to say Jamestown.
1: That is correct.
0: Woo!
1: It was founded in 1607, and Plymouth wasn't established until 1620. However, St. Augustine, founded by the Spanish in 1565, was the oldest permanent European established settlement.
0: Well, there you go.
1: In what is now the continental United States.
0: And I'm going to thank you, Pocahontas, the movie, for that one. I think it helps.
1: Question three is a geography question.
0: All right.
1: Which Great Lake is located entirely within the United States?
0: Well, that's going to be Lake Michigan.
1: That is correct.
0: Thank you. Thank you.
1: That, of course, is because Lake Michigan borders four states, including Wisconsin.
0: That barely borders Illinois.
1: The other four Great Lakes share a border with Canada. Question four is math.
0: Oh, boy.
1: Are you ready?
0: I'm ready.
1: A movie starts at 2:35 p.m. and lasts 1 hour and 48 minutes. What time does the movie end?
0: Starts at what time? 2:35. All right. I'm writing this down. 2:35. And it's an hour and what? 48?
1: 48.
0: Oh, boy. Okay. Well, it's definitely going to be in the 4 o'clock hour. What are my options?
1: 4:13, 4:23, 4:33.
0: My brain should be working much faster than this, and of course it's not. We're going to go with... I'm going to go 4:23.
1: Correct.
0: Whew. I used to go and do a lot of movies back in the day. Get my ding-ding in there. And me and my friends, we could plan out an entire day of watching movies at the theater. We knew exactly when to hit one, when the next one started. Like, we mapped it out well. And it's been years since I've had to do that.
1: Nice. Last question.
0: Oh, boy.
1: Is science-y, but really more animals and nature.
0: Ooh.
1: What's the main reason deciduous trees lose their leaves in the fall?
0: The main reason? Okay, give me the options because I want to say the wrong thing.
1: to conserve water and energy during the colder months because the frost kills all their leaves overnight, or to absorb more sunlight through their branches?
0: I'm going to say it's A, the conserving of the water and nutrients and stuff.
1: That is correct.
0: Woo-hoo. Excellent. Really
1: nice job.
0: I'll take a cheer anyways.
1: You passed.
0: That was a tough one. I wish we had some color changing happening more here.
1: Well, there is some.
0: Hey, settle down, audience. Goodness gracious.
1: There's some color changing going on.
0: There's some, like, but it's like so weirdly sporadic. Like, we were driving in Waupun yesterday because we had to go pick up some milk. And I'm like, there's one tree that's orange and it's surrounded by 50 trees that are still bright green. Yeah. I'm like, I don't know what that one tree's doing that's different, but.

0: Like, it needs to talk to its neighbors and be like, hey, come on. We're all getting into the fall spirit. You should, too. But they don't always listen.
1: The ones that are changing are gorgeous.
0: They definitely are. I'm hoping, because next week, while you're in Ireland for part of this weekend and next week, I won't be going to Ireland. I won't be looking at the green. I'll be hopefully making a trek up to Door County like I always do around my birthday to look for some fall colors.
1: Should be
0: nicer up there. I think the fall colors are going to be more apparent when I get up that way.
1: Yeah.
0: And at least that's my hope. Otherwise, I'm going to have to go really up north to see fall colors because it's one of my favorite things to do this time of year.
1: That's a great thing to do this time of year.
0: I'm a big softie like that. We're going to take a quick break. When we come back, we're going to dive into something that I was this weekend years old when I learned and kind of blew my mind. We'll see if other people out there experience this as well. We'll be back with more on 95.3 WBEV.
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0: Welcome back into the WBEV Morning Show. Justin Ninja Wilski here with you. Sherry Sackett with us as well. Want to take a moment to remind everybody that coming up soon, and when I say soon, I mean end of the month, October 30th through the 31st, we're going to have the Fall Downtown Fest here in Beaver Dam. And all those fun little things that you can do, like the casket races, the inflatable races. They're going to do the boo scoot and boogie parade. That's always going to be fun. A bunch of other events going on. We'll be down there. The radio station will be down there representing. We'll be your PA announcers, maybe playing a little tunes on Saturday. Should be a great time. You can check out all the information if you go online to visitbeaverdam.com. And click on the events and look for the Fall Downtown Fest. And you'll find that information there. Always a lot of fun down there, Sherry Sackett.
1: Always.
0: Are you going to do a costume this year?
1: What's that?
0: Are you going to do a costume this year? I know in past years.
1: I haven't decided yet.
0: Well, we used to dress up like related to our casket for the casket races. But right. This year we're not racing one. So now would be the year for you to maybe go all out. You could be a leprechaun in honor of your trip.
1: Maybe I could find myself a good leprechaun hat on my trip.
0: Oh, there you go. That's possible. I imagine it'd be more authentic. I mean, if you would rather come back with a pot of gold, that'd be fine, too. I'm just saying.
1: I like that idea better.
0: That is a pretty good idea.
1: Yeah.
0: So, Sherry Sackett, I kind of tease this a little bit, but every now and then, we learn these things that completely throw our entire childhood into upheaval. For some people, it's the standard Mandela effect of whether or not there was a Sinbad, Shazam genie movie. Some people will still argue that back and forth. This is one, though, that apparently, I don't know if it's a Mandela effect or if we all just don't know how to read, but it's pertaining to the classic Super Mario Brothers Duck Hunt on the Nintendo Entertainment System, not the Super Nintendo. the regular Nintendo Entertainment System. Okay. Now, we all remember the part with the Duck Hunts. We all remember getting really annoyed at that stupid bird or the stupid dog. Every time you couldn't hit the bird, mm-hmm. it would come up and laugh at you, whatever. This doesn't pertain to that half. It pertains to the Super Mario half. Now, you and I are of the generation where we would have played the Super Mario on NES.
1: Yes.
0: And do you remember the like playing what would happen if you ran out of lives?
1: I don't remember that, no.
0: So, for most people who are... What's that?
1: Did the ducks laugh at you?
0: Well, we're talking about the Mario side, not the Duck Hunt side.
1: Oh, okay.
0: So, if you ran out of lives, you got a game over screen.
1: Right.
0: And it took you back to the start. It took you back to the...
1: Yes.
0: To the,
1: okay, I do remember that.
0: The main start screen where you pick one or two players and you'd start the game over.
1: Yep.
0: And for me, I remember... And me and my friends would get together, and we would play, and it was how far can you get? And you'd figure out where all the warp spots were and where all the secret lives were so you could build up lives because the game would get harder and harder and harder the further you got along. And, of course, we all remember that you'd get to the end of a castle and, sorry, Mario, but your princess is in another castle. And you just kept going and going and going and going. And then when you die, you'd get all frustrated because now you're back to the beginning. You got to start off at World 1-1 again. Turns out, there's a trick. I don't know what to call it a trick. Apparently, if you die, let's say you make it all the way to World 4-4, and you're feeling pretty good. And then you die on something stupid. You get really angry at yourself because you died. When you got back to the start screen... You could press A, or hold A, and press the start button, and it would let you start the game at the first level of whatever world you were on. So you'd start at 4-1 mm-hmm. instead of 1-1.
1: Gotcha.
0: You could skip all the stuff you had already beaten.
1: I don't remember knowing that trick.
0: I don't remember it either. I found out this weekend. I saw my wife showed me a video on it, and I immediately started calling up all my friends, including my buddy who... A great guy, Nate Welch. He was the guy who introduced me to the game because his family had the NES. My family didn't get our system. We had the Amiga. We didn't get into the Nintendo world till Super Nintendo. So I played it at his house. Mm. And I called him immediately and I was like, hey, buddy, this. And we reminisced about the frustration.
1: Yeah.
0: He talked about getting really mad once and worrying he had broke his Nintendo because he threw the controller. And back then, they were tethered to your system.
1: Oh, yeah, I remember.
0: So you throw the controller, the system's going with it.
1: Mm-hmm.
0: And it threw the whole thing on the floor, and the game popped out, and he was worried he broke it. Luckily, it was a durable system. We were able to get it all back, and we were good. And when he found out, when I told him, he said, no, that's not possible. So he starts Googling it, starts looking it up. And unfortunately, because we're radio friendly here, I can't tell you the list of things that came out of his mouth when he confirmed it. But apparently it was in the manual the entire time.
1: Oh, bummer.
0: Nintendo's like, if you would have just read the book, it says.
1: Nobody reads the book.
0: That's what I said. Nobody.
1: They'd know that.
0: Nobody. It wasn't until the Super Nintendo when the books at least included like a little backstory.
1: Mm-hmm.
0: Otherwise, you just kind of made up a backstory because you didn't know. You're just like, I don't know why this plumber's jumping on turtles and going down tubes. I just know it's fun.
1: Is that what he was, a plumber?
0: I mean, yeah, I guess.
1: I guess.
0: Yeah.
1: I guess I never thought about it.
0: Yeah. So it turns out that was a big mistake we were all making. And I spent a good chunk of this weekend thinking to myself, how did I not know this? I'm normally, as opposed to what most men out there are known for, I'm generally a manual reader. You know, mm-hmm. sometimes it's my standard, hey, before I, you know, turn the thing on or get the game put in, I'll read the manual. Sometimes it's, you know, as guys typically are, sometimes it's our bathroom reading. It's either that or the back of the hairspray box or whatever, you know. So, you know, back before we had phones.
1: Yes, yeah, you had to read something about.
0: And I would read manuals. Sure, why not? And I don't know how we all missed it.
1: I don't know either.
0: It's an eye-opener, Sherry Sackett.
1: It is.
0: Absolute eye-opener.
1: A frustrating one.
0: It is a frustrating one. Want to take a moment to... talk about this because found this kind of interesting. You and I were chatting. Well, I wouldn't say chatting. I made a comment about a news story we had related to flock cameras And I just saw this pop up on my feed. The company behind Flock is actually...

actually announcing that they might be planning to lay off about 18% of their workforce due to the lack of popularity of their products and the number of communities that are canceling it. Apparently, they're offering some people...

0: I guess.
1: Depending on how you feel about that. I also saw this, and it literally just popped up on my feed. We were talking about this earlier. Frosted tips are apparently back.
0: Oh, you just saw that?
1: It literally just popped up.
0: I'm going to start getting served ads for that kind of stuff now. Thanks.
1: Yeah.
0: Because we're talking about it.
1: Great how that works. Apparently, one of the people who's bringing it back is one of the people who helped pioneer it back in the day. One Mr. Lance Bass.
0: From yep. NSYNC.
1: He apparently went back to Frosted Tips in December. And at the time he said, look at me, just get me a Walkman and some cargos. It's like 1997 all over again.
0: Walkman and cargos and Frosted Tips.
1: Oh, boy.
0: That was a look.
1: That was a look.
0: It was a vibe.
1: It was definitely.
0: The kids would say.
1: It was something. Obviously, again, you and I, close enough in age that we hit in a lot of the same eras. Do you have a 90s trend you miss?
0: Gosh, I don't know. 90s, I don't miss the rolling up of the jeans.
1: I can tell you, mine are jeans related.
0: Stone washed?
1: What's that?
0: Stone washed? Acid washed?
1: I didn't do the stone or acid washed, but I did have a pair, and it took me forever to save up to buy them, of JNCO jeans.
0: Oh my gosh, of course you did.
1: What's that mean, Sherry?
0: Those pants were ridiculous.
1: They were great.
0: They were so, like, big.
1: They were massive.
0: Like, the legs were, like, you could fit four people in each leg.
1: You definitely could. The amount of denim that was spent to make these things.
0: A lot of denim.
1: Mine had some really cool, tribal, like, kind of like the shirt I'm wearing, tribal embroidery kind of stuff.
0: Sure.
1: Down the back of the leg, on one leg only. Because that's why it's cool. It's only one leg. You don't do both legs.
0: Mm-hmm.
1: And I just remember being able to carry my Discman and about 100 other things in those pockets.
0: Yeah, I bet.
1: That was great. For like kids nowadays, they complain about they don't have enough space to carry their books and everything around to classes or whatever. Never a problem. Math books, stick it in the pocket. It can fit. Didn't matter how big the math book was either. Bring on trigonometry. I'll carry it in my pocket. We're perfectly fine. You'd have people be like, hey, I want to sneak snacks into class. Can I put them in your bag? Nope. You put them in my pocket.
0: Oh, yeah. Those would have been good snack pants.
1: Oh, great. You go to the movie theater, you got plenty of place to go hide your snacks. Not that I would condone bringing your own snacks into a movie theater. You buy those snacks there. You pay for those overpriced candies.
0: Yes.
1: And whatever you do, keep your snow caps out of my popcorn. But... yeah, those JNCO jeans. That was a big one for me.
0: JNCO jeans. Were they expensive? I don't even know.
1: They were. Like, they were crazy expensive. I think, like, because I was, all right, I grew up with my dad being like, we're going to go buy you pants. And he'd take me to the Fleet Farm and give me the $10 jeans for farmers, right?
0: Mm-hmm.
1: And that was great because I was an active boy at the time. So you want jeans you're not going to rip through in the first week. But I saved up my money. I worked hard. And in the late 90s, as I was entering high school, freshman year, going from the 1998 into 1999 year, I had the money. So I saved up and I went and bought myself the JNCOs. I was very proud. They were the black denim instead of the blue, which I really wanted.
0: Mm-hmm.
1: And the embroidery looked good. It looked cool. And I came to school feeling like $1 million. You know, people everywhere. Oh,
0: Ninja
1: look at Wilson.
0: So
1: Wilson got the JNCOs.
0: Fresh.
1: Yeah. That was also the first year my dad let me have full control over my hair. So I had grown it out, and I was on my first steps to having the white boy afro I rocked for about 6 months my sophomore year of high school.
0: Yeah.
1: Yeah, it was a look.
0: Get curly.
1: I was styling Sherry Sackett.
0: Mm-hmm.
1: Coolest kid on the block.
0: It sounds like it. JNCOs and your curly hair.
1: Mm-hmm. Everybody wanted to be Wilski's friend back then. I was a hip young ninja. Sherry, it's been a wonderful Monday hanging out with you. We do got to get out of here because we got to make room for Hometown Today. I think we got a little bit of a Hometown Today replay for part of it today, but Wally will be in with that, and then he'll be back more at the second half of the show. We got Community Common coming up later with, I believe, Fox Lake coming on.
0: Then
1: we should also have Washington County Executive Josh Showman, a little split show there. So stick with us for that. Don't go anywhere. There's more fun radio out there.

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7: From ABC News, I'm Chuck Severson. The Justice Department's gotten a search warrant for the home of a member of Congress in a criminal investigation. It's a Democratic Congresswoman's place, Minnesota's Ilhan Omar, in the Washington area. Searched this morning, says a justice spokesperson. Not clear if she was there. Sources tell ABC News the action relates to Omar's immigration paperwork. Omar has been a central political target for the administration and its broader efforts to cast the Somali community as criminal and un-American. President Trump declaring in an online post that he brokered what he called an energy ceasefire between Ukraine and Russia. But Ukrainian President Zelensky, speaking this morning, says,
8: it was clear that Putin does not read Truth Social.
7: Because not long after the Trump announcement, there were new Russian attacks on Ukrainian energy facilities. Vladimir Putin's news secretary this morning basically saying there's nothing to report. Lots of damage, some of it major destruction after the hurricane that hit the Gulf Coast this weekend and traveled, weakened, north as thunderstorms and tornadoes.
9: Thank God these are just material possessions that insurance will cover and me and my dog are okay, but man, oh man, it's pretty tough.
7: Eric Grubbs in North Carolina after parts of the ex-hurricane blew over a tree that wrecked his house. Storm surge from what was Tropical Storm Rachel has been damaging structures along the Southern California coastline, says ABC News chief meteorologist Ginger Z.
10: The big waves, the coastal flooding, the damage at a lot of these coastal places, and this is just the beginning, right? We've already had several of these erosion issues because of southern swells.
7: At least 20 people have died at the main international airport in Saudi Arabia's capital after Iranian-backed Houthi rebels attacked it over the weekend. President Trump now telling ABC News that the U.S. may join Saudi attacks on the Houthis. 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
7: A new snapshot on the main issue for half the voters polled, ABC's Wayne Cabot.
14: Telling a Reuters Ipsos poll, it's the cost of living, the main thing driving 50% of us to vote in the midterm. Specifically, health care, the top thing we want Congress to prioritize. Then gasoline, food, and housing. On those things, voters trust Democrats over Republicans by double digits.
7: The Vatican says during a regular checkup, docs discovered a lump on Pope Leo's lung early, and it has not spread. Surgery is scheduled for this week. Nearly 2 million children between the ages of 6 months and almost 5 years old are suffering from or are expected to suffer from acute malnutrition in Somalia. This is an analysis by an outfit called the Integrated Food Security Phase Classification. It says over 400,000 Somali children are at risk of dying from hunger. In this case, it wasn't just the Sitner that hit the OnlyFans.
15: Sheena Sitner says she worked as a substitute teacher in suburban St. Louis, making about $125 a day. To make extra money, the 42-year-old mother of three says she and her husband posted adult videos on OnlyFans. But she says last month, a teacher at her son's school found the page, resulting in her suspension. And Sitner told the Rizzuto show she now faces termination.
16: People are so worried about what other people do outside of their own job.
15: She says the real problem is the pay.
7: ABC's Hannah Bata. Chuck Sievertson, ABC News.
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18: The Dade County Justice and Public Protection Committee reviewed a resolution Friday that would end the county's use of flock cameras. Sheriff Dale Schmidt says the cameras help locate stolen vehicles and respond to amber and silver alerts. District Attorney Andrew Will said the cameras do not violate the Fourth Amendment, and Corporation Counsel Kim Nass said the proposed ban may be too broad. The resolution will return to the county board. A 30-year-old Portage man is facing 10 counts of possession of child pornography. Police say an August cyber tip led to an investigation involving files shared on social media. Nicholas Lanham is being held on a $10,000 cash bond. DATCP is warning fans about fake Brewers postseason tickets. Officials say to avoid cheap tickets, printed tickets, and sellers requesting gift cards or wire transfers. Waupun school officials say all district schools exceeded expectations on the state's most recent report card. The district also reports a four-year graduation rate of about 98%. The Columbia County Sheriff's Office raised more than $400 during a free pancake breakfast in Portage. The money will support this winter's Shop with a Cop program. I'm Allison Beggs reporting from the Daily Dodge News Center. Submit your news tips at DailyDodge.com.
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19: Daytime highs approaching 86 today under mainly sunny skies, southwest winds 8 to 15 miles per hour. Slight chance of thunderstorms tonight, lows around 64. Sunshine expected tomorrow, daytime highs approaching 75. Mainly cloudy skies expected Wednesday with highs in the mid 60s, rain showers likely Thursday. I'm meteorologist Jennifer Wojcicki on 95.3 WBEV, powered by Daily Dodge. Right now, it's 66 degrees.
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24: 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We are going to have a Hometown Today replay this morning, as we are right in the midst of a very, very fun BDACT performance right now that involves some zombies ahead of the holiday season, ahead of Halloween. So without further ado, we will revisit a conversation with the BDACT. And if you're watching on the Daily Dodge stream, you are already aware we have the BDACT crew in here with us today. And you already can hear one of them. We have Steve the Zombie in here today. Because today, we're talking about BDACT's upcoming performance of Zombie Temps from Outer Space, the musical. And with us, in front of us, we have, of course, have Steve the Zombie. As you can hear, a lot of temps going around. But we also have the director, Edna Braden. Braden, correct?
25: Yeah, correct. Yep, yep.
24: Thank God, Edna. You got to give me a sock if I ever get that wrong, okay?
25: Okay.
24: Right in the side. It's fine. And we have Naomi Guzman-Boomsma, the overlord in this play as well.
26: Overlord.
24: And I imagine it.
27: Good job, Steve.
24: You've got a lot of responsibility here, first of all, because Steve seems like he might be a lot to be able to maintain. It looks like he's got to get his coffee here.
27: Yes, we must make sure that he is constantly supplied with coffee.
24: That makes sense. I feel like I might feel a little bit like Steve in the morning and That's good. Edna, you're going to be the director of this upcoming performance.
0: Yeah.
24: And I've got an idea that zombies might be involved.
0: Yeah. Well, actually, so when we were holding auditions, you know, we were doing the show, Zombie Temps from Outer Space, and Steve came to audition. We're like, he's typecast. He's a zombie. Mm-hmm. I'm
24: so glad. So, yeah, he's already seems like he's in a great spot for this performance.
0: Yeah.
24: Well, I'm excited to talk to you today, Steve. I imagine coffee, is that good?
1: Steve, talk. Coffee, good.
24: Coffee's going to be good. And I imagine that you were telling me a little before this performance, coffee's going to be a very big part of this play and or this musical. And I imagine Steve's going to need this a lot.
0: Yeah, we have multiple zombies in the show. We only had one audition, but we do have some actors who are, mimicking Steve. Mm. And hey, sorry. Donut for Steve.
24: Well, that's good. Mind. He's got the good donuts here. They've
0: would
24: got
0: you,
24: the little.
0: Would you like a donut? What? Would you like to feed Steve?
24: I would be terrified to feed Steve. I can't turn into a zombie myself.
0: Not if you don't drink the coffee. But if you could toss it to him so he doesn't bite, you know?
24: Yeah, maybe I'll just do a little like.
1: Donut toss.
24: That looks pretty good. He seems pretty happy. As long as Steve's happy, I'm happy. And Naomi, I hear the title Overlord in this upcoming musical. I imagine that means you're going to be in charge of a lot of people and perhaps even Steve.
27: Oh, yes, I'm very much in charge of Steve, yeah. Mm-hmm. He wants to, you know, be the best at everything, and he wants to really, you know, kiss my rear, as they say. And, yes, and so he does whatever is necessary, correct?
1: Kiss rear, yes. Necessary, correct?
27: Yes, indeed. And so, yes, he makes sure that he follows the orders that are given to him, and then I have to also give orders to other people. Donut good?
1: Donut's hard,
27: I'm sorry.
24: Well, yes. And now this feels like, I imagine, the perfect musical and the perfect opportunity to highlight zombies, to highlight people like Steve, because we are going into the Halloween season right now.
27: Indeed.
0: Well, we are Beaver Dam Area Community Theater, and that's C and BDAC does a lot of work, and we felt like maybe there were some members of the community like Steve who weren't being represented enough, you know? Mm. Although, I then after we put it on the season, I heard several people say, I'm very tired of always seeing musicals about zombies and office temps showing up in seasons, you know?
24: Yeah, no, that of course. I mean, if the zombies are involved, it's got to be October. It's got to be this time of year. But I also hear the word musical.
27: Mm-hmm.
24: So when you think about zombies, that's usually not something that you jump musical-wise. So, like, what can people expect when they come out, they see this performance, and they get to see you guys in all of your glory?
0: He's an excellent singer. Would you like to give us a
1: few lines?
0: Yeah.
1: Yeah,
0: Steve sings. Zombie Council, maybe.
1: No longer temporary fools, we play by our own set of rules.
24: Wow, that's perfect.
0: Yeah, right?
24: I feel like Simon Cowell right now.
27: Yeah, right.
0: Oh, you should see the dance music. We don't have enough space here.
27: No, we don't.
0: Come to the show, and you can... Steve dance.
24: Well, when can we see Steve dance? When can we see this musical coming up? When is this performance over there at the Beaver Dam Area Community Theater?
0: Well, I'll put. I wish there was a close up.
24: We'll walk up while you're talking.
0: All right, there you go. So we have these cups today from Nun Attack. We love Nun Attack, and they are sponsoring the show because coffee is very important to the show. And it says on the sleeve, if you go to Nun Attack now, it says Zombie Temps from Outer Space, October 9th to the 18th. We also have a preview on the 8th, if you're like, well, none of those dates. So it's 9th, 10th, 11th, Friday, Saturday, Sunday. Friday and Saturday at 7, Sunday at 2. And then again, the next weekend, we have Thursday, the 15th, right? Yeah, 15th, Friday the 16th, et cetera, through Sunday the 18th. All the shows at 7 except Sunday at 2. But if none of those dates work, you could come in and see our preview performance where it's almost ready the night before opening night on the 8th.
24: Wow, so you're going to have 7 official performances mm-hmm. where people can show up, and then that's the real deal. But you also have that almost pseudo dress rehearsal that people can't show up for.
0: It is. It's basically a final dress rehearsal, yeah. Mm-hmm. And then we get to hear an audience and, you know, find out how scared they are of the zombies. And yeah.
24: Well, he's an intimidating guy, but he's being very well behaved for a zombie. He isn't coming at me at all.
0: No. Well, so do you, Naomi, feel like it's okay if I give away a spoiler about zombies?
24: Of course.
0: Okay. So if you definitely know you're coming to the show, just put your fingers in your ear and say la la la for about 45 seconds or less. So most people don't know there are free range zombies. And that's free range zombies are what most people think of. Like if you watch, say, The Walking Dead or whatever, that's the most commonly known. But there are actually many more zombies out there known as functional zombies. Which Steve is a functional zombie. Functional zombies exist to take orders and do the work we tell them to do.
27: No, not right now.
0: And
27: not
0: so
27: right.
24: He seems like very attentive and he's very well. I don't want to say trained. That's not the right word.
0: Oh, it's trained.
24: He's well trained. Is that the best way to
0: much
24: describe
0: like training
24: this?
0: A dog? If he has donuts or coffee, he'll you can motivate him and office supplies. All of those things are very motivational.
24: Mm-hmm. Interesting. It feels like we have
1: Steve
24: a couple
1: Staple.
24: Zombies here.
1: Steve Staple, you.
24: Oh, I'd prefer it. No.
0: If we could maybe get a stapler from the office, that would be really helpful for Steve.
27: He needs something to do. That's the role of the functional zombie is that they always have to have something to do. And they already are predispositioned for doing excellent work.
0: Oh. Most people don't know. Actually, if you go to the DMV, a lot of DMV stations have functional zombies working there all over the U.S. Because you just give them a simple task and it's repetitive and they can keep doing it. A lot of gas stations, particularly in the states of Oregon and New Jersey, where you aren't allowed to pump your own gas. You have to have workers.
24: Of course.
0: Yeah, they, functional zombies are really popular in those states to work at gas stations just keep pumping, you know?
24: Mm-hmm. Well, and he's going to keep his faculties running nonstop. He's always got something to do.
0: Totally. Correct. A large part of the American economy is based on the work of functional zombies.
24: Mm-hmm. Well, and this is a good way to celebrate that, too. But I'm curious, because there's going to be a lot of families out there that they're like, this is Halloween, and they do hear Steve the zombie over here. How worried should they be about bringing the kids? Is this going to be something that's kids friendly? Is this more adults focused? What would you guys suggest?
1: He's kid friendly.
0: He likes the kids. Yeah, totally. He might even sit on one during the show.
24: Yes. Oh, nice.
0: Yeah. If they want. So we. What do you think, Naomi? I would say it's PG, maybe PG-13.
27: Yeah, PG-13. I mean, there are some
0: language things,
27: but otherwise not anything else that would be considered risque or anything like that. Yeah. There's no zombie, you know, striptease or anything like that.
0: Nothing of the very adult. No excessive.
24: And not too scary
0: humor
24: for the little kids to come out for either.
27: And some of our other cast members who I eventually turn into zombies have children who have come to rehearsals and they've really enjoy the songs and the zombie things, but I would say that probably not for young children.
0: We have a young girl who's about to have her sixth birthday who is hoping to come see the zombies and you know, the mother kind of looked at the script and reviewed part of what's going on, and so they will probably be at one of our shows and get a happy birthday at the end of the show from zombies.
24: Oh, that's perfect.
1: Happy birthday. So,
0: six-year-old. So,
24: see, this is great because it's going to change the stigma on zombies out there. There's good zombies out there just like Steve.
0: That's
24: appreciate you being here, Steve.
0: Can you sing a happy birthday to Val, or at least part of it?
1: Oh,

0: Yes.
1: That was very
2: good. Yeah,
1: job,
2: yeah, yeah, yeah.
3: When Valen comes for her sixth birthday, she's going to love it.
1: Mm-hmm. Well, while we catch our breath here and let Steve kind of serenade us during the break, we're going to take a quick break, and when we come back, we'll dive into a little bit more about what this show can look like, what we can expect it to be, and then the very talented performers that we have here, like you, Naomi, like you here, Steve. We'll talk about that more right here on Hometown Today in just a few moments. A 95.3 WBEV powered by Daily Dodge.
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4: 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And I'm excited this morning, as you can hear now, we have Steve, and he is working. Steve is a zombie.
5: Steve, work.
4: In the upcoming Beaver Dam Area Community Theater musical that is Zombie Temps from Outer Space. And with us today, we have Enda Braden, and we have Naomi Guzman Boomsma, the Overlord, and we have Steve the Zombie. And sorry if I'm a little disheveled right now. I get nervous.
6: Stapling skill. I don't know if we had a camera this way. It'd be great. But
4: well, it's the first time I've actually ever had a zombie with me for an interview, so I'm a little skittish
7: he's
4: right now.
7: He's completely harmless. He's
6: So functional zombies don't eat brains. They, you know, they're just looking for donuts, coffee, and jobs to do.
4: Well, that's exciting.
6: Yeah. So the play is about a group of functional zombies, fresh out of grad school, that become zombies. It was written by John Moe. Some listeners might know John is a I'd probably call him a satirist, a humor writer. And he hosted a lot of shows on NPR. He had a handful of podcasts that he's a super popular. Depression Mode maybe is one of his most popular. And the whole story to me, the whole show feels like I'm losing focus. Excellent. Thank you, Steve.
4: He did a good job there. He's got the stapler gun working again. Mm-hmm.
6: So the whole show is kind of like an allegory for that feeling of like, I just finished school. Now what? I don't know what to do with myself. And so we have a kind of this group of workers who are like, I'm 25 and I've never had a job. And now I'm working as a temp and at a place that turns people into functional zombies.
4: So I imagine there's going to be a lot of people out there that are going to be able to really relate to Steve and really kind of feel what he's doing day to day.
6: Yeah.
4: And Naomi, you're the overlord, so you're going overseeing people like Steve. And I imagine your character then, can you walk us through the challenges or how people might perceive your character when they watch?
7: Well, they will... Well, I won't look exactly as normal as this, that's for sure. But yes, she is a person who is in search of a very specific type of graduate student. And I don't want to give away anything, but there are methods to her madness.

0: as it were. And yes, she learned about life here on Earth and our culture through television and movies. And she doesn't always get the linguistics absolutely correct. So sometimes there are phrases and words that are just not quite, and she doesn't even know why she's talking like that.
1: Or just
0: and,
1: basic
0: you know, that
1: human
0: kind of
1: social contract, yes, like yes. Bubbles to not step into.
0: And yeah. And
2: Bubble.
0: No bubbles.
2: Steve like bubbles.
0: No bubbles, Steve. No bubbles. Okay, it's Steve. Okay. It's
3: you're doing a really good job with the stapler, Steve.
2: Yes. Steve like staples.
3: That's good. You have a great system, it seems like, over here. Mm. You have a very functional staff. And I imagine that part of that, what inability to have that normal social connection for your character, maybe because you're working around zombies all the time.
0: Well, yes, indeed. And that's, you know, one of the reasons why we have them is because we need them to fulfill certain functions, hence the functional zombie. So, yes, we have to have them fulfill certain needs that we need. I'm just going to say that.
3: And Edna, I mentioned this is my first time interviewing a zombie. This is, I imagine, one of the first times directing a group yourself. Can you tell us what this experience has been working with this group for this musical and why it's so special with over there at the BDACT?
1: Well, because, like I said, you know, we have now a member of the community. Steve is a functional zombie, longtime Dodge County resident. Doesn't normally, you know, when people go to the theater, when they go to a movie, when they turn on Hulu or Netflix, there are a lot of people who say, hey, wait, my story's not the one being told. But now we've got donuts in a bag.
3: We do.
1: And so Steve's story is being told.
3: I would love if anybody's out there listening and you're like, what am I hearing in the background? Please go to
2: Happy
3: YouTube.
2: Happy birthday.
3: You know, that you know what? That means a lot to me, Steve. He just gave me a birthday gift. It is two sheets of paper that is now stapled and holding a couple donuts. So I'm going to keep this, Steve. This means a lot to me.
2: Oh, yeah.
3: So when I look around, and you got great people like Steve in this building. You got great people like Naomi. That's got to make your job as a director a lot easier, huh?
1: Oh, yeah. Yeah. I mean, my...
3: Well, that's good. You told me donuts and coffee are what the zombies need.
1: That motivates. Yeah. So coffee is what turns them into zombies. And continuing to drink coffee and eat donuts is kind of the high motivation.
0: Mm-hmm.
1: Yeah. And so, you know, when I work on a show, all I really want is to enjoy being in rehearsal. And it should feel like messing around with my friends, you know. So, you know, sometimes that produces a good show. Sometimes it produces a lot of fun in rehearsal and then a show. I think this will be a good show. I've talked too much. Naomi.
0: What?
1: Is this going to be a good show? Well, is
0: this
1: it
0: will
1: fun
0: be an
1: to work
0: excellent
1: on?
0: Show. It is very fun to work on. It is, we are always laughing at something that is happening in the rehearsal process.
3: I can't imagine why.
0: I know, right? No, the process is actually probably just as fun as the actual performance. So, you know, and so the performance will be just as excellent, but when we're in rehearsal, we crack each other up because, you know, we're just constantly doing something different and new every day, or we're like, oh, hey, try this out, or, you know, let's try it this way. And the one part that Enda talked about discovered with us is that the musical part is probably the minor part of the whole thing. It's like the storyline and the plot. But there's still decent songs. But it's funny because they were written and a lot of us are going, wow, that's really fast.
3: Yeah.
0: So we're singing very quickly sometimes. So fast songs, yes. So if you are a person who's not so much a musical person,
3: don't let that scare you
0: off. Don't let it scare you off because they'll be over in nanoseconds sometimes. Boy. It depends on the song, yes.
1: So I, as an audience member, I saw the world premiere of the show in 1998, I believe, late 90s. And it was in Seattle, and I was like, man, I love this show. I love the show. And that was my first exposure to this guy's a writer who I've followed for years since. In my memory, the songs were very kind of, had kind of a garage band kind of feel, you know, and it was Seattle in the 90s, right? And they're short, you know, and I got a copy of the script,

0: So I teach a lot of acting classes. I've used scenes from the Okay, sorry. We got to make sure Steve's okay.
1: Yep.
0: So, okay, here can you feed Steve? But then when we started working on the show, I pulled out the script and reached out to the playwright and yeah, you guys have permission, the rights to do the show. But he couldn't find the music and the lyrics are in the script. So we actually had to rewrite the music. And it came out a little faster than we expected. So there you go.
2: Well, and I'm looking around, and I got to imagine as the overlord and as the director, you guys are even right here. I feel like you're parents to these zombies.
3: Well, yeah, we have to, you know, try to steer them in the right direction sometimes. Sometimes they tend to wander. Yeah. And so you kind of have to, Steve, stay.
2: You still have a couple minutes, Steve. Yeah. You're all right. We got you.
3: Yes. So I have like to corral them sometimes. And sometimes I have to treat them as if they were children, you know, because that's where their brain has now gone, or mind, or lack thereof, you know, try to, you know, corral them, you know, cats, you know, herding cats.
2: Yeah, you're kind of herding cats
3: right
2: now.
3: Yes, indeed, yes.
0: Meow. Although, she's a little bit of a negligent parent, I would say.
2: Well, I was going to say, Steve still has some refining to do, but I think for the most part, I've been pretty impressed with him today.
0: Oh, yeah. No, he represents his community of functional zombies.
3: Yes. Mm-hmm.
2: Is it fair to say, for people that have been listening to the last 20 minutes, that there's going to be a lot of fun and a lot of laughs with this play as well?
3: For sure, 100%.
0: I mean, it's this plus songs, really.
3: Yeah. Mm-hmm.
0: So go to YouTube.
3: Mm-hmm.
2: Go to YouTube. Yeah, check out Steve the Zombie over here.
0: Oh, wait, Steve, could you, for the benefit of the radio station, could you say, please like and subscribe?
4: Please like and subscribe.
2: Hey, that's great. I appreciate
0: Hometown today.
2: Hometown today, 95.3. Steve's a great guy. I really like him. But I want to give you guys the floor. We only have a few minutes left.
3: Yes.
0: Oh, my gosh.
2: I know. This is flying here. But, like, I want to pass it over to you. Everything that you guys want to say here before we have to say goodbye to you and Steve.
3: What things do we want to say?
0: Oh, we need to talk about the celebrity zombie.
3: Oh, yes.
2: Please hit on that.
0: So every night we'll have a different celebrity that takes part in the show. And appears during the opening number in a mask and a zombie head and takes off the head. But if you come, when you come to the show, in the lobby before the show, there will be a place for writing down your guess of who will be the celebrity zombie that day. And if you are one of the people who guesses correctly, then you, will win some merchandise, some special BD Act merchandise. And we've got some big names coming in. I don't want to, like, I can't officially say yet, but it might rhyme with, like, Shmom Schmooze. Schmesident Shmomama might be coming in as one of our celebrity zombies, maybe, you know.
2: A lot of appeal, because you're going to be able to get to see what people of our community
0: get
2: infected and become zombies themselves.
0: Maybe a local radio host, maybe a local politician.
2: It might be worth showing up to one of these, again, seven performances that you guys have, and this is starting next week. Can you give us the dates again, where we can go, and then Naomi, I'll get a last word from you as well.
3: Sure.
0: October 9th to the 18th. It's at BD Act. Our building, our place where we perform, is on Maple Street, right downtown, across from where Marco's Pizza used to be. Mm-hmm. We share an alley with
3: Great Harvest.
0: Great Harvest, yeah. The back of Great Harvest. This is the back of our theater.
3: Yes.
0: So that's and you can go to Nun Attack and see information on the show too, or you can go to our website. BDACT.org, BDACT.org, and reserve your tickets, get information on the show.
3: I would like people to know that if you go to Nun Attack to purchase coffee, that coffee is safe.
0: Oh, yeah.
2: Will not be infected with this coffee.
3: No fear of any kind of zombifying with the Nun Attack coffee.
2: I really should have asked that before I finished.
0: And there is a Zombie Temps from Outer Space brand of coffee bean that Nun Attack is producing. So that will be available soon at the store and at our concession stand during shows.
2: Okay, so a great opportunity. And then again, safe as air as well.
3: Mm-hmm, yes.
2: Nobody has to worry about the coffee at that point.
0: No.
2: Well, I guess it'd be only fitting.

0: I have to ask final words. Steve, you must be really excited for the performance, huh?
1: Another tech coffee. Good.
0: That sure is right. Gosh, it's been a pleasure to get to know you guys. Well, hey, we're going to make sure we get out there. Seven performances starting on the 9th all the way through the 18th. Go to bdact.org for all your information. You can buy tickets online there as well.
2: Yes.
0: Anything else that we have to hit on before we say goodbye today?
2: Just come see the show. You'll be laughing pretty much throughout the entire thing. So,
3: yeah?
2: Yes.
0: I've been laughing throughout this entire interview. I have no doubt about that. We'll see you there, Steve.
2: Yes, exactly.
0: Well, good luck to you guys. Can't wait to hear how it goes.
3: Thanks, Wally.
2: Thanks.
3: It's been an honor.
4: ABC News, I'm Chuck Sievertson. Will the Iran war get wider for Americans? At least 20 people killed at the main airport in Saudi Arabia's capital in the latest attack by Iranian-backed Houthi rebels. ABC's Ian Pannell.
5: It's the worst attack in the Gulf since President Trump launched his war together with Israel against Iran. Trump calling the attack terrible and telling ABC News he may join Saudi attacks on the Houthis, something he's avoided so far.
4: President Trump declaring in an online post that he brokered an energy ceasefire between Ukraine and Russia, but says Ukrainian President Zelensky.
6: It was clear that Putin does not read Truth Social.
4: Because Russia has not stopped attacking Iranian energy facilities, and Zelensky indicates his nation will also not cease. The Justice Department's gotten a search warrant, and officers today searched the home of Democratic Congresswoman Ilhan Omar. Sources say it relates to immigration paperwork. This is ABC News.
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8: Now, this news update on Wisconsin Radio Network. The candidates for Wisconsin Attorney General met for a debate which sparked major disagreements on the speed of operations at the state crime lab. On WISN's Upfront, Republican Fond du Lac District Attorney Eric Toney blames incumbent Democrat Josh Call's hiring practices for delays in DNA processing.
9: We're starting to see why earlier this year he's had a hiring freeze in place over various amounts of time dating back to 2022, which is probably why these key public safety positions haven't been filled.
8: Call says Republican leadership in the legislature has been stifling efforts to expand operations at the crime lab.
10: I have asked for significant investments in the crime lab and specifically for DNA analysts in each of the last two state budgets. And in each of those budgets, the legislature provided zero additional DNA analysts.
8: This was expected to be the only televised debate between the two candidates before the November election. 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
11: The Brewers jumped out to a 1-0 lead in the NLCS, holding off the Dodgers 2-1 Sunday night at AmFam Field. I'm Bill Scott with sports. Bryce Durang homered and Luis Lara drove in the game-winning RBI single to lead the Crew Game 2 this afternoon, 4 o'clock on FS1. American League Championship Series starts tonight. Tampa Bay Rays playing host to the Cleveland Guardians in the series opener. Packers won their second straight, routing the Bears 31-7 at Lambeau Field on Sunday. Jordan Love passing for 367 yards and two touchdowns in the win. Football Badgers off this past weekend. They get set for a trip to UCLA this Saturday. It's a 6:30 primetime kick on NBC. Bucks fell to Charlotte 105-90 in exhibition play last night. They'll host the Bulls on Wednesday at Fiserv. Seventh-ranked Badger men's hockey team sweeping number 19 Minnesota State over the weekend, winning 4-0 and 4-1. The Badger women swept by Ohio State. 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
13: Highs around 84 today under mainly clear skies, southwesterly winds 8 to 15 miles per hour. Mainly clear skies again tonight, slight chance of thunderstorms 64, tomorrow 75. Cloudy skies with a few peaks of sun, Wednesday with a high of 66, 63, rain showers likely Thursday. I'm meteorologist Jennifer Wojcicki on 95.3 WBEV, powered by Daily Dodge. Currently, it's 66 degrees.
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4: 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I'm Wally Lukashansky, and I am so excited to be joined, as always, on Monday mornings by the Queen D herself over at the Park Village Shopping Center. It's Diana Ogle. Diana, how are you doing today?
5: Ooh, it's Monday, baby.
4: You better believe it. It's a big, big Monday, too.
5: Oh, man, after that game last night, I was up late. I'm like, I got to stay up and watch this darn game. God love the Brewers. Oh. God love them.
4: Tell you what, and I know today we're going to have a little Game 2 action, and you know, I was talking to you a little bit before we came back from break, and you guys over at Park Village Shopping Center, you have everything we need to do to make sure we're ready to go for first pitch today.
5: Oh, my God. I mean, Tailgate City 101, we got you covered there. But if you're having a little shindig at your home, we still got you covered, Wallace. I mean, we got beverages, all kinds of beverages. We've got food from everything you would need to maybe grill some steaks, kebabs, or something at Fox Brothers. You know, you're working all day. You don't want to cook. Call Cousin Subs and say, hey, can you do me a platter? Can you do me this? Can you? And don't forget the cheese curds because they're like the best.
4: Oh, they're so good there. I still go marinara versus ranch, but you know what? Whatever floats your boat, Diana.
5: I'm telling you, the cheese curds are bomb.com. Then you just go down the line, Papa John's. They've got that gigantic pizza with that, your favorite, my favorite, that pepperoni mozzarella stuffed crust pizza. Wally.
4: I'd be lying.
5: You commit a crime for that.
4: Well, and the problem is, Diana, tonight I've got it mixed up a little bit. Yesterday I went over there. They got like a pepperoni lover's pizza. I did that with the stuffed bread. And I, to this moment, I still feel good. I can feel the marinara in my body.
5: Well, we want to keep your cholesterol at a good level, Wally, and you're welcome.
4: Thank you. I appreciate you for that.
5: Yeah. But then, I mean, go on down the line, go to Stocky House. Maybe you want to get some spring rolls or wontons, or maybe you just want to get a Chinese buffet or a hibachi buffet. Get that. Well, wait. Go to Ollie's. You can get all your snacks and treats there, and then you can round it out with ice cream.
4: Ooh.
5: Baskin-Robbins ice cream. Maybe you just want to get a bunch of stuff from McDonald's. I don't care. We've got you covered at Park Village Shopping Center. We got all your snacky treats.
4: Got a million.
5: Everything you want. Yeah.
4: Everything over there. You got us ready to go. And it's a secret for the people out there, too. I've already bought Halloween candy, in air quotes, for the kids several times. So far, it hasn't survived to Halloween. But they've got so many options. I'm just trying to test and make sure I give the best ones out for the kids.
5: I know quality assurance is important, you know? It is. Well, we're glad you're the guy for the job.
4: it's a job I know I can do. It's a one that I'm like, you know what? It's ugly work, but someone's got to do it.
5: Well, God bless you. We love you for that. Take it for the team, baby. Take it for the team.
4: And Diana, you were telling me, so a little bit different, you're going to be involved with something very, very fun this week.
5: Absolutely. The murder mystery is coming to Beaver Dam, folks, and it's going to be Friday from 4 to 8 and Saturday from 10 to 4. There's going to be a lot of places in beautiful downtown Beaver Dam that you get. It's like a walking tour, and all the characters are going to be at these different locations. Yours truly is in this murder mystery event. I will be located at Twisted Sisters. That's where I'm going to be.
4: You're a Twisted Sister. That makes sense.
5: Doesn't it make sense? And my name is Mal K. Tent, and I have not forgotten old grudges. That's all I'm going to tell you.
4: I'm going to be honest with you, Diana. If there's a murder mystery and I'm looking around for somebody, you're the first person I'm going to. I'm keeping an eye very close on you.
5: Well, you know, I'm telling you, I got to thank Judy Heffron at the Beaver Dam Area Community Theater for fixing us up with all these outfits. She is adorable. I mean, that woman works hard, and her husband Tom is adorable as well. And I want to thank all the folks at the Chamber and the Visitors Center and the tourism and all that stuff. They are doing a phenomenal job of this. And the folks that are volunteering to be, I mean, we're volunteering to be in this, and they were all, there's fun. There's this one young lady there, and she's a sleazy real estate person. She's hilarious. I mean, it's hilarious, some of the characters that are there. It's just funny, you know. We've got Libby Eller, not confused with the Libby at the Chamber, but Libby Eller, she's a longtime gossip. She's nobody's business, no? Keeps private to herself. We got a detective. We got historic archive girl. I mean, there's just a ton of stuff going on, and you just go around, you know, call the Chamber, get your tickets, figure out what you want to do, make an evening of it on a Friday evening. Weather's supposed to be beautiful. Going to be beautiful. So it's a walking murder mystery. And again, I'll be at Twisted Sisters all day. Really? I'm going to be wearing a lovely ermine shawl.
4: Dana, I'm excited to hear how this goes. You're going to have to send me a picture. I'm bummed out on Friday. I have to miss it because Beaver Dam football. But at the same time, yeah. I'm going to be following along the entire time. I got to figure out who did this thing.
5: I know, because there was some there was great grandfathers that were involved in business, and something went awry, and there was some shenanigans, Wally. Shenanigans.
4: You know what? I'm making sure I'm taking notes even right now. I did. You seem pretty forthcoming. I appreciate that when I'm doing my investigating.
5: Well, you need to do that. Put your hat on, get your eye goggles on, and just go at it. But I'm telling you, it's going to be a little twisted.
4: Diana, I can't wait to hear how this goes. And make sure everybody, you're going to need snacks for that, too. So go to Park Village Shopping Center.
5: Sure.
4: Blow it up ahead of time. Yeah, you know how it is. And you know what I have to ask you before we have to say goodbye today?
5: I shop Park Village Shopping Center. You should, too.
4: It doesn't get better than that. That there it is, Queen D, Park Village Shopping Center, and you can see her at Twisted Sister on Friday, starting at 4 o'clock. So make sure you go out there, and people pepper you with questions, and no pun intended there.
5: Absolutely, yeah. But I'm bummed.
4: Diana, you're the greatest. Can't wait to catch up with you on Monday. Until then, go Milwaukee, and then I'm gonna keep an eye on you.
5: Absolutely, have the best of the rest of your day, my friend. You guys are awesome.
4: Oh, you're right back at you. There she goes. The wonderful, the Queen D over there at the Park Village Shopping Center. Big, big shout out to her. Always love talking with her on Monday mornings, and a chance to get out there and see if she did the dirty work in this murder mystery starting on Friday. So big shout out to Diana, to the Visitor Center, to Beaver Dam Tourism, to everybody that made that possible, because that is a really, really fun event. Make sure you go so that we have these many, many times again down the road in the future. But we're going to take a quick break. When we come back, we're going to say hello to Justin the Ninja Wilski, let you know what's coming up here in South Central Wisconsin. That's next here on Hometown Today on 95.3 WBEV, powered by Daily Dodge.
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7: 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Wally Lukashinsky with Justin the Ninja Wilski joining me now. Busy morning for radio for you, Justin. I appreciate you giving me a few minutes here.
8: Oh, my pleasure. Anytime I can come in and join a little Wally Lukashinsky time, I'm down for it. And I don't mind being Wade Bates from time to time either. It's really easy, actually. I only have to half wake up, and I've got it covered.
7: Ninja, we do this thing on the Damn Sports Show that I want to get you on for. We do blind rankings on Tuesdays. Okay. And at some point, because you're a resident movie guy.
8: Oh, yeah.
7: And I know you're a diehard Halloween movie person.
8: Oh, man. We are, what, now 11, going on 12 days in on 31 days of Halloween?
7: I'm curious. If you have a Mount Rushmore right now, and I'm putting you on the spot, what are the four movies that in October you have to watch every single year?
8: So there's a few that really stand out to me. One of them I actually talked a little bit about on this morning, on the morning show, because we had a fun fact about it. That's The Shining.
7: Yes, fantastic.
8: Amazing movie, well-filmed, cinematography is amazing. Jack Nicholson, oh my goodness, Shelley Duvall. That movie was so scary for her, she had to, like, get therapy afterwards.
7: Yes.
8: Like, insane.
7: I was going to say that the book, I know, they are different, but almost in a perfect way where they both almost have their own unique scariness to it.
8: Yes.
7: Because, like, that movie, it's one that even now, 40-something years later, I still kind of get the goosebumps watching.
8: And 100% best horror movie trailer ever.
7: Oh, with the red rum, the what?
8: Oh, man. And the elevator doors where they open and the flood of blood comes. Yeah. So good.
7: I still think about the two girls at the end of the hallway. I'm not really
8: creepy.
7: A fan of them.
8: Creepy. Yeah. Now, anytime I see young twins, I'm freaked out. So that one's definitely up there. I'm going to go with something a little bit newer and comedy, but I love it because it's like horror but funny. Tucker and Dale vs. Evil.
7: I haven't seen that one.
8: If you haven't seen it, oh my goodness. Alan Tudyk, who most people know from like Serenity, and he's done a couple other shows. Like he's doing like Resident Alien now. He's a lot of funny voices. He's the voice of Hey Hey the Chicken in Moana, which is a great role. He's in it. It's hilarious. About two rednecks who get a cabin, and these kids think they're serial killers. And they, I don't want to give too much away, but like hilarity ensues. It's well worth checking out.
7: So you get one scary, you got one funny.
8: One funny, absolutely. I got to go with one that's a classic.

0: and just phenomenal in every single way. It's always how we kick off the 31 Days of Halloween, and that's the original John Carpenter's Halloween.
1: Yeah, it's a classic.
0: Absolutely amazing. The way it's filmed, the anticipation, the audio, the sound effects. It introduced us to the scream queen that is Jamie Lee Curtis, who is still in my top 10 hottest women of all time. She is phenomenal and does a great job. And if you don't believe me how hot she is, go see the movie True Lies with Arnold Schwarzenegger and her. Oh, yeah.
1: There you go. You have another winner from Justin.
0: Yep.
1: Last
0: but not least. And this is one that I think is a little underrated, but I really, really, really like Bram Stoker's Dracula.
1: So at that point, have you watched like the new Nosferatu then?
0: I haven't yet. It's on my list to watch it this year.
1: Okay.
0: I deliberately put it off because I wanted to watch it in this month. So I think it's coming up here in the next couple of days. I'm looking forward to it. But I mean, the classic Anthony Hopkins, phenomenal. Keanu Reeves, amazing. For life of me, I'm forgetting the guy who played Dracula in it. And now I'm kicking myself for not knowing offhand. But the casting on that was beautiful. The story was amazing, and just it felt right.
1: You know? I'm getting you on for blind rankings. We're gonna you ran. You're not gonna know what's coming.
0: We'll do it.
1: All right, good.
0: You let me know when.
1: I will let you know when.
0: Anytime.
1: That's gonna happen. Justin, you're the man. I appreciate you doing this, and we got a big day coming up. I know Community Comments coming up in just a few moments, but we also want to remind you tonight at 3:25 on 95.3 WBEV.
0: Yeah.
1: You can listen to Game 2 of the Milwaukee Brewers as they look to punch their ticket to the World Series. They need 3 more wins to do it. 3:30, we'll also have the national broadcast on 1430 ESPN Beaver Dam. So Brewers action coming up. Make sure you're there for it. Ninja, thank you as always for giving me some time. We'll catch up with you listening on Community Comment here in just a few moments.
0: Absolutely. And one small correction. They only need 2 wins because tonight's in the bag.
1: Ah, look at that. We're guaranteed win call from Justin Wilski. All right. Well, you know what? I'm going to go to the bank right after this. Got to make a deposit, make some money today.
0: There you go.
1: All right, Ninja, we'll catch up in a few moments. Community Comment coming up next. This has been Hometown Today on 95.3 WBEV, powered by Daily Dodge.
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8: From ABC News, I'm Chuck Severson. Is the Iran war in danger of growing, including for Americans? Because of deadly attacks in Saudi Arabia, President Trump tells ABC News The U.S. may join Saudi attacks on the Iran-backed Houthi rebels from Yemen. ABC's Ian Pannell.
9: The kingdom launching more strikes in Yemen, hitting an airport there and again killing civilians. Now, with the Houthis also attacking Saudi oil facilities and threatening another critical waterway, this is adding to yet more pressure on oil and gas prices.
8: Though President Trump declared in an online post that he brokered an energy ceasefire between Ukraine and Russia to stop attacks on each other's oil, diesel, and gas facilities, they have not ceased. Ukrainian President Zelensky says
10: it was clear that Putin does not read Truth Social.
8: Zelensky indicates because Russia's Putin has not stopped, Ukraine will also continue attacking. The Justice Department says it got a search warrant and today searched the home of Minnesota Democratic Congresswoman Ilhan Omar in a criminal investigation. Sources tell ABC News it relates to Omar's immigration paperwork. Where a weekend hurricane hit the Gulf Coast, there's major damage. ABC News forecaster Leslie Lopez in Pensacola, Florida.
11: Homes ripped apart, roofs peeled off by strong wind, and massive trees uprooted. At least four people have died across the Florida Panhandle and southern Alabama. Two of them killed when trees crashed into their homes. More than 400,000 customers in the region still in the dark.
8: What was Tropical Storm Rachel is spreading rain and wind across the southwestern U.S. These floodwaters in Utah's Salt Lake County. A game-worn, autographed Michael Jordan road jersey from the 1998 NBA Finals has been privately sold for $14 million, says Hunt Auctions of Pennsylvania. Says the highest price ever paid for a piece of basketball memorabilia. Buyer, Miami real estate investor Ron Furman. You're listening to ABC News.
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8: Young Catholics in Pope Leo's hometown, Chicago, react to his announcement yesterday that he would have surgery in the next few days to remove a lump on his lung outside St. Clair's Church in the Gage Park section of the city.
12: I think it's something that's very sad, and I hope God blesses him. You know, he's a symbol of, you know, he shows people that, you know, the Spirit of God, the Spirit of, you know, Jesus, and he's a very good person.
8: Vatican says docs discovered the lump on Pope Leo's lung during a recent health check and that it was caught early. The new movie documentary NASA tells a false, misleading, and biased story, says Israeli Prime Minister Netanyahu. He's asked the Attorney General and head of the Security Service to investigate Israeli military insiders who, in the film, describe what they say was the reckless killing of civilians in Gaza. The doc debuted at the Venice Film Festival to a record 25-minute standing ovation. A teen who ran in this weekend's Chicago Marathon has already had a long, hard road.
13: I hope my story will help other people want to set a lofty goal for themselves and to believe that nothing's impossible. You can do anything if you set your mind to it.
8: 17-year-old Wyatt Anderson last November suffered a spinal cord injury while playing basketball, leaving him paralyzed from the neck down. He underwent a spinal fusion surgery, had months of rehabilitation.
13: Said I wanted to walk or run a marathon within a year.
8: With support and determination, he relearned how to stand, walk, then run. Chuck Sievertson, ABC.
7: 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WBEV.
14: The Dodge County Justice and Public Protection Committee reviewed a resolution Friday that would end the county's use of flock cameras. Sheriff Dale Schmidt says the cameras help locate stolen vehicles and respond to amber and silver alerts. District Attorney Andrew Will said the cameras do not violate the Fourth Amendment, and Corporation Counsel Kim Nass said the proposed ban may be too broad. The resolution will return to the county board. A 30-year-old Portage man is facing 10 counts of possession of child pornography. Police say an August cyber tip led to an investigation involving files shared on social media. Nicholas Lanham is being held on a $10,000 cash bond. DATCP is warning fans about fake Brewers postseason tickets. Officials say to avoid cheap tickets, printed tickets, and sellers requesting gift cards or wire transfers. Waupun school officials say all district schools exceeded expectations on the state's most recent report card. The district also reports a four-year graduation rate of about 98%. The Columbia County Sheriff's Office raised more than $400 during a free pancake breakfast in Portage. The money will support this winter's Shop with a Cop program. I'm Allison Beggs reporting from the Daily Dodge News Center. Submit your news tips at DailyDodge.com.
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16: Highs around 84 today under mainly clear skies, southwesterly winds 8 to 15 miles per hour. Mainly clear skies again tonight, slight chance of thunderstorms 64, tomorrow 75. Cloudy skies with a few peaks of sun Wednesday with a high of 66. 63, rain showers likely Thursday. I'm meteorologist Jennifer Wojcicki on 95.3 WBEV, powered by Daily Dodge. 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
19: Community comment. Today we are talking with Jake Kapitansky, the CFO of Sally Tomato, and City Administrator of Fox Lake, Kelly Crombie. Welcome to the show.
20: Thanks for having us.
21: Thanks, appreciate it.
19: We always love learning about new things regarding Fox Lake. And so I first wanted to dive into, you're obviously the CFO of Sally Tomato. Can you talk about the business as of, in and of itself and kind of what you guys do there?
21: Sure. So we are a sewing supply company. We have everything from fabrics. We supply the little metal pieces that you have on bags, like the D-rings, the swivel hooks. Everything you need to make your bag. And then we also have a design portion of the company too, where we design purses, backpacks, wallets. So you can follow those instructions to make your project.
19: Awesome.
0: Yeah, and one of the reasons why we have you on today, of course, is because your business is one of those success stories coming out of Fox Lake. We always love when small businesses can kind of make it and grow and do things. And it sounds like you guys started there in a basement?
21: Yeah, so actually it started in Whitewater. My okay. sister started it in 2016, so she was just starting it up as a side job, as you know, to make some extra money during college. And then in 2018, she reached out to me. I was actually graduating high school at that point, and saw it as a good opportunity to help her out. And so I was hired on as her first employee. And since then, we've been growing. Out of the basement, she was in Fort Atkinson. Then we moved to Fox Lake, and then we. We're on the main street of Fox Lake renting a place. And then we got the opportunity to build in the industrial park a warehouse because we just kept expanding. And ever since, we just keep growing.
19: And you guys actually have done a warehouse expansion, which you guys have an event for this week to kind of unveil.
21: Right.
19: Can you talk a little bit about that process and how it's been?
21: Sure. So a lot of prep. I mean, we just moved in, I think, in July now. So we had to rearrange what we had. So what we had in the industrial park was a 9,000 square foot warehouse, and then we ended up expanding to 18,000 square feet. So a lot of prep. We kind of have one section for our direct to consumer orders, and then another one that goes bulk orders, pallets, shipments. going to our distributor. So we're going to have customers come in into the new section. So we're going to have a ribbon cutting ceremony. Kelly's going to be there. Yeah, there's just a lot of prep to go into that. So we've had a couple months now, and yeah, I think we're set. So that's going to be the 15th and 16th this week, Thursday and Friday.
19: And then what time will that ribbon cutting be at, do you know?
21: I think that 8:30.
1: 8:30, I think,
21: yeah.
1: Yes.
21: 8:30.
0: Now, Kelly, what's it mean for the city of Fox Lake to be able to foster and see the expansion of small businesses in a town the size of Fox Lake?
1: Yeah, I think it's something that the mayor and the city council and the city staff, such as myself, really support and appreciate. I think that, you know, Sally Tomato obviously started in Fox Lake before I was in Fox Lake, but, you know, it was a downtown storefront. Then it bought an old clinic on Spring Street, then a warehouse it was built brand new for them, and then an expansion. So I think the city council's supported them all along, and I think that, you know, we're happy to see a business that's kind of started in Fox Lake grow here and, you know, expand. I think, you know, we were one of the most important numbers in municipal budget is that net new construction number, and we were 25th in the state out of 1,859 municipalities last year.
0: Wow.
1: And so, you know, it's growth like this that really matters to us and to our community, and the jobs that they bring and the positive benefit that they bring to Fox Lake. You know, Sally Tomato has been a good partner in community events and programming, and so we're really happy that they chose to basically start in, you know, they started in Jessica's kind of dorm in college, but, right. You know, a Fox Lake family that, you know, brought the business back to Fox Lake and has grown here has been, you know, very important to us, and to see them grow and expand here. And we're always looking for any type of growth we can get, but especially when it's local growth expanding, it's important and meaningful to us.
0: Yeah.
19: And I assume too, with Fox Lake, and with the business being there, I'm sure that because it's such a local business and you guys have worked so hard to be a part of the community and be at the events and kind of be able to show, like, putting a face to a name, that has been super beneficial in your guys' growth too, and just being able to do all of these things.
21: Yeah, yeah, we're part of the chamber, and we appreciate, you know, the free pool day and everything like that. We partake in all of that. So yeah, we love giving back to Fox Lake.
0: And I always think about this when I think of small cities, but any particular challenges for trying to grow a business like this in a smaller community?
21: I mean, like, right now we are hiring for a specific, like, web development position, so we do get a lot of people, you know, from Madison or Milwaukee, which is fine, you know, but it does make it a little bit more challenging to find those specific jobs, but...
0: Yeah, I can imagine. Well, unfortunately, we do have to take our first break of the show. When we come back, we'll dive into more about what's going on in Fox Lake, and we'll keep dragging you into the conversation here on 95.3 WBEV.
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18: 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Here's Allison Beggs and Justin Wilski.
19: Thank you, Jake, and welcome back into Community Comment, talking with Jake Kapitansky, CFO of Sally Tomato, and Kelly Crombie, Fox Lake City Administrator. We want to move into another topic now, talking about kind of the 2027 budget. Obviously, it is that season where, you know, you're drafting plans and things for the upcoming budget. So can you talk about kind of what has gone into the budget and what you guys are going to be prioritizing for the 2027 year?
1: Sure. So we've been working on the budget with department heads and city staff and the city council and the mayor since the summer. And for 27, we're not planning a whole lot of big projects outside of the subdivision that we're developing right now with the little homes. We're, you know, that's going to be a big part of it. And then planning for the 29 construction on State Street in Fox Lake, you know, that getting ready for that project is kind of a big to do on the city's list right now.
0: Well, last time you were on, you gave us some really good insight into kind of how the taxes change as far as the city is concerned. I had kind of thrown out the assessment thing, which is a common misconception, and you'd kind of helped correct that. It's actually more things like the new construction you guys are planning for that really helps the city.
1: Yeah, so the big driver for the city to be able to raise its levy is the net new construction number from the state. So it's not just property values going up, it's actual new houses, new buildings being built that drives that ability for the net, for the city to raise its levy. And so, you know, in 27, we're going to be doing a market update on our assessments in Fox Lake, but that won't mean we get to raise taxes necessarily because of that. For a market update or revaluation, it's really what your assessment went up compared to everybody else's. And so, you know, it's really the net new construction. Like I said earlier, we've been really successful in seeing a lot of growth in Fox Lake. So we have a really good number for that. But we're hoping to still keep taxes as low as we can, obviously, for the residents. You know, health insurance has been our biggest, health insurance and employees have been our biggest, mostly the health insurance, but the inflationary environment we're in, cities are not immune to that at all.
0: Yeah. Makes a lot of sense. And right now, I mean, I'm thinking about operating costs. We're about to go into the winter. We're going to see a lot more trucks out, plows, salt, all the other stuff. Is that something you guys are having to think about with the rising costs in some of those areas?
1: Yeah, and I mean, fuel is something that, you know, fuel and energy costs are a big driver of that. But we're not going to have a bad winter, so it's going to be fine.
0: Yeah, fingers crossed, it stays right. Nice and light.
1: But yeah, we've got, you know, when we have a snow event, it's kind of an all hands on deck with the Public Works Department. You know, depending on the size of the snow, we might be cleaning up for a couple of days after that, cleaning out some cul-de-sacs, hauling snow away. You know, it really just depends on the snowfall, but it's more than just plowing the streets. It's then we got all of our sidewalks to worry about, and then various spots downtown, a couple of cul-de-sacs, they have to plow the snow, haul it away, take it down to the park and dump it there because, you know, just to clear it out of where we need it.
0: Right.
1: So Chris and his team do a pretty good job of keeping the city clear when we do get a snow event.
19: And you guys have a new subdivision that you're working on that Jake is actually moving into. Can you talk about, you obviously have most of the homes finished with some that still need to be finished. Can you just discuss the timeline for that and when it's expected to be finished?
1: Sure. So this year we did the first phase of 22. So it's 8 homes. We're working with Villito Homes, Out of Columbus, Steve Black, and Jim Hartung. So those 8 homes are done, I believe. 6 of them have now been sold. So the 2 of them should be selling here in the next couple weeks. And then we're starting the street for the second 14 right now. So, you know, that's been a great project for us. The city's owned this land for a couple of years, so it's great to finally see something get going on there. We're happy to see the single-family homes. Well, some multifamily has been nice as well. We're hoping single-family people might get more invested in the community, stay there for a longer period of time, like Jake. And so we're happy about that. Dodge County gave us $100,000 this last year to help start off that infrastructure. So we really do appreciate, you know, Cameron and Nate at the county working hard on that for us, and the county board supporting that project. That's been a good. I know a number of communities have received some grant money from Dodge County on that, but that's been a good project, and I hope they're able to continue that moving forward.
0: As a follow-up to that, kind of 2 questions. How important was it for you guys to work with a local group, a developer out of like Columbus, somewhere local? And 2, how does available space look in Fox Lake? Do you guys have plenty of space available?
1: So the city owns about 64 acres of land. So we have plenty of space. If there is a home builder out there listening, we're happy to talk to you about putting in another subdivision. But working with Villito has been great. They started building in Fox Lake in 2017. And so they've done now, they did 3 homes in 2017 that were just some infill lots on Forest Street. And then that kind of led to them doing 10 duplex zero lot line units out on Linden Lane in 21. They did another house in about 23, and now this project. So, you know, they've worked hard with us. They've done, you know, a good product, I think. And so, you know, continuing to work with them has been really good. And we do appreciate, you know, their support of Fox Lake. You know, choosing to build in a small town is sometimes a little more risky than building in a bigger city. You know, especially when we're kind of in that Madison market still. And so we do appreciate that and their support. I think they've done a nice job for us, and we appreciate working with Steve and Jim on that project.
19: And for a process like this, how long typically does it take when you have negotiations with people and then they have to develop the land? How long typically is that process?
1: So we were able to move it along. We just started the project that's being built, just started now for the second phase of that. We started designing that in the spring. So we were able to turn it around relatively quick compared to maybe a bigger city. I think that's, you know, maybe one thing that's good about working in Fox Lake or this area in general is, you know, the city council and the mayor and staff can turn things around a lot faster than a bigger city. Mm-hmm. And so, but about 8 months to a year is probably from when plans start getting built to then bid out and then designed and then built. It's about a year, I'd say.
0: Now, you said first phase, 8 homes, 6 of which are already sold. 2 of which are coming up pretty quick. That's got to be a pretty good indicator of the need in the area, right?
1: Yeah, I think there's definitely a need in the area. I mean, you know, we got a lot of businesses growing here. I think Fox Lake has also benefited from some of the growth that Beaver Dam's had. And so, you know, with Generac, the data center, there's been just a lot of growth in Beaver Dam too. And so we're happy to have people work in Beaver Dam and drive to Fox Lake. You know, we're 5-6 minutes from Beaver Dam. Right. And, you know, we have a lot to offer in Fox Lake. This whole area, Dodge County as a whole, has a lot to offer. It's in a pretty good location in the state. It's got good access to all the major highways, really. And so the quality of life is good. The school districts are great all around us. You know, we're in Waupun, but we have people open the road to Randolph and Beaver Dam. Beaver Dam's building a new middle school right now. Mm-hmm. You know, there's great educational opportunities with Marine Park, and there's lots to be said about Fox Lake, Dodge County as a whole.
19: And I want to move back into talking about the budget. What goes in? Obviously, I know, you know, there's certain projects that you have to prioritize over others, But I'm interested to know, are there certain things when you guys are planning that you have to account for? Is there specific formulas involved when budgeting? Or is it kind of more up to public opinion, like weighing out kind of the importance of certain things and then kind of, you know, negotiating things and bringing them back to the drawing board?
1: Yeah, so there's really in our budget, you know, Fox Lake is relatively small, but there's really, when you look at the, for us, there's not a whole lot of room for, you know, there's very little that's non-negotiable, if you will. By the time you have employee salary and then the benefits to the employees, that's our main driver of cost. And so, you know, we don't have a lot of fluff in our employees. And so, you know, really there's not a whole lot that we're adding or taking out each year. It's looking at capital projects. We're not planning a whole lot for next year, but we've done a lot of capital in the last couple of years with the housing developments that we've had, our park project, some, you know, new roofs on some other buildings. So we're looking more at a status quo this year on some of the major capital, but it's really just employees and then capital costs. You know, utilities and fuel are kind of set by others besides us. But it's tough in a small city like Fox Lake.
19: And I imagine too, sometimes it can be hard having to think three steps ahead. Obviously with planning, you don't really know exactly sometimes how to account for certain things. In hindsight, obviously, it's a lot easier to account for those things.
1: Right. And like I said, you know, fuel, we're not going to stop running the police cars because gas went up. I mean, right, there's still calls for service. We're still taking the fire trucks out for fire calls and accidents and EMS calls. So, you know, a lot of that is not in our control. But, you know, I think our staff do a great job of keeping costs low where we can and still providing for our residents and the community.
0: Well, I guess as we're about to go into our bottom of the hour break here, give you guys a chance if you want to give a little pitch for businesses in Fox Lake, why it's a good place for businesses to be, or why people should think about moving there or buying a house there as you did. So feel free, either of you.
21: Well, like Kelly mentioned, I mean, it's a great spot to live and to work. I mean, I've been there all my life, basically. And yeah, we get the lake, you get the Amish are like 20 minutes away. I always go over there. And then work-wise, I mean, I've seen a lot of expansion in Industrial Park. We got a caravan there. We have, I don't know, you could probably speak on some of the other businesses there, Kelly, but, it's growing.
1: Yeah, I think just, the mayor and the city council of Fox Lake, I think, want to do as much as we can to see the city grow and prosper. I think, you know, historically, Fox Lake was kind of seen as a retirement, kind of quiet, sleepy community, and I think that they want it to be as vibrant as possible. And I think that we're making huge strides in that direction, and we're happy to, if you have a business or you want to do any business in Fox Lake, give me a call, and we're happy to sit down and talk with you and see how we can make something happen. But like Jake said, we've got a pretty full and vibrant industrial park. I mean, I think for a city Fox Lake size, the number of large employers we have is pretty strong. Caravan, Riverstone, Gentier, Sumitomo Trucking, Not Autoflex, R&R, Global Tech, Sally Tomato, one of the newer ones to the industrial park, but they're up to probably at least 30 employees
21: now.
1: Yeah,
21: 30. Yep.
1: You know, so not quite the size of Caravan yet, but they're getting there. So
0: give them a few years.
1: we'd be happy to help them keep growing. So, check us out and check out Dodge County as a whole. It's really a nice place.
19: Well, Kelly and Jake, it's been such a pleasure having you guys on. Thank you so much for joining us. We always love to learn more about Fox Lake. This has been today's Community Comment on 95.3 WBEV, powered by Daily Dodge.
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12: ABC News, I'm Chuck Stevenson. President Trump tells ABC News the U.S. may join Saudi attacks on the Iran-backed Houthi rebels from Yemen. The rebels have carried out deadly attacks on the Saudis. Though President Trump declared in an online post that he brokered an energy ceasefire between Ukraine and Russia to stop attacks on each other's oil, diesel, and gas facilities, they have not ceased. With the Trump administration no longer supplying weapons to Ukraine, says former ambassador to Ukraine Bill Taylor.
13: The Ukrainians have been very good at manufacturing their own, giving them the capability to go very deep into Russia at military targets. That needs to increase, and that can put pressure on Putin to bring him to the table.
12: The Justice Department says it got a search warrant in today's search, the home of Minnesota Democratic Congresswoman Ilhan Omar, in a criminal investigation. Sources tell ABC News relates to Omar's immigration paperwork. This is ABC News.
14: Now this news update on Wisconsin Radio Network. Milwaukee County is limiting features on digital communication tablets at one of two county correction facilities. County Executive David Crowley suspended use of online messaging on digital tablets for inmates. The issue is a flashpoint in the governor's race, where Republican Tom Tiffany says Democrat Crowley dragged his feet on the tablets until it became a campaign issue. A report from the Wisconsin anti-violence effort finds gun violence continues to claim hundreds of lives across the state every year. Executive Director Nick Matuszewski says the latest data from 2024 shows 735 firearms deaths statewide.
24: 507 of those were from firearm suicides. The remaining were homicides or accidental deaths from firearms. We continue to see really high rates of firearm suicides really all across the state, but especially in the rural areas of the state.
14: No matter who holds power at the Capitol, he says reducing gun violence should be a priority during the upcoming legislative session. This is Wisconsin Radio.
25: Highs around 84 today under mainly clear skies, southwesterly winds 8 to 15 miles per hour. Mainly clear skies again tonight, slight chance of thunderstorms 64. Tomorrow, 75. Cloudy skies with a few peaks of sun. Wednesday, with a high of 66. 63, rain showers likely Thursday. I'm meteorologist Jennifer Wojcicki on 95.3 WBEV, powered by Daily Dodge. Right now, it's 72 degrees.
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0: David Crowley thinks he can be governor, but he made a mess as Milwaukee County executive. Crowley failed to renew the county health plan. Here's what the press had to say.
1: Milwaukee County's healthcare debacle, health insurance for thousands of employees and families lapsing without notice.
2: County Executive David Crowley sent out a statement saying mistakes were made.
3: The county still needs to get answers about what the heck happened.
0: But when reporters asked David Crowley,
3: "Do you know what went wrong here?"
0: Crowley shook his head and walked away. 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David Crowley, incompetent, unprepared, unfit to be governor. 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
3: From ABC News, I'm Michelle Franzen. Washington, D.C. residence of Democratic Representative Ilhan Omar was searched this morning, according to a spokesperson for the Justice Department, as part of his ongoing criminal investigation. Sources tell ABC News that the investigation relates to Omar's immigration paperwork. Omar is the first Somali-American elected to Congress and longtime political enemy of President Trump. ABC's Catherine Falders has reaction.
4: We've known what the president has said about this. He's repeatedly called for Omar to be under federal investigation. At one point, he said she was under investigation. We know that the vice president, J.D. Vance, who the administration has tasked with these so-called anti-fraud efforts, has also indicated that they are looking into her. It is worth pointing out that Omar has denied any wrongdoing and she has not been charged with a crime.
3: Omar's office did not immediately respond to a request for comment on the search. Ukraine's President Zelensky is accusing Russia of violating a surprise energy ceasefire deal that President Trump announced in a social media post over the weekend. Russia targeted a power plant in Ukraine. Zelensky, speaking at the Warsaw Security Forum, says he has not seen details of the so-called agreement and added that President Vladimir Putin hasn't either.
5: It was clear that Putin does not read through social.
3: President Trump's energy deal post comes after the president announced a controversial deal with Putin to lift UN sanctions and buy diesel fuel from Russia. Cleanup continues from Isaias in Gulf States and the Florida Panhandle just days after the hurricane made landfall near Destin. Tens of thousands of customers remain without power. Florida's governor says crews are working around the clock to restore power. Prayers and best wishes pouring in from around the world after Pope Leo's announcement about his health. The first American pontiff released he'll be treated for a nodule discovered on his lung during a routine checkup. You're listening to ABC.
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3: The final remaining Nobel Prize of the year has been handed out in the field of economics.
10: The Royal Swedish Academy of Sciences announced that the award was going to Americans Robert E. Hall and Michael Woodford.
11: For microeconomic foundations of macroeconomic stabilization.
10: That means they came up with a theoretical foundation that governments and central banks use to try to calculate how shocks in the wider economy, take for example this year's energy crisis caused by the U.S.-led war with Iran, affect everyday household consumption. Hall is affiliated with Stanford, Woodford with Columbia. Sherry Preston, ABC News.
3: A fire in Paris destroying the oldest covered food market in the city. The Marché Couvert de

0: Fons Rouge, popular with local and tourists, date back to 1615. An investigation is underway. A war of words on social media between the New York City Magic Shop and singer Kelly Clarkson, who claims she was snubbed by a clerk when she was asked about a $15,000 item for sale.
1: Demand loyalty to the president. What I demand as Speaker of the House is loyalty.
0: The store says that the item Clarkson wanted, a mechanical singing bird, was not for sale, saying that the bird is part of a show that the store puts on. Clarkson responded, insisting the clerk said, quote, yes, it's for sale, but it costs $15,000. If you would like me to find something comparable for you, I can. And posting a photo, she shows the price tag. Michelle Franzen.
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3: Highs around 84 today under mainly clear skies, southwesterly winds 8 to 15 miles per hour. Mainly clear skies again tonight, slight chance of thunderstorms 64. Tomorrow, 75. Cloudy skies with a few peaks of sun. Wednesday, with a high of 66. 63, rain showers likely Thursday. I'm meteorologist Jennifer Wojcicki on 95.3 WBEV, powered by Daily Dodge. Right now, it's 74 degrees.
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1: ABC News, I'm Michelle Franzen. The Justice Department confirming it's carried out a search at the Washington, D.C. residence of Democratic Representative Ilhan Omar of Minneapolis. The DOJ spokesperson says it's part of an ongoing criminal investigation. Omar released a statement on X saying she's okay, and quote, this is an attempt to target political enemies and weaponize federal law enforcement. Omar is the first Somali-American elected to Congress. She's up for re-election and is a political foe of President Trump's. In Saudi Arabia, at least 20 people were killed at the main international airport in Riyadh this weekend from missile strikes carried

0: out by Iran-backed Houthi rebels. More from ABC's Ian Panos.
1: It's the worst attack in the Gulf since President Trump launched his war together with Israel against Iran. Trump calling the attack terrible and telling ABC News he may join Saudi attacks on the Houthis, something he's avoided so far.
0: Cleanup continues in the southeast and west coast following storms and Hurricane Isaias and Rachel. This is ABC News.
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8: Highs around 84 today under mainly clear skies, southwesterly winds 8 to 15 miles per hour. Mainly clear skies again tonight, slight chance of thunderstorms 64, tomorrow 75. Cloudy skies with a few peaks of sun Wednesday with a high of 66. 63, rain showers likely Thursday. I'm meteorologist Jennifer Wojcicki on 95.3 WBEV, powered by Daily Dodge. Right now, it's 74 degrees.
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5: County Executive David Crowley sent out a statement saying mistakes were made.
6: The county still needs to get answers about what the heck happened.
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7: While it's an organization that many students find their place within, Josephine Kuhl, the president of the Beaver Brook Badgers 4-H Club here in Wisconsin, knows that story all too well. She told me why she chose to join the organization.
9: Well, why I joined and I am continuing in 4-H is I joined 4-H because I grew up on a century farm, and that really sparked my interest in agriculture and all that, and just wanting to learn more about agriculture, livestock, and being responsible for something of my own. And then I got more into stuff, and I started showing livestock at a really young age. I started showing beef cattle and pigs and like all the different things that 4-H offered, and I just fell in love with it. And now I do it at the state and national level as well. And 4-H gave me the opportunity to learn by doing and to meet other kids who shared many of the same interests as me. I've continued in 4-H because it's become much more than just showing animals. It has changed me to become a better leader, communicator, and role model. Through my projects and competitions, leadership opportunities, and different experiences with 4-H members, I've learned that 4-H is about growing as a person and learning from others.
7: That's Josephine Kuhl along with us. She's a Wisconsin 4-H member and president of the Beaver Brook Badgers 4-H Club. For more information about the organization in its entirety, you can visit their website at 4-H.org. We'll stick around. We'll take a look at how the markets are moving right after this.
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1: Midday from Chicago, December corn is trading up a penny at 480 and three quarters. November soybeans trading down 7 3/4 at 1284 and a quarter. July 2027 wheat down 2 1/2 at 692 and a half. For the Midwest Farm Report, I'm Kylie Allen.
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3: ABC News, I'm Michelle Franzen. Democratic Representative Ilhan Omar pushing back on the federal search at her Washington, D.C. residence today, saying in a social media post, it is an attempt to target political enemies and weaponize federal law enforcement. Omar is the first Somali-American elected to Congress. She's up for re-election in a few months. In the 2 weeks, she's been a political enemy of President Trump's. Here's ABC's Jay O'Brien.
4: We don't know the exact nature of this investigation. We don't know what exactly they were searching for. We do know they took items out of this home. Neighbors told us they heard them banging on the door in the early morning hours beginning that search. And again, sources tell ABC News that this ties back to a federal immigration investigation, but the exact details still here are murky.
3: Soaring oil and gas prices remain a concern with the war in Iran and also heading into the midterm elections. There is swift bipartisan pushback also after President Trump announced a deal with Russia's leader Vladimir Putin to buy Russian diesel fuel. Days later, the president announcing in a social media post an energy ceasefire between Russia and Ukraine had been reached. Hours later, Russia launching strikes against a Ukrainian power plant. Officials say at least 20 were killed. ABC's Patrick Reval is in Warsaw, Poland, where a security forum is taking place, and Zelensky spoke via video.
5: We heard from the Kremlin today saying that it's in contact with the Trump administration, but refusing to say whether it would agree. President Zelensky joking here in Warsaw that Putin clearly doesn't read Truth Social, but basically both Russia and Ukraine seem to have been caught by surprise by President Trump's announcement. He seems to be trying to will this agreement into existence, but at the moment there's not much sign that Russia is willing to do it.
3: Representatives for Sean Diddy Combs tell ABC News they're trying to figure out what happened after TMZ reported the convicted hip-hop mogul was rushed to the hospital from prison following a fall. In a statement, they say they're aware of the reports. 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
3: Cleanup efforts underway from the Gulf Coast states to the Carolinas following Hurricane Isaias and its remnants. ABC's Leslie Lopez is in Pensacola, Florida.
10: Homes ripped apart, roofs peeled off by strong wind, and massive trees uprooted as Isaias made landfall as a Category 2 hurricane near Destin, Florida, Friday. At least four people have died across the Florida Panhandle and southern Alabama. Two of them killed when trees crashed into their homes. More than 400,000 customers in the region still in the dark.
3: In western states, storm surge from Tropical Storm Rachel left her mark along the southern California coast with homes and businesses damaged. Forecasters say the area under another flood threat today. Here's ABC's Ginger Z in Inglewood.
11: The big waves, the coastal flooding, the damage at a lot of these coastal places, and this is just the beginning. Right, we've already had several of these erosion issues because of southern swells.
3: A record sports memorabilia sale fetches a high price for a top NBA star jersey.
12: A game-worn, autographed Michael Jordan road jersey from the 1998 NBA Finals has been privately sold for $14 million, says Hunt Auctions of Pennsylvania. It says it's the highest price ever paid for a piece of basketball memorabilia. The buyer, Miami real estate investor Ron Furman. It's the third time a Jordan jersey from that 1998 Finals has fetched at least $10 million.
3: ABC's Chuck Sievertson. I'm Michelle Franzen, ABC News.
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17: The Dodge County Justice and Public Protection Committee reviewed a resolution Friday that would end the county's use of flock cameras. Sheriff Dale Schmidt says the cameras help locate stolen vehicles and respond to amber and silver alerts. He says flock information is only one part of an investigation and cannot by itself justify a traffic stop or arrest.
18: One thing I want to always make sure that we never do in our policies is put emotion or put public feeling into policies. It needs to be an objective policy that makes sense, is legally sound, and that's what we have in place.
17: District Attorney Andrew Will said flock cameras do not violate the Fourth Amendment because drivers do not have a reasonable expectation of privacy on public roads or in their license plate numbers. Corporation Counsel Attorney Kim Nass agreed the current use of flock is constitutional, but said the proposed ban may be too broad. The resolution will return to the Dodge County Board of Supervisors. A 30-year-old Portage man is facing 10 counts of possession of child pornography. Police say an August cyber tip led to an investigation involving two files shared on social media. Nicholas Lanham was arrested October 5th and made his initial court appearance Friday. He is being held in the Columbia County Jail on a $10,000 cash bond. Your WBEV News will continue in just a moment.
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17: Your WBEV news continues. Wisconsin officials are warning baseball fans about ticket scams ahead of the Brewers' postseason run. DATCP Secretary Randy Romanski says fans should be skeptical of cheap tickets, printed tickets, and sellers requesting wire transfers or gift cards. DATCP recommends buying through the Brewers, the MLB Ballpark app, or trusted resale sites. Fans who believe they may have been scammed should contact their payment provider and report it to DATCP. Waupun School District officials say all of the district schools exceeded expectation on the state's most recent report card. Superintendent Steve Hill says the district recorded its highest scores last year. He says the results show students are meeting the state's academic expectations while the district continues looking for ways to improve. Waupun also reports a four-year graduation rate of about 98%, with nearly all students graduating within 5 years. The Columbia County Sheriff's Office hosted a free Faith and Blue Weekend pancake breakfast in Portage. Sheriff Roger Brandner says community members, staff chaplains, and the Portage Fire Department attended the event. More than $400 was donated during the breakfast, and the money will help fund the Sheriff's Shop with a Cop program this winter. The event was sponsored by the Columbia County Deputy Sheriff's Association and held at the Portage Knights of Columbus Hall. I'm Allison Beggs reporting from the Daily Dodge News Center. Submit your news tips at dailydodge.com.
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22: Mainly clear this afternoon with a high of 84. Southwest winds 10 to 15 miles per hour. 64 tonight, slight chance for storms. Ample sunshine expected tomorrow. Daytime highs approaching 75. Cloudy skies with a few peaks of sun Wednesday with highs in the mid-60s. Showers likely Thursday. I'm meteorologist Jennifer Wojcicki on 95.3 WBEV, powered by Daily Dodge. Currently, it's 77 degrees.
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25: Brewers and Dodgers play Game 2 of the National League Championship Series at AmFam Field this afternoon. I'm Bill Scott with sports. Brewers, after being swept by L.A. in last season's NLCS, jumped out on the Dodgers with a quick win yesterday. Logan Henderson gets the nod for the Brewers today. Yoshi Yamamoto goes for L.A. 4 p.m. first pitch time on FS1. ALCS opens tonight in Tampa. The Rays host the Cleveland Guardians. Packers beat the rival Bears 31-7 yesterday at Lambeau, but they lost another defender in the process. Defensive lineman Javon Hargrave suffered what's believed to be a season-ending Achilles injury.
26: It doesn't look good, so that kind of takes the air out of the room a little bit when you lose such a, not only a great player, but a great guy, a key piece to this team, and it kind of puts a little bit of a cloud on the day.
25: Packers coach Matt LaFleur. 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
25: Jordan Love passed for 367 yards and two touchdowns. Packers defense got five takeaways from the Bears to pull out a convincing 31-7 victory at Lambeau Field. Matt LaFleur didn't want this to be about him, but clearly his players felt differently. Safety Xavier McKinney.
5: It definitely does. I mean, they talk a lot of shit, I'm not going to lie. You know, their head coach talks a lot of shit. Their players, you know, can talk a lot of shit, whatever. But it is what it is. It's a part of the rivalry. It's a part of the game. It's personal, but at the same time, like, this is what we play football for.
25: Packers played complimentary football, running for two scores and seeing the defense come up big. Lucas Van Ness said last year's playoff loss to the Bears was heavy on their minds.
6: Last time that we were in Lambeau, we kind of peed on our leg and that we had to come in and prove that this was our home and our house. And again, it doesn't matter who the opponent is. They're faceless to us, and it's more about just setting our standard and playing our brand of football. So I feel like we did that today.
25: I'll have more after this.
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25: Packers improved to 3-2 with a win, but the victory didn't come without more tough injury news. Late in the game, Javon Hargrave limped off the field.
26: I mean, early indications look like Achilles.
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10: Find a way to make life easier for people, and you've got it made. Especially if you create a new product that really clicks with people. Take Bob, for example. He'd seen the success of inventions like the automatic garage door opener and decided to take things further, creating a remote control for household appliances. Problem was, radio signals inside a home might cause havoc. Imagine what would happen in an apartment building if everyone owned the same product. So, Bob came up with a control system that used ultrasonic sound, and it worked perfectly. Next time you're playing couch potato, think of a man named Bob Adler, inventor of the TV remote control. That clicker turned into cash and put Bob Adler in the history books. With the Success Journal, I'm Chris Whitting.
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13: From ABC News Tech Trends, Anthropic has announced it's going to keep its AI models cut off from the internet while in training in an effort to cut down on unintended model actions. The move comes after a string of incidents where AI models, both from Anthropic and elsewhere, broke free of their testing environments. Most recently, Anthropic reported one of its models submitted an erroneous tip about a murder to the Philadelphia Police Department. In a lengthy post on social media this weekend, Microsoft CEO Satya Nadella said we should treat all AI models as compromised, and that as the technology advances, more advanced containment measures need to be standardized. Nadella also writes that an authorized person should always be able to pause or shut down a model mid-task. And Aaron Sorkin's follow-up to The Social Network, called The Social Reckoning, didn't make a ton of friends this weekend. The movie about Facebook whistleblower Frances Haugen made just $5.5 million in theaters. With Tech Trends, I'm Mike Dabusky, ABC News.
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15: 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I'm Jim Ryan, ABC News. Those stories are coming up in Wall Street Now.
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15: From ABC News, Wall Street Now. After gaining ground on Friday, stocks were mixed to start this week. The Dow heads into the midday higher by 241 points, while the Nasdaq composite was lower by a third of a percent. The Standard & Poor's was off a fraction. Crews are returning to offshore rigs after 72% of oil production in the Gulf was shut down before the landfall of Hurricane Isaias. The Energy Department released 4 million barrels from the nation's oil reserves to stabilize supplies. Amazon has plans to add to its AI portfolio. The Wall Street Journal says the retail wholesale company is in talks to buy AI startup Descartes for about $7 billion. Descartes says its latest Lucy model can edit live video in real time. Older Americans are heading up the wealthiest families in America. A Federal Reserve study says that thanks to stock market gains, families headed by someone 75 or older are now the richest in the country. The youngest families have seen their wealth slip. Jim Ryan, ABC News.
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2: Here are your political insights from ABC News. Less than a month before the midterm elections, President Trump is campaigning in districts he won handily in 2024, as Democrats are now considered competitive in areas where they haven't been for a while. Examples from ABC's Rachel Scott.
12: Our ABC News race ratings now show and have shifted this critical race that's happening there in Kansas from lean Republican to a toss-up. And not only that, over here in North Carolina, we have now shifted that race toward likely Democrat.
2: ABC's Stephen Portnoy.
17: A survey from the Pew Research Center this past week shows more than 6 in 10 supporters of Democratic candidates say they're extremely motivated to vote, while fewer, 46% of GOP backers say the same. And that Pew poll put the president's approval rating at a low for his second term, with more than two-thirds of voters, 68%, saying they disapprove of his performance. That same survey had Democrats 8 points ahead of Republicans in the nationwide vote for the House.
2: Those are your political insights. Chuck Sievertson, ABC News.
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21: ABC News, I'm Michelle Franzen. The Justice Department confirming it's carried out a search at the Washington, D.C. residence of Democratic Representative Ilhan Omar of Minneapolis. The DOJ spokesperson says it's part of an ongoing criminal investigation. Omar released a statement on X saying she's okay, and quote, this is an attempt to target political enemies and weaponize federal law enforcement. Omar is the first Somali-American elected to Congress. She's up for re-election and is a political foe of President Trump's. In Saudi Arabia, at least 20 people were killed at the main international airport in Riyadh this weekend from missile strikes carried out by Iran-backed Houthi rebels. More from ABC's Ian Panel.
22: It's the worst attack in the Gulf since President Trump launched his war together with Israel against Iran. Trump calling the attack terrible and telling ABC News he may join Saudi attacks on the Houthis, something he's avoided so far.
21: Cleanup continues in the southeast and west coast following storms and Hurricane Isaias and Rachel. This is ABC News.
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30: Mainly clear this afternoon with a high of 84. Southwest winds 10 to 15 miles per hour. 64 tonight, slight chance for storms. Ample sunshine expected tomorrow. Daytime high is approaching 75. Cloudy skies with a few peaks of sun Wednesday with highs in the mid-60s. Showers likely Thursday. I'm meteorologist Jennifer Wojcicki on 95.3 WBEV, powered by Daily Dodge. Right now, 79.
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32: She calls it Other Mommy.
13: Other Mommy, a horror film about a monster that takes the form of a child's mother, won the weekend box office, bringing in $27.5 million in theaters, better than what the Jessica Chastain movie had been tracking to make.
33: Doctors don't think she'll ever walk or talk again.
13: The Anne Hathaway psychological thriller Verity took second place with $11.5 million, down 64% from its opening weekend.
34: Raccoon City General.
35: Hey. No sweat.
13: And in third place, Resident Evil added $8.4 million in its fourth weekend of release.
36: All of them claim to be
0: possessed.
13: We're getting our first look at the next installment in the Exorcist franchise. The movie stars Scarlett Johansson and is directed by Mike Flanagan. The mind behind Netflix's The Haunting of Hill House. It hits theaters in March. And happy birthday to Wolverine. Hugh Jackman is 58 today. Mike Dubusky, ABC News.
1: And now Love takes on the handoff. 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
1: 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Rainbowing left side. 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
7: The numbers are in for 2026, and it seems like every country in the world reported an increase in visitors, except one country. Of more than 154 countries surveyed by the World Travel and Tourism Council, the only nation that lost visitors? The United States. 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
10: 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That's according to a new study published in JAMA that found that more than one in five kids are using AI for emotional support. While many kids may be turning to AI to help with their homework, researchers estimate that millions are also asking the chatbots for advice and comfort. Health experts warn that while chatbots may sound caring and confident, they are not therapists. They may also be telling kids what they want to hear instead of what they need to hear. And while a licensed therapist is trained to respond to a mental health crisis, that is often not something AI is built for. 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Experts also say it's important to reiterate the difference between humans and chatbots and talk about the dangers of sharing too much information online. 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
23: 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I'm Raymond Newpert. Similar messages for Flock safety cameras from candidates for state attorney general. On WISN's Up Front, incumbent Democrat Josh Call says he's worried about Wisconsin becoming a surveillance state.
25: So what I would like to see are rules in place that first make clear what types of offenses and situations the cameras can be used in.
23: Republican Fond du Lac County District Attorney Eric Toney says there needs to be guardrails on law enforcement officers who use the cameras for investigations.
26: One of the things that I'd like to see is having a specific penalty on the books for those that misuse that type of data to help act as a deterrent.
23: Both candidates agree the legislature needs to step in and make a decision. Summerfest's 2027 lineup getting hot-blooded. Concert official announced Monday the legendary rock band Foreigner will take the stage at the BMO Pavilion as part of the band's 50th anniversary tour. They join the Zac Brown Band as the second major act announced for next year. I'm Raymond Neupert. This is Wisconsin Radio.
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0: Brewers and Dodgers play Game 2 of the National League Championship Series at AmFam Field this afternoon. I'm Bill Scott with sports. Brewers, after being swept by L.A. in last season's NLCS, jumped out on the Dodgers with a quick win yesterday. Logan Henderson gets the nod for the Brewers today. Yoshi Yamamoto goes for L.A. 4 p.m. first pitch time on FS1. ALCS opens tonight in Tampa. The Rays host the Cleveland Guardians. Packers beat the rival Bears 31-7 yesterday at Lambeau, but they lost another defender in the process. Defensive lineman Javon Hargrave suffered what's believed to be a season-ending Achilles injury.
2: It doesn't look good, so that kind of takes the air out of the room a little bit when you lose such a, not only a great player, but a great guy, a key piece to this team, and it kind of puts a little bit of a cloud on the day.
0: Packers coach Matt LaFleur. Week 5 of the NFL season wraps up tonight in Los Angeles. Rams play host to the Buffalo Bills. Phil Scott, Wisconsin Radio Network.
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12: The Wisconsin DNR has selected Delavan Darien High School Junior Keet Tuan Tron as the winner of its 2027 State Park and Forest Vehicle Admission Pass Contest. Tran's artwork celebrates camping in Wisconsin's woods and includes a playful nod to two state favorites, the outdoors and cheese. More than 120 entries were submitted by Wisconsin high school students during the contest's 36th year. Olive Minnell earned second place, while Samantha Kramer of Grantsburg placed third. Vehicle passes featuring Tran's design will go on sale January 1st. The 12-month pass costs $28 for Wisconsin residents and $50 for non-residents. The passes provide access to more than 60 state parks, forests, and recreation areas and remain valid for 12 months from the purchase date. Your Wisconsin Department of Natural Resources is accepting entries right now for the 2028 design contest. Badger State High School students may submit artwork featuring outdoor recreation, plants, or animals through April 30th, 2027.
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16: While it's an organization that many students find their place within, Josephine Kuhl, the president of the Beaver Brook Badgers 4-H Club here in Wisconsin, knows that story all too well. She told me why she chose to join the organization.
18: Well, why I joined and I am continuing in 4-H is I joined 4-H because I grew up on a century farm, and that really sparked my interest in agriculture and all that, and just wanting to learn more about agriculture, livestock, and being responsible for something of my own. And then I got more into stuff, and I started showing livestock at a really young age. I started showing beef cattle and pigs and like all the different things that 4-H offered, and I just fell in love with it. And now I do it at the state and national level as well. And 4-H gave me the opportunity to learn by doing and to meet other kids who shared many of the same interests as me. I've continued in 4-H because it's become much more than just showing animals. It has changed me to become a better leader, communicator, and role model. Through my projects and competitions, leadership opportunities, and different experiences with 4-H members, I've learned that 4-H is about growing as a person and learning from others.
16: That's Josephine Kuhl along with us. She's a Wisconsin 4-H member and president of the Beaver Brook Badgers 4-H Club. For more information about the organization in its entirety, you can visit their website at 4-H.org. We'll stick around. We'll take a look at how the markets are moving right after this.
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16: Midday from Chicago, December corn is trading up a penny at 480 and three quarters. November soybeans trading down 7 3/4 at 1284 and a quarter. July 2027 wheat down 2 1/2 at 692 and a half. For the Midwest Farm Report, I'm Kylie Allen.
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0: ABC News. I'm Michelle Franzen. There is bipartisan criticism following President Trump's deal for the U.S. to buy Russian diesel fuel to help lower prices due to the war with Iran before the U.S. midterms. Critics say that that deal would empower Russia's President Vladimir Putin to prolong the war with Ukraine. The President Trump, in a social media post, now claiming that Russia and Ukraine agreed to an energy ceasefire. Hours later, though, Russia targeting a Ukrainian power plant, killing nearly two dozen people. Ukraine's President Zelensky speaking via video at the Warsaw Security Forum in Poland. ABC's Patrick Rievel is there.
1: I spoke to some officials here. I spoke to a Republican congressman who says that ultimately he thinks this is still mostly noise, that we won't see President Trump actually move to cut off intelligence or to end weapons supplies through Europe to Ukraine. But at the moment, there's a lot of anxiety here and in Ukraine.
0: The Justice Department confirming it's carried out a search today at the Washington, D.C. residence of Democratic Representative Ilhan Omar from Minnesota. The DOJ spokesperson says it's part of an ongoing criminal investigation. Omar, who was up for re-election, released a statement on X saying she's okay and, quote, this is an attempt to target political enemies and weaponize federal law enforcement. Pope Leo announcing that doctors found a nodule on his lung during checkups. ABC's Tom Sufi Burridge has more from the Vatican.
2: Pope Leo, who likes to keep fit and play tennis, addressing the crowd, saying doctors during checkups had found a growth on his lung. The Pope describing it as a nodule, which experts say are common and are often caused by things like infection, scars or inflammation. Now, there are encouraging signs. Pope Leo is saying the abnormality on his lung is in a very initial phase and well localized. And the pontiff sounded upbeat when he made the announcement.
0: On Wall Street this hour, stocks are mixed. 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
0: In Saudi Arabia, at least 20 people were killed at the main international airport in Riyadh from missile strikes carried out by Iran-backed Houthi rebels this weekend. More from ABC's Ian Panel.
7: The kingdom launching more strikes in Yemen, hitting an airport there and again killing civilians. Now, with the Houthis also attacking Saudi oil facilities and threatening another critical waterway, this is adding to yet more pressure on oil and gas prices.
0: A weekend ultramarathon, stranded runners with treacherous weather moving into the west. Mountains.
8: People trained for months for the Moab 240 in Utah. That's actually a 241.8-mile ultra race that takes runners through the desert, canyons, rock formations, two mountain ranges. All that training, all that travel, and it was called off midway through the weather. Too dangerous to safely continue, but about 70 runners already started. They were stranded and were told to shelter until crews could pick them up. Wayne Cabot, ABC News.
0: A war of words on social media between a New York City magic shop and singer Kelly Clarkson, who claimed she was snubbed by a clerk when asking about a pricey item.
9: The store says the item Clarkson wanted, a mechanical singing bird, wasn't for sale, saying the bird is part of a show the store puts on. Clarkson responding, insisting the clerk said, quote, yes, it's for sale, but it costs $15,000. So if you'd like me to find something comparable for you, I can. And posting a photo, she says, shows the price tag.
0: ABC's Sophie Flay. I'm Michelle Franzen, ABC News.
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11: Mainly clear this afternoon with a high of 84. Southwest winds 10 to 15 miles per hour. 64 tonight, slight chance for storms. Ample sunshine expected tomorrow. Daytime highs approaching 75. Cloudy skies with a few peaks of sun Wednesday with highs in the mid-60s. Showers likely Thursday. I'm meteorologist Jennifer Wojcicki on 95.3 WBEV, powered by Daily Dodge. Right now, 79.
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1: ABC News, I'm Michelle Franzen. Crews along the Florida Panhandle have been working around the clock to restore power from Isaias. The storm hit as a hurricane Friday, leaving hundreds of thousands without power in Gulf states and Florida. Governor Ron DeSantis had a briefing today.
2: We anticipate to continue to see the remaining power outages that are left to be remedied throughout today and into tomorrow for some of the more harder hit areas. But I think between FPL and the co-ops, you know, they feel really good about the progress they're making and they're going to keep working.
1: In Southern California, areas along the coast remain under flood alerts from remnants of Rachel, which also caused flooding inland. The Washington, D.C. residence of Democratic Representative Ilhan Omar was searched this morning. A spokesperson for the Justice Department says as part of an ongoing criminal investigation, Omar in a social media post calling it a targeted political attack. This is ABC News.
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4: 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Be the correct caller when we ask who was the Columbus Family Dental mystery player of the game. 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
6: Now this news update on Wisconsin Radio Network. I'm Raymond Newpert. A nurses union at a Madison hospital filing a lawsuit against SSM Health. SEIU Wisconsin alleges management at St. Mary's Hospital have engaged in anti-union tactics. The Madison nurses voted overwhelmingly this summer to unionize, but St. Louis-based SSM Health has not yet negotiated a contract. SEIU alleges the company has forced nurses to attend anti-union meetings, fired nurses who organized, and threatened those who voted yes with changes to employment. SSM Health attorneys say the company has not violated any laws. We Energy customers will be getting a bill credit this fall. We get more from Sean Maloney.
7: According to the utility, the credits are because of lower than expected fuel costs. A typical residential customer will receive about $13 to $14 back for electricity used in October, part of a $32 million refund being returned to customers.
6: That's Sean Maloney. I'm Raymond Newpert. 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
3: Sunshine mixed with clouds at times this afternoon, with daytime highs approaching 84. Winds out of the southwest 10 to 15 miles per hour. Lows level off around 64. Tonight, mainly clear skies. High of 74 tomorrow. Mainly cloudy skies Wednesday with a high of 66. 63, showers likely Thursday. I'm meteorologist Jennifer Wojcicki on 95.3 WBEV, powered by Daily Dodge. Currently 81.

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0: ABC News, I'm Michelle Franzen. The midterm elections now just weeks away. President Trump heading to Ohio tonight to campaign in a key Senate race and governor's race. Tomorrow, he will head to Alaska. It comes as the federal communications

0: Communications Commission is set to take up public comment for the next week on a request to loosen rules on political robocalls. ABC's Jim Ryan says the three-member panel could issue a decision before elections.
1: The group called Club for Growth says current FCC restrictions impinge on political free speech, arguing that reminder calls about doctor's appointments and package deliveries have no such limits, that campaign messages should be treated the same way. Even with the looser rules, call recipients would still be able to opt out.
0: The Washington, D.C. residents of Democratic Representative Ilhan Omar searched this morning. A spokesperson for the Justice Department says as part of an ongoing criminal investigation. Omar is the first Somali-American elected to Congress and is up for re-election. ABC's Catherine Falders has more.
2: We're told by sources that it was related to her immigration paperwork. The only information that a Department of Justice spokesperson would provide in their statement was saying that it's part of an ongoing criminal investigation. Now, it's unclear if Omar was at home at the time of the search of her D.C. area home.
0: In a social media post, Omar says it's an attempt to target political enemies. In Saudi Arabia, at least 20 people died at the main international airport in Riyadh from those missile strikes carried out by Iranian-backed Houthi rebels this weekend. More from ABC's Ian Panel.
3: It's the worst attack in the Gulf since President Trump launched his war together with Israel against Iran. Trump calling the attack terrible and telling ABC News he may join Saudi attacks on the Houthis, something he's avoided so far.
0: Cleanup continues from Isaias in Gulf States in the Florida panhandle just days after the hurricane made landfall near Destin. The governor of Florida says power could be restored by tonight. You're listening to ABC News.
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0: The New York Port Authority says officers arrested Selma Blair on a Delta flight last night after the actress allegedly became physically abusive. Blair was taken to the hospital for evaluation. Two flight attendants injured. One was taken to the hospital, according to the Port Authority. The pilots informing air traffic controllers ahead of the landing that one person had a bloody nose and another had bite marks. The audio captured on ATC.
6: Yeah, one flight attendant and one passenger that sustained some minor injuries, a bloody nose as well as some bite marks as well. So I don't.
0: The pilot also says the disruptive passenger bashed her head on the bulkhead and needs to get checked out. The FAA is investigating. Blair acknowledged she was diagnosed with relapsing multiple sclerosis in 2018. A representative in a statement says Selma experienced a medical emergency that led to the alleged conduct. The final Nobel Prize of the year has been handed out in the field of economics.
7: The Royal Swedish Academy of Sciences announced that the award was going to Americans Robert E. Hall and Michael Woodford.
8: For microeconomic foundation of macroeconomic stabilization.
7: That means they came up with a theoretical foundation that governments and central banks use to try to calculate how shocks in the wider economy, take for example this year's energy crisis caused by the U.S.-led war with Iran, affect everyday household consumption. Hall is affiliated with Stanford, Woodford with Columbia. Sherry Preston, ABC News.
0: On Wall Street, stocks are mixed this hour. Michelle Franz in ABC News.
9: Sunshine mixed with clouds at times this afternoon, with daytime highs approaching 84. Winds out of the southwest, 10 to 15 miles per hour. Lows level off around 64. Tonight, mainly clear skies. High of 74 tomorrow. Mainly cloudy skies Wednesday, with a high of 66. 63, showers likely Thursday. I'm meteorologist Jennifer Wojcicki on 95.3 WBEV, powered by Daily Dodge. Currently 83.
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1: ABC News, I'm Michelle Franzen. Democratic Representative Ilhan Omar is pushing back on the federal search at her Washington, D.C. residence today, saying in a social media post it's an attempt to target political enemies and weaponize federal law enforcement. Here's ABC's Jay O'Brien.
2: We don't know the exact nature of this investigation. We don't know what exactly they were searching for. We do know they took items out of this home. Neighbors told us they heard them banging on the door in the early morning hours beginning that search. And again, sources tell ABC News that this ties back to a federal immigration investigation, but the exact details still here are murky.
1: Omar is the first Somali-American elected to Congress and is up for re-election. She's been a political enemy of President Trump. The president will be on the campaign trail tonight in Ohio for a rally in key races ahead of the midterms. In Florida, Governor Ron DeSantis says crews are working to get power restored to remaining customers as early as tonight after Isaias made landfall Friday as a hurricane near Destin. This is ABC News. 95.3 WBEV, powered by Daily Dodge.
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7: Now this news update on Wisconsin Radio Network. I'm Raymond Newpert. Similar messages for flock safety cameras from candidates for state attorney general. On WISN's Up Front, incumbent Democrat Josh Call says he's worried about Wisconsin becoming a surveillance state.
8: So what I would like to see are rules in place that first make clear what types of offenses and situations the cameras can be used in.
7: Republican Fond du Lac County District Attorney Eric Toney says there needs to be guardrails on law enforcement officers who use the cameras for investigations.
9: One of the things that I'd like to see is having a specific penalty on the books for those that misuse that type of data to help act as a deterrent.
7: Both candidates agree the legislature needs to step in and make a decision. Summerfest's 2027 lineup getting hot-blooded. Concert official announced Monday the legendary rock band Foreigner will take the stage at the BMO Pavilion as part of the band's 50th anniversary tour. They join the Zac Brown Band as the second major act announced for next year. I'm Raymond Newpert. This is Wisconsin Radio.
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5: Partly cloudy skies this afternoon with a high of 84. Southwesterly winds 10 to 15 miles per hour. Lows dip down to about 64. Tonight, mainly clear. Highs level off around 75. Tomorrow, bright sunshine. Mainly cloudy Wednesday with a high of 67. 63, showers likely Thursday. I'm meteorologist Jennifer Wojcicki on 95.3 WBEV, powered by Daily Dodge. Currently, it's 83 degrees.

0: Sunshine, blizzards, downpours, even school and community closings. Never get caught off guard with the latest weather conditions and cancellations at DailyDodge.com. 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
1: From ABC News, I'm Michelle Franzen. Soaring oil and gas prices remain a concern heading into the midterm elections. There is bipartisan pushback now after President Trump announced a deal with Russia's leader, Vladimir Putin, to buy Russian diesel fuel. Days later, the president now announcing in a social media post an energy ceasefire between Russia and Ukraine has been reached. Former ambassador to Ukraine, Bill Taylor, tells ABC News the various oil and gas sanctions against Russia were working.
2: Putin counts on the sale of oil. Diesel, crude oil, gasoline, he counts on the sale of oil, the export of oil, to fund his war. If he is cut off from that, which he was, the sanctions were actually having an effect on the flow of funds into Russia, into the Russian treasury that they used for the war. They were having an effect.
1: The Washington, D.C. residence of Democratic Representative Ilhan Omar of Minnesota was searched today. A spokesperson for the Justice Department says it's part of an ongoing criminal investigation. Omar is the first Somali-American elected to Congress and is up for re-election. In a social media post, she called it an attempt to target political enemies and weaponize federal law enforcement. Cleanup efforts underway from the Gulf Coast states to the Carolinas following Hurricane Isaias and its remnants. ABC's Leslie Lopez is in Pensacola, Florida.
3: Homes ripped apart, roofs peeled off by strong wind, and massive trees uprooted as Isaias made landfall.

0: landfall as a Category 2 hurricane near Destin, Florida, Friday. At least four people have died across the Florida Panhandle and southern Alabama. Two of them killed when trees crashed into their homes.
1: Florida's governor says power could be restored for those customers still without power in the next 24 hours. Remnants of Tropical Storm Rachel combined with another storm system, bringing one more day of flash flood threats to parts of the Southwest today. 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
1: Tennessee death row inmate Krista Pike, who survived two doses of lethal drugs in a botched execution, was discharged from the hospital. She's now back in prison. Her attorney's trying to commute her sentence, and the execution protocols remain under investigation. ABC News legal contributor Brian Buckmeyer on what's next in this legal battle.
3: They're going to have to do some sort of evaluation, and they've begun that process of saying, this is what happened in terms of what went wrong with Krista Pike. Here's how we resolve this issue, and they're going to make the argument that it's still safe. The defense, of course, has already won a small victory in the preservation of information or evidence as to how this botched execution went. They're going to, of course, going to take that information and again make the arguments that they made before this botched execution, that her specific health care, her veins, her own autonomy makes this execution extremely difficult.
1: A record sports memorabilia sale has fetched a high price for a top NBA star jersey.
4: A game worn autographed Michael Jordan road jersey from the 1998 NBA Finals has been privately sold for $14 million, says Hunt Auctions of Pennsylvania. It says it's the highest price ever paid for a piece of basketball memorabilia. The buyer, Miami real estate investor Ron Furman. It's the third time a Jordan jersey from that 1998 Finals has fetched at least $10 million.
1: ABC's Chuck Sievertson. I'm Michelle Franz in ABC News.
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6: The Dade County Justice and Public Protection Committee reviewed a resolution Friday that would end the county's use of flock cameras. Sheriff Dale Schmidt says the cameras help locate stolen vehicles and respond to amber and silver alerts. District Attorney Andrew Will said the cameras do not violate the Fourth Amendment, and Corporation Counsel Kim Nass said the proposed ban may be too broad. The resolution will return to the county board. A 30-year-old Portage man is facing 10 counts of possession of child pornography. Police say an August cyber tip led to an investigation involving files shared on social media. Nicholas Lanham is being held on a $10,000 cash bond. DATCP is warning fans about fake Brewers postseason tickets. Officials say to avoid cheap tickets, printed tickets, and sellers requesting gift cards or wire transfers. Waupun school officials say all district schools exceeded expectations on the state's most recent report card. The district also reports a four-year graduation rate of about 98%. The Columbia County Sheriff's Office raised more than $400 during a free pancake breakfast in Portage. The money will support this winter's Shop with a Cop program. I'm Allison Beggs reporting from the Daily Dodge News Center. Submit your news tips at dailydodge.com.

0: Partly cloudy skies this afternoon with a high of 84. Southwesterly winds 10 to 15 miles per hour. Lows dip down to about 64. Tonight, mainly clear. Highs level off around 75. Tomorrow, bright sunshine. Mainly cloudy Wednesday with a high of 67. 63, showers likely Thursday. I'm meteorologist Jennifer Wojcicki on 95.3 WBEV. 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Currently, it's 83 degrees.
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1: 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Crowley failed to renew the county health plan. Here's what the press had to say.
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3: County Executive David Crowley sent out a statement saying mistakes were made.
4: The county still needs to get answers about what the heck happened.
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5: A few short hours after taking a 1-0 lead in the National League Championship Series, Game 2 of the NLCS between the Brewers and Dodgers about ready to get underway under a blanket of sunshine and warm weather in Milwaukee. Hi again, everybody. Jeff Levering with you. Alongside is Lane Grindle. We've got Josh Maurer and our producer and engineer, Kent Sommerfeld, with us. The Brewers will send right-hander Logan Henderson in hopes of heading out to Los Angeles with a 2-0 lead.

0: lead over the Los Angeles Dodgers. However, they've got one of their four aces on the mound tonight. It's Yoshinobu Yamamoto, last year's World Series MVP, going for LA. We crank up the on-deck show built by Menards, and we come back on the Brewers Radio Network.
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0: The on-deck show built by Menards continues. Roof is open. Panels are open. Brewers and Dodgers game two of this National League Championship Series. And Lane, the Brewers are going to have their work cut out for them against Yoshinobu Yamamoto today, who has been brilliant in three of his four career starts against the Brewers. The one where he wasn't brilliant was in this ballpark where he didn't get out of the first inning.
6: As right before the All-Star break last year, the Andrew Vaughn home run, of course, is the one that stands out. His first plate appearance as a Brewer after they brought him up from AAA Nashville. But he's really good against the Brewers the two times they faced him this year. We remember what he did in the NLCS game two a year ago when he threw the complete game. Jackson Churio, of course, led off the bottom of the first with a home run, and then Yamamoto was brilliant from there. He's been one of this generation's best postseason pitchers, and probably going to have a chance to go down as the best if he continues to do what he's done. So it's a big task for the Brewers here today, because he was outstanding last year in the 2025 World Series run for the Dodgers. But this Brewers team, you just never, ever count them out. And you figure they're going to find a way to grind out some at-bats in an inning, put some pressure against them somewhere along the line, and hopefully they can get that big hit when they need it.
0: Really gives you some hope after the way that the Brewers got after Tarek Skubal in his second and third times through against the Brewers yesterday. The Brewers were grinding those at-bats out. They were fouling more pitches off and more solid contact against Tarek Skubal last night.
6: Yeah, and look, this team has had a recipe to win all year long. They know who they are. They know how they need to put together nine innings to win a baseball game. And there's a lot of power in that. I think there's a lot of freedom in that, frankly. And so they do some things other teams probably wouldn't normally do, like asking Cooper Pratt to put down a bunt in the fifth inning, and it pays off. Luis Lara has the big hit against Skubal, and the Brewers take the lead. And right now, you feel like a lead is all you need, because that's how good this bullpen has been. It has been the story of the postseason so far, has been the Brewers relievers. They've allowed just three runs and only one earned in 23 and two-thirds innings so far this postseason.
0: It's a 0.32 earned run average. They've been brilliant, so get the lead and give it off to the pen. 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
5: 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Murph's Office, Jeff Levering with Pat Murphy, and Murph, game two of this National League Championship Series. First and foremost, your thoughts on the performance from Jacob Mizorowski yesterday. We'll get into the bullpen in a moment, which was fantastic again, but your thoughts on Miz and his performance in game one.
6: Yeah, I thought he pitched extremely well. You know, we're used to a standard with the Miz that it's total dominance. And no, it's not total dominance. The kid's at almost 190 innings. It goes without saying, guy that's never been there. He slowed down a little bit, and he's his body's not moving the same. But we're confident he can still go out there and pitch. I think these lessons are the lessons that's going to put Miz over the top in the future.
5: These are the outings, as we talk about, where he learns how to pitch. It's not just the stuff that gets him by, right? Throwing the fastballs right by people, learning how to pitch like he did in the month of August when he didn't have his best stuff. That's when his slider really came alive against these Dodgers. But it's the pitchability, right? It's not just trusting on what you have.
6: Yeah, it is. It's understanding how to navigate when you're out there and still know your weapons. It's still pretty tough to get on a big extension 99-mile-an-hour heater, especially when it's located. And I think William deserves a tremendous amount of credit for how he navigated him. He worked him through it. He was outstanding.
5: More with Murph in just a moment on the Brewers Radio Network.
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2: On Deck Show, Built by Menards continues from American Family Field. Got Brewers manager Pat Murphy with us. And Murph, we talked about the bullpen. Just tremendous work yet again. Cover the final 4 2/3 innings, only allowed a couple of base hits. There was a lot of traffic for the Dodgers last night against this Brewers defense. Three double plays, but the bullpen, bend but don't break.
3: Yeah, the bullpen was fantastic once again. What can you say? D.L. Hall got a huge ground ball for us. Abner went out there and dealt in his one inning, gave up a couple hits, but when it was needed, you know, got the big punch out. Aaron Ashby, he's been our silent MVP of this whole thing. Two great innings, no hits, and then McGill finished it off.
2: And the at-bats against Skubal, first time through, I mean, he was rolling first time through, had the double by Andrew Vaughn. But the at-bats just continued to get better second, third time through against Tarik.
3: As they should. Tarik was on it. He was throwing the ball great. Our guys just stuck with it. And our pitching and defense kept us in the game. And then we got back in the game and squeaked it out. And we'll take it.
2: So we turn the page from game one to game two. Logan Henderson is going to make his third start this year against the Dodgers. Was really good in his two previous appearances. How does the approach change in this third start against this offense?
3: Well, they're playing really well, the Dodgers, obviously, and they got a great offense, 1 through 9. Literally all stars in six of the spots. But again, Logan can pitch. Good pitching beats good hitting most of the time. And we're hoping he goes out there and executes what he does. He is a young kid, and he hasn't been in this setting, but I trust him. I just do. He's a great young man, level-headed, and I trust him.
2: He got the ball in game number two of the division series. It's a different, you know, ball game here in the National League Championship Series. But what did you see from Logan in that first playoff appearance that gives you confidence here in game number two tonight?
3: Well, he didn't have his best, for sure. He didn't have his good changeup, which is his bread and butter, but he still survived and did a nice job and kept us in the game that we ultimately ended up winning. And he'll get better because of that. That nervousness and all that kind of stuff, I think, will go away, and he'll be able to be on top of it.
2: All right, Murph, thanks so much for the time. Good luck in game two.
3: Thank you, Jeff.
2: All right, Brewers manager Pat Murphy, On Deck Show, Built by Menards, continues in just a moment on the Brewers Radio Network.
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8: Back with you on the On Deck Show, Built by Menards, Brewers, and the Dodgers getting set for game two of this NLCS. The Brewers, of course, up one game to none with their 2-1 victory last night over the defending world champions, and trying to go up a commanding 2-0 in this series.

0: behind the right arm of Logan Henderson here today. It'll be Yoshinobu Yamamoto on the mound for the Dodgers. As we continue with the On Deck Show built by Menards, let's take a look at the NL Central standings brought to you by Central Standard Craft Distillery. Of course, the Brewers won the Central with a 103-59 record. The Cubs were second, 89-73, and everybody followed after that. The Brewers a commanding win for their fourth consecutive year of the NL Central. The playoffs have gotten pretty narrow now. You're looking at the NLCS here, Brewers and Dodgers, winner to the World Series, of course, and it's Guardians Rays, and they'll begin game one of that series later on tonight down at Tropicana Field in St. Petersburg, Florida. Fall is brandy old-fashioned season in Wisconsin. 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Again, we told you about it last night. Andrew Vaughn was on the injured list to finish the regular season just a couple of weeks ago, but he was on the NLDS roster, got the start last night in NLCS Game 1. Now, he has a home run off of Yamamoto in his career, but he is not in the lineup tonight. Christian Yelich back in the lineup as the designated hitter here today for Game 2 of this series. Joey Ortiz, of course, has been battling a plethora of injuries, but he's been playing through it as well, and he's not in the lineup today. David Hamilton will get the start against the righty Yamamoto. Again, that's the injury report presented by the Orthopedic Associates of Wisconsin. Brewers and the Dodgers getting set for Game 2 of this series. It's going to be Logan Henderson on the mound for the Crew, making his second career postseason start. We're going to listen to his conversation with the media yesterday as he was talking about this matchup here today. That's coming up when we return on the On Deck Show, built by Menards on the Brewers Radio Network.
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0: Back with you on the On Deck Show, built by Menards, getting ready for Game 2 of this NLCS between the Brewers and the Dodgers. And today's starting pitcher, Logan Henderson for the Crew. He met with the media yesterday, and the first question he was asked was about what he can take from his experience starting Game 2 of the NLDS here in Milwaukee last week, and here was his response.
5: Yeah, I mean, a little bit more just knowing about what to expect, like you said. But there's going to be a lot of adrenaline there, but I feel like learning how to control the emotions last week is going to help coming into this start.
6: Logan, you were really good against the Dodgers in 2 starts against them, especially at Dodger Stadium the last time. Do you feel like you have a pretty good understanding of how to exploit that lineup and doing what you did against them? How much confidence does that carry over to tomorrow?
5: Yeah, ultimately it comes down to execution, and those 2 games I was executing well and attacked the game plan the way we needed to, and that's the same mindset going into this outing. So there's definitely some familiarity there on both sides, so go back, watch those outings and see what we had success with, and come up with a game plan for

0: Hello, congratulations on being
1: Thank you.
0: here. You think about your journey through the minor leagues, fourth round pick in 2021. What were the biggest things the development system with the Brewers helped you with, whether it was developing a pitch or your mentality that helped you get to the major leagues?
2: Yeah, I think it's a lot of things. Really, I think it's just the people and the building. Every building, you know, at every step coming up into the big leagues, and, you know, just they've built such a great culture, and, you know, it's fun to be around everybody, and I think we all learn from each other. But yeah, I don't know about one specific thing. You know, I've always had the four seam, the change up, so adding the cutter and the slider has been big for my development. But yeah, like I said, I think it's just the people here.
0: And then for you growing up and loving baseball, who were the teams and players that you would usually watch this time of year when you were a kid in Texas?
2: Yeah, I grew up an Astros fan, so, you know, in high school that was when they were on their really good run, and, you know, Altuve, Bregman, Correa, Yuli Gurriel, George Springer, guys like that. So really fun watching them growing up, and they went to however many championship series in a row. So to be here playing in a championship series is kind of a full circle moment. And
3: Kurt on the left.
4: Logan, I'm curious when you started preparing for a game against the Dodgers, doing your prep work, considering there was a chance you could have been available if that last series had gone to game five. Did you wait, or have you been kind of looking into video for a while?
2: Yeah, I've been looking the last few days. I was preparing to pitch game five in case we needed to play game five in the last series. But, you know, ever since that game's been over, kind of been going over the reports and the old reports that I have on them, and I'll go back and watch those couple outings that I had against them probably before the game starts today. So, not a ton of it, but definitely looking back at some of the stuff.
5: Logan, sometimes pitchers will talk about having to believe in themselves, that they belong at the major league level. Did you go through that process when you first came up, or did you feel that way from the start? And if you didn't, where do you feel like you started to get that belief, like, I belong here?
2: Yeah, that's a good question. You know, there's times where I still feel like, you know, do I belong? But I would say sometime after I came back off the IL this year, when I had a couple good start stretch, I was like, okay, you know, like, had a little bit of success last year, but it was at a very small sample size. And, you know, maybe about my 10th start in the big leagues, like, okay, like, this is, and I had confidence, but being able to do it time in and time out, like, this is no accident. I feel like I have a spot in the rotation now, and just keep moving forward from there.
3: Logan, you just mentioned the IL. I was wondering, it was a back issue, we know that, but I don't know that we ever really got much detail, and I don't know if you're willing to share it, but can you just kind of talk us through what it was you were dealing with and how difficult it was to kind of rebound from that?
2: I had a SI joint flare up on my right side, and it was really challenging. I'd been dealing with it for some time over the past couple of years, but really flared up in that Dodgers start the first time facing this year. And it was like everyday life stuff, getting out of bed, putting my socks and shoes on was like really, really struggling. So, you know, let alone throwing a baseball, like couldn't do that at my best ability. So feeling pretty good now. We've had a good program with the training staff and weight room staff to try to, you know, clear some stuff up, and I feel like we've put ourselves in a pretty good spot.
1: Logan, you've been pitching behind Jacob for some time now. What have you learned from pitching behind him? Do you think that helps you at all in your outings?
2: Yeah, I think so. You know, he's following behind him. He sets the tone. You know, he sets the tone for the series. And I think that when he pitches to the ability that he does, you know, whether it's seven shutout innings, whatever, it's like, I want to follow that up and then some, you know, because I think that's the competitive nature that the entire staff has. It's, and we're all very close. So, yeah, like I said, he sets the tone, and it's like, I want to one up that, and just for the team, you know. So, yeah, it's been cool following him up all year.
6: Logan, kind of along those lines, just like when you think about you, Miz, Gas, you know, coming up together, what you guys have been through together as a group, how much do you guys lean on each other as you guys are going through, you know, really your first full seasons and these postseason opportunities?
2: Yeah, I mean, we, like I said, we're all really good buddies, so you know, certainly lean on each other baseball wise but it's not just baseball, it's stuff outside the field. And, you know, I'm living with Gas right now, so it's, we have a relationship out

0: outside the field, and it's not always baseball. So it's cool, you know, like we to be able to have those kind of relationships with them. I think it definitely helps with the on-field stuff.
1: That was Logan Henderson meeting with the media yesterday in advance of today's Game 2 start against these Dodgers in the NLCS. We'll have plenty more when we return after this. It's the Starting Lineups on the Brewers Radio Network.
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1: 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Game 2 of this NLCS is on the way. 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The Dodgers will lead off with Mookie Betts, their shortstop. Batting second and playing first base, Freddie Freeman. Batting third in left field, Teoscar Hernandez. Cleanup hitter is the designated hitter, Shohei Ohtani. Batting fifth, the catcher, Will Smith. Max Muncy bats sixth. He's at third base. Andy Páez batting seventh in center field. Batting eighth, the right fielder, Kyle Tucker. And batting ninth, the second baseman, Tommy Edmond. Again for the Dodgers, Betts, Freeman, Hernandez, Ohtani, Smith, Muncy, Páez, Tucker, and Edmond. And on the mound for the Dodgers is the right-hander, Yoshinobu Yamamoto. The Brewers, with that 2-1 victory last night, will lead off with Jackson Churio in left field. Batting second, the home run hitter from last evening, Bryce Turang, the second baseman. Batting third, the catcher, William Contreras. Cleanup hitters, the first baseman, Jake Bowers. The captain, Christian Yelich, he's the designated hitter and bats fifth. Batting sixth in center field, Garrett Mitchell. Batting seventh, the shortstop and the rookie, Cooper Pratt. Sal Frelick gets the nod in right field. He bats eighth. And batting ninth, the speedy third baseman, David Hamilton. Again for the Brewers, Churio, Turang, Contreras, Bowers, Yelich, Mitchell, Pratt, Frelick, and Hamilton. And on the mound for the crew is the right-handed rookie, Logan Henderson. The umpires presented by Cannon and Dunphy. At first base, Ryan Addison. At second base, the crew chief, Alan Porter. David Rackley is at third base. Down the left field line, John Tumpain. The right field umpire, Edwin Moscoso. 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
3: 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And Case IH. Fans are already in a frenzy for Game 2 of the NLCS. 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

0: 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Logan Henderson. What a gem he has been for the Brewers this year. He has been extremely good against these Dodgers in his two starts against Los Angeles this year. He'll try to beat LA for a third time and the biggest time here in game two of this NLCS. With the play-by-play, here is Jeff Levering.
1: Thank you so much, Lane. And a reminder that this copyrighted broadcast is presented by Authority, the Milwaukee Brewers Baseball Club. May not be reproduced, retransmitted in any form. And the accounts and descriptions of this game may not be disseminated without the express written consent of the Milwaukee Brewers Baseball Club. As Lane mentioned, Logan Henderson, outstanding against the Dodgers in two starts this year. 12 innings, just one run allowed. Struck out 13, walked only four, went out to L.A. and beat Tarek Skubal in August. Beat these Dodgers back in the month of May as well. He'll face Mookie Betts, Freddie Freeman, and Teoscar Hernandez to start this ballgame. Same lineup as yesterday for the Dodgers, with the exception of Tommy Edman in the number 9 spot. Kike Hernandez is available off the bench. Everybody else is the same. The pieces are moved around ever so slightly, with Teoscar Hernandez hitting third and Will Smith in the number 5 spot in game 2. Mookie Betts digs in. Logan Henderson into his stretch in the first pitch of game 2. Good for a strike, and off we go. First pitch of Brewers baseball brought to you by Carbless. Premium cocktails in a can. Enjoy every pitch in American Family Field and find Carbless right here inside the stadium. Carbless, less is more. The 0-1 to Mookie Betts. And he takes away with a fastball at 94. One ball and one strike. 85 beautiful degrees. It feels like the series already shifted out to Los Angeles. 1-1 pitch. Down and away. Fastball, should say cutter. Two balls and a strike on Mookie Betts, who made the final out of last night's game one. A 2-1 victory for the Brewers. Trevor McGill picked up the save after walking a couple of batters with two away. Betts flied to the warning track in center field. Just underway in Milwaukee, the 2-1 pitch to Mookie Betts. Swing and a foul held on to by Contreras. Two balls and two strikes. His first postseason start, velocity was 96-97 in the first inning. He's right around normal for game 2 of the NLCS, 92-94. 2-2 pitch, change up. Got him looking. We will get a challenge, however. Home plate umpire Chris Siegel being challenged by Mookie Betts. All challenges brought to you by Pella Windows and Doors of Wisconsin. And it was wide. Missed by almost 2 inches. So the count, 3 balls and 2 strikes on Mookie Betts. We're back at it. First changeup of the sequence. 3-2 coming. Went with another one and missed outside. The check swing, he didn't go. First base umpire Ryan Addison on the call. So a leadoff walk issued to Mookie Betts. Freddie Freeman digs in. Freeman, a base hit in 4 tries last night. 5 out of 19 in the postseason, including a couple of solo home runs. Betts out to a good lead. Did not run very much this year. And the strike is thrown on Freddie Freeman. It's a Dodger team that in years past has run quite a bit, but the years are catching up to this Dodgers offense. He's not running as much. Bowers holds to Betts, who's got an extra half a step.

0: Henderson holds and deals on 0-1. A ground ball hit to second base. Terang will field. He'll go to first base. Not enough time to try and turn two. So Betts advances to second. It's a 4-3 ground out. And Teoscar Hernandez digs in. Brewers Baseball brought to you by Miller Lite, the original light beer. Great taste, only 96 calories. It's Miller time. Hernandez with a couple of hits last night for the Dodgers. Los Angeles out hit the Brewers 7-6, but had just the one hit with a man in scoring position. They were 1-for-6, stranded 9. Pitch to Hernandez, strike 1. Just two hits with the man in scoring position all postseason for the Dodgers, and both have come from Andy Páez. 2-for-22 thus far for L.A. Good lead out at second base for Betts. Here comes the 0-1 from Logan Henderson. Hit foul, came back with a fastball down the middle at 96. And Hernandez was late. Brewers defensively, Churio, Mitchell, Frelick left to right in the outfield. It's Hamilton, Pratt, Terang, and Bowers third to first on the infield. And Contreras doing the catching. 0-2 on Teoscar Hernandez. One for four is Hernandez against Henderson in his career. Used his timeout after the foul ball. Digs into the right-handed batter's box. And Logan Henderson from the first base side of the rubber. Checks Mookie Betts at second. 0-2 pitch. Fouled back. Went back with another heater up high. And Hernandez right into the screen. Standing room only yet again at American Family Field for game two. A lot of fans playing hooky from work on this Monday. That's a good thing. You get a pass from us. 0-2 on Hernandez. Here's Henderson. It's in the dirt. It gets away from Contreras and over to third goes Mookie Betts. And that changes the complexion of this sequence dramatically. Will be a wild pitch on Logan Henderson. So a runner at third and less than two outs, and that's going to force the Brewers infield to come in. Changeup that was in front of home plate. And Contreras couldn't keep it close enough. 1-2. The infield is up. Here's the pitch. Fly ball, right center, Mitchell towards the alley. He's there, makes the catch, tagging his bets. Here comes the throw home, and it is late. The Dodgers take a lead on a sacrifice fly from Teoscar Hernandez. But I tell you, the Dodgers, their dugout saw Logan Henderson hesitate. There should have been a balk called on Logan Henderson right there. He hesitated ever so slightly before getting into his stretch. The Dodgers were screaming out at the umpires to call it. Ended up not mattering because Hernandez had sacrificed fly. And it's 1-0 L.A. They strike first. Now it's Shohei Ohtani. Pitch to Ohtani. Strike one on the inside corner. So a walk, a ground out, a wild pitch, and a sacrifice fly. That's how the Dodgers get their run. A 1-2 Ohtani. Swing and a miss at a high fastball. Nothing in two on Shohei. Ohtani 1-for-3 of the walk last night. Henderson has his side from Contreras. And the 0-2 pitch. Swing and a miss. He struck him out with a high fastball. Henderson gives up the run. We go to the bottom of the first inning. And the Brewers will face Yoshinobu Yamamoto on the other side. 1-0 Los Angeles in game two of the NLCS on the Brewers Radio Network, presented by American Family Insurance.
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5: 6. But the Brewers have only lost one time. Got a score to win as Jackson Churio digs in against Yamamoto. And the first pitch from the right-hander from Japan is a swing and a miss at a cutter, and it's 0-1. Remember, Jackson Churio homered against Yamamoto in the NLCS a year ago. It was the only run the Brewers scored in the game. Yamamoto went 9 innings in that contest. The 0-1 pitch. It's down and away. Try to cut her again. One ball and one strike on Jackson Churio. He's homered once and driven in 6 in the postseason, hitting 250. Had a couple of hits last night in game 1. Right-hander into his windup, and the 1-1 to Jackson Churio is pounded foul third base side with a sinker at 95. Got in on his hands. Bat still intact. Count 1 ball and 2 strikes. Yamamoto, last year's World Series MVP. Started a couple of times and then came in out of the bullpen in game 7 and picked up the win. It was incredible in the postseason last year as Yamamoto. Already a win this postseason. 1-2 pitch. Slow ground ball, third base side, foul. Got a win against the Dodgers. 98 pitches. 7 innings, an earned run. Allowed 4 hits and struck out 10. Walked a batter in game number 3 against Atlanta. Dodgers gave Blake Snell the start in game 2. 1-2 pitch to Jackson Churio from Yamamoto. Swing and a miss. Slider down and away. And Churio's gone on strikes. First strikeout for Yamamoto. Brings up Bryce Tarang, who homered in the game last night. His first this postseason. He's hitting 167 in the playoffs. 3-4-18. First inning brought to you by Quick Trip. 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Pitch to Bryce Tarang is a strike at the knees. And it's 0-1. Quick Trip, a proud partner of Brewers baseball. 0-1 count on Bryce Tarang. Also walked and had a sacrifice bunt. The pitch squares around the bunt and fouls it back. Count is nothing and 2. Tried to lay it down on the third base side. And Tarang is looking down the barrel of an 0-2 count against Yamamoto. Defensively for the Dodgers, Hernandez, Páez, and Tucker left around in the outfield. Muncy, Betts, Edmund, and Freeman third to first on the infield, and Will Smith does the catching.

0: 0-2 pitch. Check swing. No appeal. Now they appeal very late, and it is denied by the third base umpire, David Racklin. It's a close pitch. I'm shocked that Will Smith didn't challenge it. It would have been strike three. Splitter on the outside corner. It was tumbling. See if he goes back to it. One ball and two strikes on Terang. Contreras on deck. And the pitch is a ball off the outside corner. Yamamoto thought he had strike three for a second time. Again, close. That was a big-time grunt after that last delivery from Yamamoto. 2-2 coming to Bryce Terang. Now they're going in on him. The pitch inside. That one was not close. Three balls, two strikes. The two previous pitches, one was a strike and the other was awfully close. 3-2 on Bryce Terang, looking for their first base runner. The windup and payoff pitch. Line down the left field line. That is a fair ball and headed towards the corner. Terang slices his way to an extra base hit, and the Brewers have a man in scoring position. Perfect approach on a fastball at 97. Kept the hands inside and barreled it down the left field line. An RBI opportunity for William Contreras in the bottom of the first inning.
1: Don't let him get hot.
0: And Terang, you take away the first couple of games against the Padres, he's still hitting above 360 over his last couple of weeks. So Contreras digs in against Yamamoto and time called. And Yamamoto is being scolded by the home plate umpire gently to make sure that the hitter is engaged. Scolded may have been harsh. Instructed. Contreras last night, 0-for-3 of the walk. It was intentional. Tying run at second base. The pitch jammed foul just to our right. Hits up in the club level and stays there. 0-1 to count on William Contreras. Brewers have had a tough time against Yamamoto with the exception of one start in July of last year. Contreras is 1-for-9 lifetime against the Dodger right-hander. 0-1 on the inside corner, a strike, and Contreras thought about challenging and opted against it. Would have been close, not worth the challenge. 0-2. Jake Bowers is on deck. Terang with a one-out double stands at second. 1-0 Los Angeles in the bottom of the first. 0-2 pitch. Up high. He has seen nothing but fastballs so far. Three straight heaters from Yamamoto to William Contreras. 6-for-19 overall in his postseason. A couple of home runs, both solo shots. 1-2 pitch. Down low and backhanded by Will Smith on a splitter. Count even to 2 balls and 2 strikes. Brewers last night were 2-for-7 with runners in scoring position. Only one of those base hits netted a run. It was a Lara base hit against Skubal. 2-2 coming. Lined in to left, a base hit. They'll send Terang around third, and this game is tied. This piece of hitting from William Contreras was incredible. A slider that if he doesn't hit it, it bounces in the dirt. Just wanted to get a piece to stay alive. He ends up getting enough barrel on it and over the head of Muncy at third base. No legs whatsoever in the swing. And he comes up with a run batted in, and we are even, Steven. 1-1 in the bottom of the first, and now it's Bowers. Yamamoto from the stretch, he delivers a big curveball up and outside for ball one. Bowers is today's cleanup hitter for the Brewers. 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

0: Bowers fouled it back. He had a heater up and in at 96 and opted to take a rip and fouled it just to our left. So after the leadoff strikeout of Jackson Churio, a double by Terang and a single by Contreras. One and one, the pitch to Bowers. A ball off the outside corner. Two balls and a strike. That was a splitter at 91. Yamamoto is all over the strike zone. His misses have been very small. 2-1 the count. And the pitch to Bowers. Bouncer towards first and foul. Count is 2 balls and 2 strikes. Bowers is 2 for 7 lifetime, including the postseason against Yamamoto. Standing room only at American Family Field. 2-2 pitch to Bowers. Yamamoto deals. Popped him up. Third base side, foul territory. It's Smith. It's Muncy. And Muncy will let Smith make the catch just outside of his dugout. Would have been in the dugout if Smith didn't get over there. And he makes the play. And here comes the captain, Christian Yelich. Two away. Yelich makes his first appearance of the NLCS. Was 5 for 14 in the division series against the Padres, including a run batted in. Yamamoto sets and throws home. Big curveball, misses outside. Yelich has never had a hit against Yamamoto, 0 for 7. Short lead at first by William Contreras, and the 1-0 pitch to Yelich. Big curveball again that catches the top of the strike zone. 1 ball and 1 strike. You got to cover about 20 miles an hour difference between the fastball and that big curveball. Going in on Yelich. Here comes the 1-1 from Yamamoto. And he missed inside with a fastball. That time at 96. So you see a 76 mile an hour curveball, then 96 under your hands. Tough to be a hitter. Yell at your hand in the count. 2 balls and 1 strike. Going in again. 2-1. Ground ball left side. Muncy's got it. We'll throw it across and retire Yelich. And retire the Brewers in the first. They tie it up. The double by Terang. The single by Contreras. The Brewers are on the board. We're tied 1-1 as we go to the second on the Brewers Radio Network. 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
4: Will Smith will lead it off for the Dodgers, top of the second inning in a 1-1 game. Brewers with a run on a couple of hits. The Dodgers a run on no hits. A walk, a ground out, a wild pitch, and a sacrifice fly got the Dodgers their run. A double by Terang and a single by Contreras. Brewers tied it up. Here's Henderson. And a first pitch strike on Will Smith.
5: Jeff, it was a great answer by the Brewers offense, and you take a bite out of him. 25 pitches, more machine than man in the postseason. That's kind of the legend of Yamamoto, and you made him bleed a little bit.
4: Will Smith waiting, and the 0-1 is a cutter off the outside corner. Ivan Drago or not, again, it's that 25 pitch, bottom of the first inning, and the Brewers showing off their patience and making Yamamoto work. 1-1 pitch. Down and away. Two balls and a strike. And now the hope is that Logan Henderson got that run out of him in the first inning. And he gets back to work. He went five innings against the Padres through 72 pitches in his game two start in the division series. The 2-1. Smith pops it up. Foul territory and in the seats. Foul. Two balls and two strikes. The Brewers were trailing that game, of course, going into the bottom of the ninth inning, and then Jackson Churio did what he did. The Brewers ended up winning 4-3 in the bottom of the ninth inning. Going up 2-0, heading back out to Southern California.
5: It's a two-run walk-off single, if I remember correctly.
4: Flipped into right center. Sal Frelick got a good jump on it. He's there, makes the catch. Funny how we remember those things. Max Muncy digs in. 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Max Muncy, 1-for-4 last night. Had the hardest hit ball for the Dodgers in the game. He's got 3 home runs this postseason. And takes outside with a changeup. Still trying to calibrate that changeup, Logan Henderson. Took him a couple of innings to get it going against the Padres, and it seems that's the same recipe tonight against Los Angeles. The 1-0 to Muncy. Changeup is challenged after being called a ball.
6: The catcher is challenging the ball call.
4: William Contreras using his first ABS challenge, powered by Pella Windows and Doors of Wisconsin, and the entirety of the baseball is in the strike zone. William Contreras with a grimace to Chris Siegel behind the plate. And that baseball was engulfed with the strike zone there. Both teams remain spotless in their challenges. The 1-1 to Muncy. Change up, hit off the end of the bat, third base side. It's a foul ball. Foul ball. Cue shot by Muncy. Foul by maybe a foot down that left field line. And Logan Henderson jumps out in front. One ball and two strikes against Max Muncy. Muncy 1-for-5 against Henderson. The one hit, a home run. It came out of Dodger Stadium. It was the only run that Henderson allowed in his 7 innings of work against L.A. Struck out 6 that particular afternoon. Out-dueled Tarek Skubal that day. 1-2 on Muncy. Henderson kicks and deals. Change up, hit foul, first base side. Make a play. Nice job by the ball attendant down the right field line. 1-2. 1-1 game in the top of the second inning. Game 2 of the NLCS rematch of last year.

1-2 to Muncy. Swing and a miss. He struck him out. 94-mile-an-hour fastball. Second strikeout for Logan Henderson. Enough with the changeup stuff. He went right after him in a heater right down the middle. Another Ortho ASAP strikeout. 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Brings up Andy Páez. An RBI single last night. The only run the Dodgers could accumulate against the Brewers pitching staff. Swing and a miss at a high fastball. It's 0-1. Páez hitting 278 this postseason. He's driven in three. He's got the only two hits with men in scoring position for the Dodgers in the playoffs. And takes off the outside corner barely. Henderson wanted it. Contreras, who was successful on a challenge earlier, would not have been successful had he challenged that one. 1-1 in a 1-1 game in the second inning. Going away again. Pitch, swing, and a miss at a cutter. Already seeing a good number of cutters from Logan Henderson. And trying to put up a zero quickly and quietly in his second inning. He hit Yamamoto back out there on the mound. Towels are waving. 1-2 on Andy Páez. Henderson kicks and throws. And it missed high. Threw a fastball at 94. Contreras was standing at the time the pitch was coming in. Wanted that pitch up in the zone. And it made the target dictate that. 2-2. Has not seen a changeup in the sequence. Here's the pitch. And he tried to turn one over and missed. 3 balls and 2 strikes. Got to imagine the Dodgers know that the changeup is coming eventually. And the plan must be make it be a strike. Try and hunt something other than the changeup. And right now, Henderson has not thrown that changeup for a strike yet. 3-2 pitch. Lined. Foul third base side. Another close one for Andy Páez. The fastball in the inner part of the plate got jammed. Was a 16 pitch first inning for Henderson. He's thrown 16 pitches so far in the second. 3-2 coming to Páez. Just missed. And Páez draws a walk. No challenge from William Contreras. A 2-out free pass allows Kyle Tucker to reach. Second walk issued by Logan Henderson. And it was low. 94-mile-an-hour fastball below the strike zone. Kyle Tucker 0-for-2. 2 strikeouts, 2 walks. Game 1 of the NLCS last night. 5 out of 17 overall this postseason. Top of the second inning, a 1-1 tie. Henderson's pitch. Tucker laces it foul off the netting first base side. Cut fastball, and the only place that Tucker could have hit that ball would have been foul. Páez with good speed standing at first base. Brewers playing deep and straight away for Tucker. The delivery. Swing and a pop-up third base side and in the seats foul behind the Dodger dugout. And a quick 0-2. He threw him a changeup and for the first time landed it.

Tucker uses his timeout. Henderson into his stretch on the first base side of the rubber. The 0-2 pitch to Kyle Tucker. Here it is. And missed high with a fastball. One ball and two strikes. In that appearance out of Los Angeles, the seven innings of one-run ball. Henderson threw 93 pitches that afternoon. He's at 36 at the moment. 20 in this inning. The 1-2. Just missed with a changeup. Tucker digs his back foot into the back line of the batter's box a little further. They are spitting on that changeup, almost as if they know it's coming from Logan Henderson. Pretty good plate discipline so far from Los Angeles. 2-2.

0: Henderson deals again. Change up, foul back. They saw it up and let it fly. It's almost like facing a knuckleball sometimes, you know. A guy throws a good change up, and if it's up in the zone, you let your swing go because you know it's going to stay up. But if it's down, you leave it alone. If it's high, let it fly. If it's low, let it go. Two balls, two strikes. Again to Tucker. Line to center field. Mitchell coming on. He's there. Makes the catch waist high. And the side is retired. A two-out walk is all. A lot of pitches used by Henderson, but he puts up a zero. Garrett Mitchell made that nice running catch. We'll lead it off when we come back. Bottom of the second inning. A 1-1 game on the Brewers Radio Network, presented by American Family Insurance.
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0: Garrett Mitchell leads it off for the Brewers at the bottom of the second inning in a 1-1 game. Mitchell, 0-for-3, a walk and a run scored last night. It was the eventual winning run driven in by Luis Lara. Yamamoto's first pitch of the second is down low and in the dirt. Split finger fastball, one ball and no strikes. Well, if you haven't noticed, the fall colors will soon be in full swing. Today's game time temperature of 85 degrees would indicate that that is not the case. Good to see some fall colors from time to time. The 1-0 wave and a miss and another splitter. One ball and one strike. But just because it's hot outside doesn't mean that you'd miss out on your favorites. Those are your Usinger brats, the brown shades of grilled Usinger brats. 1-1 pitch, swing and a miss again, another splitter. One ball and two strikes. Grab a couple of Polish, some all beef Franks, pop them on the grill. Never forget that there's a pennant race going on. The Brewers and the Dodgers trying to win a pennant. Go to the World Series. One ball and two strikes to count. Yamamoto. Deliberate windup, rocks back and deals home. And a bouncing ball hit to second base. Tommy Edman has it and throws wide of first, but Freeman with a stretch gets Garrett Mitchell by a half a step. 4-3 on the ground out. Now it's Cooper Pratt. 0-for-2 the sacrifice in his NLCS debut last night.

0: 235 this postseason. Facing Yamamoto for the first time in the first pitch. Fouled away right side. Ooh, almost a nice play by a fan in the back row of seats. An innocent bystander holding a beverage goes over and picks it up after it crushed that fan's hands first. That's the plan. Good work. 1-1 is a strike on the inside corner with a splitter. One of the ushers went up to the fan that just picked it up and said, "You doing okay?" She goes, "Yeah, fine.
1: I'm good.
0: I just picked it up.
1: Check on that guy."
0: Yeah. "I'm good, but my beverage is getting a little warm." 0-2 the count on Cooper Pratt. Yamamoto delivers. And a fist drop to second base. Edmonds got that one and throws Pratt out. Another 4-3 ground out. Brings up Sal Frelick. First appearance of the championship series. Was 3-for-9 in the division series. Started the last three games. A couple of RBIs, including a sacrifice fly in game 4 against the Padres that proved to be a massive insurance run. Brewers 3-1 victory in game 4 to seal the deal. Pitch is a ball off the outside corner to Frelick. 25 pitch, first inning for Yamamoto. This will be his ninth of the second inning. Frelick looks at a ball low. Two balls, no strikes. Kind of guy you wanted to play for Pat Murphy to try and run a pitch count up on Yamamoto. Max Muncy in on the grass at third, the 2-0. Curveball inside, three balls, no strikes. I'd be willing to bet that Sal Frelick's going to be taking here on 3-0. Coming home. He does take and looked at one right down the middle. Three balls and one strike. Frelick actually thought about challenging that pitch. It was right at the bottom of the zone. Good hitters counted 3-1. Here it is. Frelick looks at a strike on the inside corner with a cutter. Again, right at the bottom of the zone on that inside corner. 3-2 on Sal Frelick. Yamamoto rocks back and deals the payoff. Curveball whacked foul, first base side off the facing of the Brewers dugout. Dodgers got one of the first. Brewers came right back and answered. Seventh pitch of this sequence on the way to Sal Frelick. They are going in on Sal. And the pitch home. Flare into shallow center. In comes Páez to make the catch. And the Brewers are retired in order. Head to the third inning. A 1-1 tie at American Family Field in Milwaukee on the Brewers Radio Network. 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
4: All right, thank you very much, Jeff. Tommy Edman is that number nine hitter for the Dodgers. Switch hitter hitting from the left side against Henderson. A 23-pitch second inning for Henderson. Throws his 40th pitch of this contest and misses down and away with a fastball at 92. It's 1-0. Edman, the former Cardinal, acquired at the deadline a couple of seasons ago and had a big impact on that 2024 World Series for Los Angeles. The 1-0 pitch is lined through the right side and in right field for a base hit. So Edman is aboard, and the leadoff man reaches for the second time in three innings for LA. That's the first hit of the game for the Dodgers, even though it's a 1-1 ball game. It was a leadoff walk in the first that was manufactured into a run for LA, and then a two-out walk, the base runner in that second inning for the Dodgers. Now it turns over to the top of the order and Mookie Betts, who walked and came around and scored back in the first. 1-for-4 in this series, just 4-for-18 so far in the postseason. Henderson's first offering to him is a one-hopper, and it eats up Cooper Pratt and triples into left field. Stopping at second is Edman. Cooper stays down on that and fields it cleanly. You've got a double play ball. It was a tough play where he was kind of stuck in between hops. Tried to play it on a short hop, and it was hit hard. And so now first and second for the Dodgers, and Freddie Freeman coming to the plate. It's a big turning point in the game, potentially, where you thought maybe you were going to get two out of it, and instead it's two on and nobody out. It's a base hit for Mookie Betts. First pitch to Freddie Freeman is right through there for a strike on a changeup, and it's 0-1. So if you're Logan, you can still get a ground ball and give yourself a good path out of this inning. 0-1 pitch and a fly ball to right deep. Frelick back onto the warning track, jumping up and made the catch. One step shy of the wall for the first out of the inning. Right in front of the Dodgers bullpen, Sal tracking it all the way, tagging from second and going to third was Edman on the play. The Dodgers have him on the corners with one out. Ball sailed a little bit on Frelick, but he was able to leave his feet and pull it down anyway. That's a big first out. Looked like it might be some trouble off the bat of Freddie Freeman. And now here's Teoscar Hernandez. Now a ground ball at a middle infielder would be just what the doctor ordered for Logan Henderson. Hernandez, a guy you can double up if he hits it on the ground. Logan kicks, delivers, and a swing and a miss. Fastball passed him at 95, and it's 0-1. A little extra juice on that fastball from Logan. Hernandez hit the sac fly that scored the run, only run of the game for the Dodgers back in the first. Tied at one here, top of the third inning. Henderson trying to wiggle around a little bit of trouble. Turn, a throw to first. It gets away from Bowers. The throw is in the dirt. Edman will score. Betts to his feet, scrambles to second on an E1.

0: Think about the two runs so far for these Dodgers and how they have been accomplished. Those are the types of things that'll sting a little bit for the Brewers. That is a big error on Logan Henderson.
1: Things that the Brewers just don't do.
0: No. They don't give away 90 feet very often. The 0-1, and Hernandez hits it foul back behind home plate. It's no balls and two strikes. So the Dodgers back with a lead again. 2-1 here, Los Angeles. And again, you had the base hit from Edmund, but then a ball hit at Pratt that could have been turned into a double play potentially. Henderson's 0-2 pitch and a ground ball to third. Hamilton plays it on the forehand, throws a cross in time to take care of Hernandez for the second out. That's Estes State put at second base. And there's two away now for Shohei Ohtani. Whether you're crossing the state line or just going cross town, Club Citgo can save you money on every fill-up along the way, like 3 cents off every gallon every day. When you start with Citgo, you're good to go. So here's Ohtani, who struck out to end the first inning against Henderson. A 2-1 Dodgers lead. That's its second, two away. Henderson's first offering is a swing and a miss. Blew a fastball by him at 94, and it's 0-1. Again, a one-run deficit, very manageable, even against a guy like Yamamoto, but you don't want to fall behind by more than that. Limit the damage here if you're Logan, and let the offense try to get something done against Yamamoto. The 0-1, and Ohtani hits it foul back behind home plate and out of play. And he's ahead of him. No balls and two strikes. He's gone fastball, fastball. He gave him a fastball right down the middle on that pitch. And Ohtani missed it. Fouled it straight back. 0-2 pitch. And just missed with a changeup. A little bit low. One ball and two strikes. Again, you said it earlier, Jeff, the takes on these changeups below the zone with two strikes that we've seen from these Dodgers hitters, that's been impressive so far. 1-2 pitch. And a tapper, third base side. Hamilton lets the base runner clear. Fields throws to first in time to get Ohtani, who was not running very well up that first baseline. We've talked about what he's been playing through, and you could see it as he was trying to beat that play out. So Henderson limits the damage to just the one run. Dodgers back out in front. It's 2-1 LA as we go to the bottom of the third on the Brewers Radio Network, presented by American Family.
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0: high. And it's 1-0. Yamamoto just threw his 40th pitch of this game. He and Henderson kind of tracking along the same lines pitch count wise. Both have given up a couple of hits. Henderson's given up two earned runs. Yamamoto the one. Hamilton takes a little bit high with a cutter. And it's two balls and no strikes. Brewers have had a good approach so far against Yamamoto. He is a tough customer, as anybody that's followed the postseason the last couple of years knows. The 2-0 pitch is right through there with a strike at the bottom of the zone with a cut fastball. It's 2-1. Hamilton, 1-for-4 so far in the postseason here this year. 2-1. And he took another strike. Fastball at 96. To cut the bottom of the strike zone. It's even now, 2 balls and 2 strikes. 1-for-5 in his lifetime against Yamamoto. Here's the 2-2 offering, and that's down and in. The count is full. It's 3 balls and 2 strikes. Getting the speed of Hamilton aboard to lead off this inning would not be a small thing. 30 stolen bases in the regular season for David Hamilton. He is a weapon when he reaches. Yamamoto out of the windup, the pitch. And a fly ball into left center. It's dying quickly. It's going to drop in front of Páez. And it's a base hit for David Hamilton. So the Brewers get the leadoff man aboard. That's the first time they've done that today. And they've got speed to work with in the top of the order coming to the plate here in Jackson Churio. Carbless is a proud partner of the Milwaukee Brewers. Premium ready-to-drink cocktails. Zero carbs, zero sugar, zero gluten. 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Carbless, less is more. Crowd activated here at AmFam. First pitch to Churio, and he took a strike with a slider on the outside edge. It's 0-1. Jackson, a strikeout victim back in the first. He's 0-for-1. Here today. Went 2-for-4 in last night's game. Yamamoto out of the stretch. The 0-1. And hit foul and out of play down the right field line. Let's pause 10 seconds for station ID on the Brewers.
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0: No balls and two strikes on Churio. Yamamoto, the high set, now throws to first, and Hamilton able to just get back in front of the tag of Freddie Freeman. Good move by Yamamoto, almost caught Hamilton leaning. Brewers have a runner at first, nobody out here, trailing 2-1 in the bottom of the third. The 0-2 to Churio, and a fly ball into right center field. This is headed for the gap, but back there and making a tremendous catch is Kyle Tucker. A few steps shy of the warning track for the first out. It's a nice play by Tucker. Ball was hit 99 miles an hour off the bat and in the gap, but it hung up there enough that Tucker was able to just run it down, reaching up and making the catch. If that gets in the gap, Hamilton's probably scoring for sure. Instead, he has to scramble back to first. There's one away here for Bryce Turenne. Yamamoto brings home the pitch, and Bryce takes his strike. It's 0-1. Hamilton had taken a couple of steps towards second and then put the brakes on. 2-1 Dodgers, bottom of the third inning here at American Family Field. Game 2 of the National League Championship Series. The 0-1 to Turenne. And that one is sprayed foul and out of play third base side. No balls and two strikes. Brewers have had some good swings against Yamamoto the first plus time through the order. A couple of hits back in that first inning to get their first run across, trying to put something together here in the third. Spin, throw to first, and again Hamilton just back in there in time with a head first slide. Trying to do something with this leadoff base hit from Hamilton. Here's the pitch.

0: And Terang took outside of the fastball at 97.
1: 1-2 is the count.
0: Terang homered last night, doubled in the first inning here today. Had a slow start to the postseason, but as Jeff said, you go back to what he did in the month of September and what he's done here these last couple of nights, very encouraging. 1-2 pitch, there goes the runner. Pitch is outside, and Smith did not make the exchange cleanly, so he ends up eating the baseball. Almost looked like a pitch out, but he just did not handle the baseball cleanly on the exchange, and so Hamilton in there with a stolen base, and he's got himself into scoring position. And it's 2 balls and 2 strikes at the plate on Terang. Stolen base is brought to you by Delta Dental and Delta Vision. Crowd starting to make some noise here. 2-2 to Terang. Down in the dirt, and it's 3 balls and 2 strikes. 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Now those towels are going at a fervor here. 3 balls and 2 strikes on Terang. And Yamamoto will step off. Hamilton with a leadoff single, then Stoll second base. He is there right now with one away. 3-2 pitch. Terang took outside for ball four. Cutter, and it missed away. And the Brewers have first and second, and one away for William Contreras. 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Yamamoto at 54 pitches, and now here's Mark Pryor for a mound visit to talk things over with Yamamoto. I'm telling you, the Brewers have had a good approach against him. This has been a much more competitive string of at-bats against him than what we saw in the NLCS game 2 a year ago.
2: Had just the home run from Jackson Churio. That was basically it. The Brewers have had some hits against Yamamoto in the past. It's hard to get 3 hits in an inning against a guy like this. But you got to strike when the iron is hot. I'll tell you, that last pitch to Bryce Terang was really close.
0: Yeah,
2: that could have been a strike if Will Smith challenged it.
0: And he wanted it too. Yamamoto was looking in, kind of, I think, expecting Smith to challenge it, but he didn't. So the Pottawatomie Sportsbook trip to the mound is over. And now here's Contreras. Had the RBI single back in the first inning. That scored Terang. Can he come up big again here in the third? Plenty of speed on the base pass for the crew. Yamamoto out of the stretch and the first pitch. And a fly ball into right field, twisting foul and out of play. And it's 0-1. Contreras 0-for-3 last night. A couple of home runs in that Padres series. 4 home runs in the postseason in his career. He swung it really well against the Dodgers in the regular season this year. Nothing and one is the count. Yamamoto the pitch, and he missed high with a fastball at 96. It's 1 ball and 1 strike. That base hit back in the first, just the second hit for Contreras against Yamamoto in his career. He's now 2-for-10 against him. 1 ball and 1 strike. Here's the pitch. Missed inside. It's 2-1. Fastball at 97. Hasn't had great command with the fastball so far today. That was a big miss and an easy take for Contreras. One and a fly ball foul and out of play, first base side again. 2 balls and 2 strikes. Not a lot of quick outs being recorded by Yamamoto. Most of these Brewers getting into the count and trying to wait him out a little bit. He's approaching 60 pitches and he's only got one out in the third inning. It's a good development for the Brewers.
2: That's a throw.

0: His 20th pitch of this inning.
1: Threw 25 in the first inning, had a more efficient second inning where he threw just 14. Two balls and two strikes here on Contreras. Spin, throw to second. He almost threw that ball into center field. A nice play by Edmund to put the brakes on and do the limbo to catch that ball before it ended up in center. Two balls and two strikes. The count remains here on Contreras. Here's the pitch. And a fly ball fouling out of play down the right field line. Got a sinker at 96. And it was middle. William would love to see that one again.
0: He's had some good pitches to hit the last couple. The cutter on the outside corner. He slammed the barrel of bat in the palm. That last one right down Broadway.
1: You just wonder how much that splitter's in the back of your mind. 2-2 pitch. And missed low with a splitter. Good take from Contreras. And the count is full. It's 3-2.
0: Here's a question, Lane. Do you send your runners here?
1: I think you got to think about it. As you said, it's so hard to string hits together against Yamamoto. Just keep applying the pressure. Three-two pitch. Fly ball center field. Pushing back Páez a couple of steps. Now ranging into right center to make the catch. No tag from Hamilton. Didn't quite get it deep enough to move the runners up. And that's the second out of the inning. Fastball at 97. Got it in just enough on Contreras. And it's going to be up to Jake Bowers.
0: It's a good pitch by Yamamoto. It was as up and in as you can get and still have to be a strike.
1: That pitch you got to swing at if you're William. That's very good execution. That's why he's had the numbers he's had in the postseason and in the regular season the last couple of years. You got to earn everything you get against Yamamoto. So do they have a big two-out swing in them? Bowers popped up in foul territory back in the first inning. 0-for-1 today. First offering. And he took low with a splitter. It's 1-0. Jake has had some big swings in the month of October over the last 3 years. Brewers trailing 2-1 here, bottom of the third inning. Runners at first and second and two away. Yamamoto, the high set, and the pitch. And Jake took a strike on the outside edge with a splitter. And it's 1-1. Another lengthy inning for Yamamoto. Just threw his 63rd pitch of this game. The 1-1. That is a little bit high. Two balls and one strike. I got him for 25 pitches in this inning. And still counting. So this is going to be his longest inning pitch count wise of the three. Here's the 2-1. Breaking ball flipped in there for a strike. Beautiful curve ball. And it's two balls and two strikes on Bowers, who steps out of the box for a moment to collect his thoughts. That might be the best curveball we've seen him break off so far today. Here's the 2-2. Jake took outside. The count is full. Three balls and two strikes. Another three-ball count from a Brewers hitter. It has been impressive. This has been what we saw so often from the Brewers against opposing starting pitching all season long, where they would just run up the pitch count. By the time he got into the fourth or fifth inning, they were towards the end of their day. That's the other part of this storyline here. Brewers want to break through, try to get this game tied or even take the lead, but they're definitely taking a big chunk out of Yamamoto here in the third, regardless of the outcome. 3-2 pitch. There go the runners, and it's fouled back into the net. And we'll do it again to three balls and two strikes. He's going to be very close to 70 pitches before he's out of this inning. And again, it is only the bottom of the third. Jed Yelich in the on-deck circle. He would love to get a shot here in this

0: Yamamoto looks at second. 3-2 to Bowers. Runners go, and a high fly ball foul, and out of play down the right field line. And we will do it again. We have really complimented the Padres and Dodgers and their approaches against Mizorowski. This is kind of the reverse of that here today against Yamamoto from the Brewers lineup.
1: It's going to be pitch number 30 in the inning for Yamamoto.
0: Three balls and two strikes on Bowers. Here's the pitch. The runners go. Fly ball, left field. Hernandez racing in. Muncy going out. They are converging. It'll drop between them in foul territory, and the at-bat will continue. Well, neither Muncy nor Hernandez the fleetest of foot, and neither could cover enough ground to get back there and make that catch. And now, if you're Jake Bowers, you hope you can make him pay for it. This will be pitch number 70 in this game for Yamamoto. That was a fastball, top rail, 96. Jake gets a look at that pitch again. I think the outcome will be a little different. Yamamoto, again, the high set. Here's the 3-2 pitch, and a pop-up, foul territory. Everybody converging again. It'll drop between Smith and Muncy and bounce into the Dodgers' dugout. And third life for Jake Bowers here in this at-bat.
1: That was ball four. That was well off the plate on the inside corner, but he is in full swing mode. He's about ready to see his 10th pitch.
0: Just great at-bats up and down this lineup here today so far against Yamamoto. He's seen back-to-back fastballs. He's pretty much seen the whole kitchen sink so far from Yamamoto. The curveball, the splitter. Again, a 3-2. Runners will go again. There they go, the pitch. And a ground ball foul just under the feet of Spencer Allen in the first base box. What an at-bat being put together by Jake Bowers, and the crowd sensing it, putting their hands together. This is as good of an at-bat as we've seen in the postseason from a Brewers hitter to this point. Southern California kid just trying to will his way through this at-bat against one of the game's best in Yamamoto. Crowd making plenty of noise. 3-2 pitch. And got a piece of it and fouled it back behind home plate. And he stays alive.
1: It's such a hard pitch to do anything with. A splitter down the way after seeing two straight fastballs at 97 in on his hands, and then a cutter under his hands, and then saw a splitter down and out.
0: Well, Hamilton and Turang are going to be tired before this inning is over. They have been taking off with the pitch.
1: Now you got pitch count issues. This is shocking.
0: Yeah, right? Give the pitcher a chance to catch his breath here in the middle of this long battle. Chris Siegel is out there observing. They're going to bring a new device out to Yamamoto. Jake Bowers just going for a walk behind the plate. This is a mound visit, just doesn't count as one. And that's what it feels like the purpose of this is. And it won't count, of course, as we just said, but
1: that's one thing when Major League Baseball needs to start cleaning up.
0: It'll be at least 12 pitches in this at-bat to Jake Bowers for Yamamoto. 2-1, Dodgers lead it, bottom of the third. Runners at first and second, a full count, two away. Yamamoto out of the stretch, the pitch. And he took the ball down and in. It was a curveball. Jake spit on it, and the bases are juiced for the captain, Christian Yelich. An incredible at-bat from Jake Bowers. He saw 12 pitches, and now the Dodgers have to get action up in that bullpen. They don't have a choice. Alex Vesia starting to play catch.

And here is Yelich. First pitch. Yelich took up and in. It's 1-0. He had a chance to wear that one if he wanted to. Fastball at 97. Easier said than done. One ball and no strikes on Yelich. New pitch. Breaking ball. Lined into center. That's going to get down for a base hit. Hamilton is in. Around third is trying. He will score. It's a two-run single for Christian Yelich. Oh, captain, my captain. The Brewers take a 3-2

0: lined it right back into center field. Bowers stopped it second on the play. And these Brewers have gotten all over Yamamoto here in the third. Coming up on a 40-pitch inning, and this might be it. Dave Roberts making Will Smith go out, and Yamamoto keeps looking back into the dugout like, you coming to get me or what? Will Smith is out there. And now Chris Siegel is out there to find out what is going on. Vessi has not been up all that long. But what an approach against Yamamoto here this afternoon. This has been the Brewers' blueprint all regular season long. And they have applied it against this Dodgers ace here today in game two of the NLCS, and that's going to be it for him. Dave Roberts is out of the dugout. And it's going to be a North Shore adult diaper pitching change. Yelich hit a line drive. If you need to make a line drive to the bathroom, hopefully you don't have to worry as much if you're wearing North Shore adult diapers. 3-2 crew and still going here in the bottom of the third on the Brewers Radio Network presented by American Family Insurance.
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0: Well, the Brewers got to Yamamoto here today, and they knock him out after just 2 2/3. He had thrown 36 pitches in this inning alone before giving way here to Alex Vesia. The Brewers still have first and second, by the way. And Garrett Mitchell coming to the plate. So while two runs are in on the two-run single from Christian Yelich, a chance to add onto it here for G. Mitch. Vesia pitched in last night's game through a scoreless inning in the sixth. Lefty on lefty matchup.

First offering to Mitchell is a strike on the outside edge, and it's 0-1. Bowers stands at second. Yelich stands at first. What a postseason Christian Yelich is putting together.

0: Swing and a miss. Had a fastball by him at 90, and it's 0-2. Think about the ups and downs that Yelich has had and the injuries that he's battled through. He gets the C on his chest at the end of the regular season, and what he has done with that C, what he did to earn it, but what he's done since getting the C. Misses up and away. One ball and two strikes on Mitchell. It's enough to make the hair on your forearms raise a little bit. He has taken it and run with it and has played inspired baseball. One ball and two strikes on Mitchell. Here's the pitch and a swing and a miss. He chased a fastball away at 92, and Mitchell down on strikes and the inning is over. But the Brewers get a two-run single from their captain. They lead it 3-2 as we head to the fourth on the Brewers Radio Network, presented by American Family Insurance.
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0: Well, a lengthy bottom of the third inning for the Brewers. They push two runs across, and they are in front for the first time in this game. They lead it 3-2. Will Smith will lead things off against Logan Henderson. And, Jeff, it had been a while since Logan had thrown a pitch.
7: 32 minutes, Lane.
0: Wow. Henderson looks in. First offering to Smith is in there for a strike, and it's 0-1. Smith flied out to right back in the second inning.
8: Having Max Muncy move over to the on-deck circle, he was getting awfully close to getting behind home plate.
0: Roki Sasaki's getting loose in the Dodgers bullpen now. No balls in one strike. Here's the pitch. And a sweeper missed a little bit low and away. One ball and one strike. We saw that in the Padres series in San Diego, too, where Robert Gasser, I think, told Manny Machado, hey, you're right behind the hitter.

0: Muncy's right back in the same spot.
1: Here's the 1-1. And a soft line right into the glove of a leaping David Hamilton. A little bunny hop to bring that one down for the first out of the fourth. One away for Max Muncy. Hey, when the game is on the line, the Brewers rely on their elite bullpen. When your oral health is on the line, rely on a WDA member dentist. 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So here's Muncy, strikeout victim back in the second against Henderson. First offering to Muncy is a pop-up. Shallow left, Hamilton going out there. He's calling everybody off. He's in fair territory, makes the catch, and it's two away. David Hamilton has made some nice plays defensively so far here in the early going of this game.
2: I guess Max Muncy getting closer to home plate didn't help him on that first pitch.
1: Dustin May and JoJo Romero. I'm not talking about the trade they both came on. They're both getting loose in the Brewers' bullpen right now. Here's Andy Páez. Henderson, first offering. And a sweeper in there for a strike, and it's 0-1. Schneider and their professional truck drivers remind you, work zones require extra caution. Slow down, stay alert, and keep everyone safe. Nothing in one, the count here on Páez. Henderson kicks, delivers, and a swing and a miss. He blew a fastball by him at 94. It's 0-2, and Logan Henderson looks like he's got a new lease on life. Pitching with the lead here so far in this fourth inning. He's been aggressive. He's come right after these Dodgers hitters. And now time is called by Páez. What an afternoon for baseball here in Milwaukee. Hard to believe it's October 12th. And the Brewers with a 3-2 lead in game two here in the top of the fourth. Henderson out of the stretch. The 0-2 pitch. Missed outside of the fastball at 96. It is 1-2.
2: The only clean inning the Brewers have had in this series so far on the mound was the seventh inning last night. Aaron Ashby. Henderson would do himself a world of favors having another one right here in the fourth.
1: 1-2 pitch and a fly ball left center. Mitchell calling off Churio. Garrett's there, reaches up, squeezes it for the third and final out, and it is a clean inning for Logan Henderson. A 1-2-3 shutdown inning, and the Brewers take their 3-2 lead to the bottom of the fourth on the Brewers Radio Network, presented by American Family Insurance.
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0: Tigers lead it as we go to the bottom of the fourth inning here at American Family Field. NLCS game two. And Roky Sasaki takes over on the mound for the Dodgers. Cooper Pratt to lead things off for the crew. First pitch is right through there with a fastball at 101. And it is 0-1. Another North Shore adult diaper pitching change for L.A. 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The 0-1 to Pratt. Ground ball. Sharply hit but gobbled up by Muncy on the forehand. Spins and throws to first in time to retire Pratt. And there's one away in the Brewers half of the fourth inning. And Sal Frelick strides to the plate for the crew.
1: Just watch out for trains. That's all I got to say.
0: 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He is a little bit high with a fastball at 100. It's 1-0. 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The 1-0 pitch. And swung on and fouled straight back into the net. It is one ball and one strike on Sal, who flew out to center field back in the second inning. It was a lengthy battle. He got up 3-0 on Yamamoto and then ended up flying out before it was all over. Here's the 1-1. And he missed with a splitter up and away. Two balls and one strike. Sasaki, the 2-1 pitch. Missed down and away with a fastball at 100. And it's 3-1. Brewers saw Sasaki in the regular season as a starter. Remember, he really became the closer for much of the postseason last year for the Dodgers. They had bullpen issues last year. That was their one weakness, if you will. 3-1. That's down and in. He walks Sal Frelick. Frelick is aboard, and that'll get David Hamilton to the plate. Another ortho ASAP walk. Really, I think most would say that if the Dodgers had a weakness in 2026, still bullpen, they think could feel a little better about it today than they did maybe a month ago. First pitch to Hamilton, and he bunts it foul behind home plate. It's 0-1. Edwin Diaz, when he came back off the injured list, has been better. So they feel like they've got the ninth inning figured out. The one thing the Dodgers always have going for them, though, is when they get to the postseason, they have such a surplus of starting pitching that they can utilize some of that in the bullpen as well, and that's what they did much of last year. There goes Frelick. It is bunted foul up the first baseline. Boy, Sal had a great jump. But Hamilton bunts it foul, and it's 0-2 on David. And Sal has to go back to first.
1: The Dodgers have had the luxury over the last couple of years of having so much starting pitching where they will use one set of starters for the first couple of months, then they will go on hiatus for a couple of months, bring your second wave in, and then as the season progresses, maybe the month of August, you start ramping up your aces again. Yamamoto's the only guy that was in the rotation all year long for the Dodgers.
0: The 0-2 to Hamilton, and he took up and away with a slider. One ball and two strikes. That is a luxury that the Dodgers have. There's no doubt about that. You think about the Brewers and all the young starters they had to push well past any previous high in terms of innings pitched, majors or minors. 1-2 pitch. And a ground ball. One hops. That's it. Short. He flips to second. That's the only one they'll get. Hamilton too fast running up the line. Is it first on a fielder's choice?

0: So Hamilton aboard with two away now. That'll get Churio to the plate for the third time. Jackson was 0 for 2 against Yamamoto, but now gets a chance to hit against Sasaki. Turn to throw to first, and Hamilton back in tow. Chris Bubich, the former Kansas City Royal, is getting loose out there in the bullpen for the Dodgers, the left-hander. Hamilton being held on by Freeman over at first. It is a 3-2 Brewers lead, bottom of the fourth. The pitch, a strike on the outside edge with a fastball at 101. And it's 0-1 on Jackson. Sasaki, the high set in the 0-1. And he dropped a splitter at the top of the zone in there for a strike. It's 0-2.
1: Looks like
0: one gets hit pretty hard if you're looking for it. No balls and two strikes. There goes the runner. The pitch, a swing and a miss. And it gets away from Will Smith. He picks it up, throws to first in time to complete the strikeout of Churio, and the inning is over. But the Brewers have a 3-2 lead as we head to the fifth on the Brewers Radio Network, presented by American Family Insurance.
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0: 3-2 lead for the Brewers as we go to the fifth inning. Logan Henderson back to work. His leash will be very short. Double barrel action set for the Brewers in their pen. Kyle Tucker leading things off for the Dodgers. Welcome back, Josh Maurer with the play-by-play.
11: Thank you, Jeff. Great to be with you. Logan has retired 6 in a row. And he's only thrown 59 pitches. This has been a game of punch-counterpunch. Dodgers scored in the first. Brewers came right back and tied it. Dodgers scored in the third. Brewers came right back with two. Kyle Tucker up there in the first pitch. Lifted foul and into the seats over the third base dugout.
0: Just an 8-pitch fourth inning after what was a marathon of a bottom of the third. Logan Henderson needed the rest.

0: They got Tucker to fly to deep center his first time. Left-handed batter and waits. The 0-1 is outside. That was the cutter there from Henderson. Yeah, it's reminding me a lot of Logan's start against the Padres, where he was a bit shaky early and finished the outing very strong, and he got through five innings in total. They'll try to do that here this afternoon. The 1-1, Tucker rips it down the right field line, hooking fair and into the corner. Over to get it is Frelick, but Kyle Tucker is going to stroll into second base. He's got himself a leadoff double. Fastball at the top of the strike zone, and he turned on that. The tying run for the Dodgers in a scoring position with nobody out. And we'll see what the Brewers elect to do here with Logan Henderson, as you've got the switch hitting Tommy Edmund coming to the plate. Again, you've got a right-hander in Dustin May, a left-hander in Jojo Romero ready in the bullpen, but Henderson will get Edmund. Brewers wonder if he's going to be bunting. Third baseman Hamilton, first baseman Bowers are coming up in from the corners. First pitch he does square, but takes up and away. Pulled the bat back on a changeup that was up. 1-0 on Edmund. Kyle Tucker's having a nice postseason. Hit the ball hard twice today. 3-2 Brewers in the fifth. Then now the 1-0. Squaring again, bunting it over towards the third base side of the mound. Henderson picks it up, throws it away. Over the head of Bowers, it hits the sidewall. It rolls all the way into shallow right field. Scoring the tying run is Tucker. And Edmund, who bunted that ball to sacrifice, gets into second base. We're tied at three as Logan Henderson's made two throwing errors here today. And now the go-ahead run at second with nobody out, and that'll be the final act in this game for Logan Henderson. And that's a shame that it ends that way. It was an out easily with an accurate throw to first base, but he airmailed, and it got all the way into shallow right field off the bounce. I said he airmailed Bowers. Actually, it was Terang going over to cover first base on that throw. The first error that Logan made was on a pickoff, and then that one on a sacrifice bunt attempt by Tommy Edmund. So we got a pitching change. It's going to be Dustin May coming on into the game. Change brought to you by Iron Workers Local 8. While there's a change on the mound, you can make a change in your career. 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We'll come back with Dustin May versus the top of the Dodgers order. They'll try to keep this game tied at three on the Brewers Radio Network, presented by American Family Insurance.
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0: Three in out of the bullpen with the game tied at three. He missed with ball one to Mookie Betts. And now the pitch is high. It's 2-0. It is tied after the throwing error by Logan Henderson on a sacrifice bunt by Tommy Edman. Edman advanced to second. And now Betts up there. He walked and singled against Logan Henderson. It's a 2-0 count. Still nobody out. The pitch lifted foul and out of play down the right field line. You look at what Henderson did today. It's three runs against him, but the last two of those scored on his own throwing error. And then the first run scored in large because he threw a wild pitch. May is ready in the 2-1. Fouled again right side by Betts. Good challenge, two-seam fastball that hit 99 miles an hour on the radar gun, and so it's 2-2. Dustin May was the starting pitcher in Game 3 of the NLDS in San Diego. He went three innings that night. Now they try him out of the bullpen. The 2-2 coming. Hit on the ground to second base. Moving to his left to field it is Terang. That'll advance the runner, though. Bryce, in the shallow outfield grass, plants and throws out Betts. But the go-ahead run advances to within 90 feet. One away and Freddie Freeman coming up. The productive ground out by Betts to greet Dustin May. Got to have some emotions running high for Dustin. The Dodgers, the only team he knew in his major league career for a very long time. The team that raised him in pro ball. Freeman is 0 for 2. The infield is in. The pitch. High, ball one.
1: The catcher is challenging the ball call.
0: And he's going to lose it. It was up above the zone. And so it's going to be down to one ABS challenge left for the Brewers as they get the bad news now.
1: Milwaukee has one sound remaining.
0: William Contreras took a shot. All ABS challenges presented by Pella Windows and Doors of Wisconsin. So 1-0 on Freddie Freeman. 3-3 the score. Dustin May with a pitch. Inside on a cutter, and it's 2-0. That start in San Diego, he gave up three hits and a couple of runs. 51 pitches that night for Dustin May as a starter. Now the redhead working in relief in the fifth in a tie game. Teoscar Hernandez on deck. Here it comes, 2-0. Lifted into left field and not overly deep. Jackson Churio is camped underneath it. Jackson makes the catch. Momentum coming forward. Throws home to the plate. Edman is going to be close but safe. Contreras put the tag in as he slid foot first to the plate. But the ruling is safe. A sac fly by Freeman gets the Dodgers back the lead. But the Brewers are challenging the out call at home. And we will see what New York has to say about it. It was very close on a one-hop throw to the plate from Jackson Churio.
1: Milwaukee is challenging the safe call at home plate.
0: I'm looking. It's so close. We get a video monitor in our booth that shows us the replay. And the question is, did Edman's foot bounce up before it hit the plate? Because if it didn't bounce up, if it went directly into home, I think he's safe.
2: This is going to be a timing play, Josh, because it looks like the tag is on his waist at the time his foot is up. But does that glove come down before? Ooh, this is going to be a razor-thin decision from the folks in New York.
0: The call on the field was safe. And if it stands, Freeman gets the RBI and a sac fly, and the Dodgers take a 4-3 lead. And it would be the first time in Logan Henderson's major league career he's given up more than three runs in an outing. 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
2: I'm not sure there's an angle, Josh, that shows that Contreras has the tag on the body before the foot comes back down on the plate for Tommy Edman.
0: I'm agreeing with you, Jeff. I just think there's not enough definitive, conclusive evidence to overturn the call. But I'd like to be wrong.
2: I'd like to be wrong, too. I just don't know if there is, sadly.
0: Again, that foot of Edman coming to the plate foot first on the slide, it did bounce up. Here we go.
1: After review, we're calling the field stand.

0: runner's safe. Milwaukee has one challenge remaining.
1: And so the Dodgers score two in the fifth inning to take the lead, 4-3. It's been back and forth in game two here today at American Family Field. And again, this is the first time in Logan Henderson's big league career that he's given up more than three runs. You can close the book on him now. Four innings plus two batters. And four runs against. At the moment, they've ruled three of them earned. So there are two outs and nobody on base. And Teoscar Hernandez will bat against Dustin May. Top of the fifth inning. Here comes the first pitch. Upstairs, ball one from Dustin May.
2: Some self-inflicted stuff against Logan Henderson. Think about the double play ball that could have been turned in the third inning. The walk, wild pitches you talked about, the scored a run in the first. His own throwing error two different times.
1: I don't think he actually threw the ball all that poorly. Here comes the 1-0. Swing and a miss. Breaking ball there, and a home run hack by Teoscar Hernandez. Came up empty. Really, when I say he didn't throw the ball poorly, it was when he was throwing pitches.
2: Yeah, on the mound, he threw the ball fine. To the bases was an issue.
1: The 1-1. Lifted foul and back up. Out of play, off to our right, 1-2 on Teoscar Hernandez. A lot of game left, and remember, the Dodgers are already into their bullpen. Roki Sasaki pitched a scoreless bottom of the fourth. And Chris Bubich, longtime Kansas City Royals, getting loose in the pen, maybe for the bottom of the fifth. 1-2, the pitch, down and away. Back to the breaking ball, and that one not enticing enough for Hernandez to take a cut. Teoscar Hernandez drove in a run with a sac fly in the first. The 2-2 pitch. Hit off the end of the bat. Foul. Breaking ball. Just got a piece. Hit it over towards the first base on deck circle. Vibe check. Vibes have gotten a little more tense after this fifth inning the Dodgers put together. Well, a cooler full of Vizzy Hard Seltzer. That's big vibe. Vizzy Hard Seltzer, the seltzer that passes the vibe check. Wind up 2-2 again. Swing and a miss. 99 mile an hour gas from Dustin May, and he strikes out Teoscar Hernandez. That will retire the side, and so Dustin May comes in against his former team, and he retires the first three batters that he faces. But an inherited run scores, two in the inning. And at the halfway point on this Monday afternoon, it's 4-3 Los Angeles on the Brewers Radio Network, presented by American Family Insurance.
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1: Bottom of the fifth, 4-3 Dodgers, and Bryce Durang takes a called strike on his first offering. Already the third reliever used by Dave Roberts, another North Shore adult diaper pitching change for Los Angeles. Yamamoto only 2 2/3 innings today. The pitch is outside to Durang. Rookie Sasaki worked around a walk in his one scoreless inning. Alex Vesia struck out the only batter that he faced. And now it is Bubic. Comes the 1-1. Swing and a miss. Got the fastball by Bryce. A little half-hearted cut. 1-2. Durang had a great go against Yamamoto. Doubled and scored, then walked and scored. Officially 1-for-1 with 2 runs. William Contreras and Jake Bowers to follow. The 1-2. Hit foul on. Back into the screen by Durang on a fastball from Bubic. B-U-B-I-C. Came over at the deadline. You know, the Dodgers made all the headlines when they traded for another left-handed pitcher. Right at the trade deadline. You know who I'm talking about, Tarek Skubal. But they also got Bubic. 1-2 pitch. Got him looking. Beautiful breaking ball. Just painted the lower outside corner. And it freezes Bryce Durang for the first out of the bottom of the fifth. And here comes William Contreras. Bubic was injured most of this season. He was out for 4 months with an elbow injury. Finally got activated in the middle of September by the Dodgers. Pitch coming to William. Breaking ball for a strike. When Bubic got activated, they just made him a reliever. Been a starter for the past couple of years with the Royals. But all six appearances with the Dodgers in relief. Here's a fly in the center that's deep. Going back is Páez, turning, watching. It's flying. Goodbye. We're tied. William Contreras is third of the postseason. And it hit the center field batter's eye. 4-4 game in the fifth. Oh, baby, what a shot.

0: party is back in action at American Family Field. Every time the Dodgers have scored, the Brewers have come right back and countered in the bottom of that very inning here today. Contreras off of Bubich to center. We're tied at four. One out, bases clear, and Jake Bowers takes outside ball one. What a playoff that Williams put together, huh?
1: Making a statement, to say the least.
0: Jake Bowers has popped out and had a great walk. He takes a called strike outside corner, one and one. He's driven in two of the four Brewers runs this afternoon. And as mentioned, three homers in the playoffs this year for William. Bowers checks up on a pitch that just missed outside, two and one.
1: Josh, the length of the Jake Bowers at bat, by the way, in that third inning, a 12-pitch sequence was 7 minutes and 15 seconds to set up that two-run single by Yelich.
0: And essentially knock Yamamoto out of the game. 2-1, down and away from Bubich. It's 3-1. I mean, really, it was Yelich that officially ended Yamamoto's afternoon prematurely. But it was what Bowers did right before him that...
1: He was the body blows.
0: He wet the whistle for it. 3-1 pitch. Swing and a foul off of the catcher, Will Smith.
1: He was jabbing the midsection, and then Yelich hit the haymaker.
0: Now there's a right-hander, Brock Stewart, getting ready in the Dodgers bullpen. Jojo Romero throwing for the Brewers. One out in the bottom of the fifth in a tie game. Three balls, two strikes on Jake Bowers. Bubich kicks the leg and he throws. And he paints the outside corner. Strike.

0: 3 called with a perfect fastball. 93 miles an hour, and you couldn't have located it any better on that low outside corner. A couple of strikeouts looking for Bubich against the lefties with the Contreras home run sandwiched right in between. And here comes another lefty, Christian Yelich. All home runs that the Brewers hit, presented by Orthopedic Associates of Wisconsin. Yelich takes a strike on the outside corner. 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Yelich had the two-run hit that knocked out Yamamoto. He lifts one foul and out of play. Third base side, and it's nothing and two. Let's hear, folks. Fall baseball, the best kind. Enjoy the race to the playoffs with award-winning Pine River cheese spreads, Cedar Crest delicious ice cream and custard, and America's finest sausage. You know it, Usinger, so to pitch upstairs. Best of the best, and made right here in Wisconsin. Pine River, Cedar Crest, and Usinger's. One ball, two strikes. Yelich one for two. Bubich deals home, and he misses down and away. It's two balls and two strikes. I happen to know this off the top of my head because I work the fifth innings these days. The Brewers have scored in the fifth inning every game since game two against San Diego.
1: Good luck charm.
0: 2-2. Fisted in the shallow left center field. That'll fall under the grass. Base hit the opposite way for Christian in front of Teoscar Hernandez. Just a little bleeder put into a perfect spot. Yelich's second hit of the day puts the go-ahead run on first for Garrett Mitchell. You think about that. It was the final three games against the Padres they scored in the fifth, and now the first two against the Dodgers. I take no credit.
1: You've called more runs than I have in this postseason.
0: I think that's right. Garrett Mitchell takes outside from Bubich, ball one.
1: I had the Churio walk off. I had the Sal Frelick sack fly, and I had the first inning run today. You got me beat. That's a good thing.
0: But who's keeping track?
1: You are.
0: 1-0. Down and away. 2-0 on Mitchell. I was talking about Bubich as a starting pitcher. He was so good last year with the Royals that he was an American League All-Star. This is a good left-handed pitcher. The Dodgers picked up, and as I was saying, it didn't get a lot of ink because they also traded for Scooble. 2-0. Outside. Missed with the sinker. It's 3-0.
1: He's not a former first-round pick for no reason.
0: Mitchell 0 for 2. Ground out and a strikeout. He was the only man that Alex Vesia faced. Tied at 4 in the 3-0. Outside, he walked him. Four-pitch free pass to Garrett Mitchell. That might be the end of the line for Chris Bubich. Got the right-handed hitting Cooper Pratt due up, and the right-hander Brock Stewart ready in the Dodgers bullpen. And in fact, here comes Dave Roberts. The cavalcade of relievers will continue for Los Angeles. Let's pause 10 seconds for station identification on the Brewers radio.
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0: Tied at 4 and right-hander Brock Stewart coming in. Two on, two out in the bottom of the fifth. And it'll be Cooper Pratt with a big chance when you come back on the Brewers Radio Network, presented by American Family Insurance.
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4: Brewers have tied the game in the bottom of the fifth. William Contreras with the home run against Chris Bubich. And then after a two-out single by Yelich and a walk to Garrett Mitchell, an ortho ASAP walk, we get a North Shore adult diaper pitching change. Right-hander Brock Stewart in to face Cooper Pratt. Stewart's had a good season when healthy. Pratt has grounded out twice, so the pitch is way outside. Backhanded lunging catch by Will Smith on ball one. We are in the fifth inning, and Dave Roberts has already used four relief pitchers. Stewart, two scoreless outings against Atlanta in the divisional series. The 1-0. Hit on the ground, back past the mound, into a tough spot. Backhanded by the second baseman, Edmund. Long off balance, throw to first. Head first dive, and Pratt is safe. Bases are loaded. Cooper went head first into first. And just barely beat the throw of Tommy Edmund, who almost took that away from him, Bryce Terang style. Dodgers thought about challenging the call, but they will not. Remember the play that Terang made on the first batter of the game last night, Mookie Betts? That's almost exactly what Tommy Edman just did. But Cooper was barely in there. Bases loaded. And Sal Frelick is the hitter against Brock Stewart. Game tied at four. Stewart ready to work. Kicks and throws. Inside corner with a cutter for strike one. Looking at a replay, that was extremely close. I wondered if they should have challenged.
5: Freddie Freeman's foot was off the bag and would have been inconclusive and safe anyway.
4: Frelick 0 for 1 with a walk. 0-1 pitch. Swing and a miss. Gassed him up. 97-mile-an-hour fastball out away. 0-2. After there were two outs in the inning, it's gone single, walk, single. Sal is so good at battling from behind in the count. Brock Stewart is ready. Here comes the two-strike pitch. Outside corner. Got him looking. 98-mile-an-hour fastball, and what a sequence. Brock Stewart, good morning, good afternoon, good night to Sal Frelick. And he strands the bases loaded in a huge out. So the Brewers get one, but leave three. What a game two we're watching. Tied at four after five innings. Jeff will have the play-by-play after this. 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
5: JoJo Romero is the new pitcher for the Brewers in the sixth inning. Faces Shohei Ohtani in a 4-4 game. First pitch, squaring around the bunt, pulling it back and taking a ball down low is Shohei Ohtani. One ball and no strikes. JoJo Romero is working in yet another game. 2 1/3 innings in the postseason so far for Romero. The pitch is a foul ball at home plate. Hit right behind home plate, trickled near the foot of Shohei Ohtani. Contreras picked it up, but it was in foul territory. Ohtani today has struck out and grounded out. Everything he has seen today so far has been up in the zone with the exception of one pitch. One and one. Romero, the left-hander, he's got two lefties in his sights in this inning. 1-1 coming. Swing and a miss. Breaking ball in the inner part of the plate. Ohtani had a big rip. Came up empty. Ohtani is 1-for-8 lifetime against JoJo Romero. Four runs on three hits for the Dodgers. Four runs, seven hits for the Brewers. Romero's 1-2. Ohtani fouled it again at home plate. If he doesn't swing at that pitch, it may hit him. Abner Uribe playing catch in the Brewers bullpen. And this game has essentially turned into a bullpen game for both teams. Only got 2 2/3 from the starter Yamamoto for the Dodgers. 1-2. Poked, foul, third base side, and in the seats behind the Dodgers dugout. Brewers got 4+ out of Logan Henderson today. A lot of uncharacteristic defensive mistakes for the Brewers today. A pair of throwing errors by Henderson. Plus a wild pitch. The 1-2 to Ohtani. Check swing. He went around. He's gone. Ohtani strikes out swinging. He tried to release the bat as if to fool the home plate umpire that he didn't go through. And almost threw the bat at William Contreras. A good way to break your wrist. But Ohtani went through. And he's gone for out number one. Ortho ASAP strikeout. Now it's Will Smith. Fly out and a soft line out and takes ball one down and in. One ball to no strikes. Two appearances in the division series for Romero. Gave up a run in 2 1/3 innings. Struck out 4. 1-0 pitch. Swing and a miss. Smith late on a fastball to 96 from Romero. Put together some quality appearances for the Brewers. 11 games. After he's coming back from the appendectomy, 2-0, the ERA just over 3. Added to the stable of lefties. The 1-1 to Smith. Sweeper low. 2 balls and 1 strike. And what has turned out to be a spectacular night, seeing some scattered clouds above us with the roof open and those cotton candy-looking clouds. 2-1 pitch. Smith, a wave and a foul at home plate on a changeup.

0: Two balls and two strikes on Will Smith. We get to see Southeast. You can only imagine what it looks like in the West,
1: right?
0: Two balls, two strikes, one away. And a 4-4 game in the top of the sixth. Romero straightens up, 2-2 pitch. Got him looking. Sweeper on the outside corner. Back-to-back K's for Romero. Max Muncy digs in. Another ortho ASAP strikeout for the Brewers pitching staff. Muncy waits 0-2, first pitch, breaking ball down and away. Well, the trade acquisition from the Cardinals at the trade deadline, Dustin May, 3-3, did allow an inherited runner to score. But face three. Ground ball, second base. Terang gets around it, makes the play, throws him out. 3-3 go the Dodgers in the sixth. Hamilton, Churio, Terang coming up on a 4-4 game on the Brewers Radio Network, presented by American Family Insurance.
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0: Brock Stewart back at it. He faces 9-1-2, starting with David Hamilton in the bottom of the sixth inning. Brewers trying to regain the lead. Had it briefly in the third. Dodgers took the lead back in the top of the fifth. Brewers tied at the bottom of the fifth. First pitch to Hamilton is good for a strike with a cutter. Brock Stewart, who made his big league debut as a Dodger way back in 2016 on this mound in Milwaukee. 0-1 the count. And David Hamilton waiting. The pitch is way inside. Did it hit him? I think it did. And he is on to start this bottom of the sixth inning. Starts the bottom of the sixth and put another quarter in the merry-go-round. The Brewers have had a man on in every inning but the second.

0: Jackson Churiel 0 for 3. He is the only Brewer that has not reached base safely in the game. And the Brewers training staff, as well as Pat Murphy, going out to check on David Hamilton, and he's sitting there going, why are you checking on me right now? I'm good. He was about ready to go take his lead. And Freddie Freeman has now joined into the conversation as if he is part of the medical staff as well. And Pat Murphy and Freddie Freeman, I think those two are talking more than they're talking to David Hamilton.
1: I think that's absolutely correct.
0: Yeah, Murph just wanted an opportunity to go out and talk with Frederick. David Hamilton says, I'm good. Murph says, you sure? Go ahead and take a little jog. Murph consults with Freddie Freeman, not the training staff, and says, what do you think? Freddie says, I don't know. I think you should go. So Murph says, all right, I believe Freddie. And now Murph is making his way back into his perch in the dugout. Jackson Churiel against Brock Stewart. 4-4 game, bottom of the sixth. Throw to first, Hamilton off the glove of Freeman. He will take second base, and he will turn. He's trying for third, and he'll put on the brakes. He'll have second base. The ball got away from Freddie Freeman. There was going to be obstruction no matter what, as Freddie Freeman laid on top of Hamilton after he missed the throw. There was a tie-up. Ryan Addison was all over it. Hamilton took second base, no problem. If he had a free release to second base, he more than likely ends up at third, but no reason to make that first out at third base. Put on the brakes. Got a man in scoring position for Churiel. Will be an error, I believe, charged to Stewart. It is. RBI chance for Churiel. Stewart sets and throws. It is ball one.
1: See, Murph gets him out of their game. Gets him out of rhythm.
0: Freddie was thinking about whatever Murph talked about. Went off the edge of his glove. One and oh. Stewart kicks and throws. Churiel chopper foul third base side. Threw him a sinker at 96. Tanner Scott, a left-hander, loosening in the Dodgers' bullpen. Abner Uribe is getting ready for the seventh inning, which will feature Páez, Tucker, and Edmund for the Dodgers. 4-4 game in the bottom of the sixth. The pitch, line down the right field line, foul. One ball and two strikes. Churiel is 0 for 3 against Brock Stewart lifetime. Those numbers in the regular season. Stewart pitching in the postseason for a second year. One-two pitch. Ground ball hit to short. That'll get the runner to third with less than two outs. Betts throws out Churiel by a half a step, but a productive at-bat. 6-3 on the ground out. Bryce Terang with an opportunity to give the Brewers the lead. The infield will come up for Los Angeles. Big tailgate easy this season. Pick up George Webb's double play meal deal on your way to the game. Seven cheeseburgers, two orders of fries, just $17.99. Perfect pregame meal for any baseball fan. You got Scott ready in the bullpen, a left-hander, and Dave Roberts calling time. And they're going to put Bryce Terang on base. Now, if you want, you could put Contreras on base too. And then bring Tanner Scott in to bring up the pocket of lefties. And we'll see what Dave Roberts decides. Contreras coming up. He had the game-tying home run in the fifth inning. We're going to see what Dave Roberts wants to do. He didn't want to put the bat in Terang's hands, but he'll put it in Contreras' hands against Stewart. At least for the time being. Go-ahead run standing at third for William Contreras, who is now tied with Churiel for the most postseason homers in Brewers franchise history. The pitch. Lined into shallow left. It's down, a base hit, and the

0: 4 lead. That call did not work well for Dave Roberts. Contreras, with his third hit of the day, knocks out Brock Stewart, and a pitching change is coming. Through a sweeper at the top of the zone, Contreras got enough. And the Brewers have the lead 5-4. Tanner Scott is coming in. And the Brewers scoring runs against this Dodgers bullpen when you've got the runs. North Shore Adult Diapers. That's where you got to go, NorthShore.com. Bowers against Tanner Scott. When we come back, Brewers lead at 5-4. 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
0: Tanner Scott is in the game for the Dodgers, facing Jake Bowers, who has never had a hit against Scott. Regular season 0 for 5 with 4 strikeouts. Bowers struck out against him last night in his lone matchup. 5-4 Brewers in the 6th. 2 on 1 away, the pitch. Swing and a miss by Bowers. He was looking to give the Brewers more than just the one-run lead. Helmet almost popped off of Jake Bowers. Scott has his fingerprints all over this postseason for Los Angeles. Good speed on the bases at second with Terang. The 0-1 down and away. One ball and one strike. Contreras just gave the Brewers the lead with an RBI single in the bottom of the 6th. And Bowers looking to extend it, looking for his first postseason run batted in this year. The delivery. Wave and a miss. He chased a slider off the plate away. One ball and two strikes. Yelich is on deck. Brewers with 5 runs on 8 hits. They've committed 2 errors. For the Dodgers, 4 runs, 3 hits, and an error. That error came in this inning on a bad pickoff by Brock Stewart, which they have changed the error to Freddie Freeman. So it's an E3 on Freeman. 1 and 2 on Bowers. Here's Scott to the plate. And he misses down and away with a slider. The psychological warfare of Pat Murphy going out and checking on David Hamilton. Instead of talking with Hamilton, he was talking with Freddie Freeman. Ball went off his laces. Hamilton scored on the base hit by Contreras. 2-2, the pitch. Swing and a miss at a fastball off the plate away at 97, and Bowers strikes out. Tanner Scott has his number, and now it's Yelich. Yelich 2-for-3. Knocked out Yamamoto in the 3rd with a 2-run single. A 36 hit.

0: third inning where Yamamoto got just two outs and was out of the game and also singled in the fifth inning. Yelich with two on and two away. Pitch from Scott. Swing and a miss and a slider down low and in the dirt. 0-1 the count. Yelich in his career 1-4-9 against Tanner Scott. Three walks, four strikeouts. Again, those regular season numbers. Terang the runner at second. Contreras the runner at first. The 5-4 Brewers lead in the sixth. The pitch to Yelich. Down and away with a slider. Dodger bullpen is silent. Abner Uribe continuing to loosen for the Brewers. Again, the bottom of the order is scheduled for Los Angeles in the top of the seventh inning. The 1-1. Swing and a miss. A fastball on the inner third, and Yelich came up empty. 98-mile-an-hour fastball. One ball and two strikes. Boy, a base hit here, and if the roof were closed, it would pop open by this crowd. But it's open. One and two the count. Scott delivers. Swing and a miss. He struck him out with another fastball, and Scott comes in, punches out Bowers and Yelich. Brewers are done in the bottom of the sixth inning. They get the lead on the base hit by William Contreras. They lead it 5-4 as we go to the seventh in Milwaukee on the Brewers Radio Network, presented by American Family Insurance.
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0: 5-4 Brewers as we go to the seventh inning, and it wouldn't be a postseason game without Abner Uribe coming in and it being tight. That's where we are right now. Uribe is in. Elaine Grindle's got the play-by-play for the seventh.
8: Well, at least we know he's got experience. He'll get Andy Páez to lead things off here in the seventh inning. A 5-4 Brewers lead. Uribe's first pitch, and Páez rolls it foul into the Dodgers third base dugout. Rather, it's 0-1. Good job by Jojo Romero. Bullpen's been great again here tonight so far. May and Romero both very good. And now Uribe trying to keep that trend going. Remember, the Brewers got 4 2/3 of scoreless baseball last night from the bullpen. Trying to get five scoreless innings out of the bullpen here

0: tonight
1: in Milwaukee. No balls and one strike on Páez. Uribe, first base out of the rubber, kicks, delivers, and a swing and a miss. He's going to have to sink her down and away at 101 from Abner. Páez 0 for 1. He walked back in the second inning. Aaron Ashby starting to get loose in the Brewers pen. 0-2 pitch. Swing and a miss. He struck it out with a slider. Good start to the seventh inning for Abner Uribe. There is one away after the ortho ASAP strikeout. Kyle Tucker is the batter. Now the Brewers have been a part of Wisconsin since 1970. 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Tucker had the double that led to a run back in the fifth inning. First offering to him is a slider for a strike, and it's 0-1. Tucker has had a very good postseason. That double in the fifth, though, the first hit of this series for Kyle Tucker. Abner's 0-1 pitch, and a check swing on a slider in, and he didn't go. They appealed to third. David Rackley says he was able to check in time. One ball and one strike, the count here on Kyle Tucker. Edgardo Henriquez is getting loose in the Dodgers pen. There's a strike at the knees with a sinker at 100. One ball and two strikes. This is, I think, going to get overturned. Challenge is brought to you by Pella Windows and Doors of Wisconsin. They put it on the board, and it is low. And Chris Siegel apparently doesn't want to let everybody know that he got overruled there. He's just going to kind of blow through that stop sign.
2: California stop.
1: Two balls and one strike here on Tucker is the count. Uribe, the pitch, and a ground ball. Fair ball, fielded by Bowers behind the bag. He's going to take it to the bag himself to retire Tucker. Sharply hit ground ball behind the bag. Just stayed fair, and Bowers made a nice play for the second out of the inning. And here's Tommy Edmund. Abner trying to work a 1-2-3 seventh inning here. Brewers with a 5-4 lead. Brewers winners last night in a 2-1 ball game. They have a 1-0 series lead, and they are trying to go up 2-0 with a victory here tonight. It would be a commanding lead heading to L.A. with plenty of work left to do, but there's plenty of work left to do in this game before you get to that point. Brewers' bullpen has been so good all postseason long. So here's Edmund. Uribe's first pitch to him is a one-hopper to Turang. Plays it with a backhand. Throws to first in time and retires Edmund. And it's a 1-2-3 inning for Abner Uribe. And a muted celebration as Abner walks off the mound. 5-4 Milwaukee. We go to the bottom of the seventh on the Brewers Radio Network, presented by American Family Insurance.
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3: 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Garrett Mitchell leads things off at the bottom of the 7th, a 5-4 Brewers lead. Tanner Scott stays out there on the mound for the Dodgers. First pitch is a strike on the outside edge, and it's 0-1. Garrett tonight is 0-2, drew a walk back in the 5th inning. Lefty on lefty matchup here. The 0-1 pitch is a strike at the knees. And Garrett darts a look back at Chris Siegel. He wasn't so sure. Fastball at 97. It did catch the very bottom of the zone. No balls and two strikes here on Garrett. The 0-2 pitch. Missed down and away. It's 1-2. Mitchell, then Pratt, and then another left-handed hitter in Freelink. So Scott stays out there for this 7th inning. There is action up in the Dodgers bullpen. 1-2 pitch. Swing and a miss. Struck him out with a fastball at 97. And there's one away in the Brewers' half of the 7th. Still Enriquez getting loose out there for the Dodgers. And he's going to come into this game to face Cooper Pratt. That's going to be it for Tanner Scott, who strikes out all three that he faced between the 6th and 7th inning. So one out and nobody on. It's a North Shore adult diaper call to the bullpen, as Enriquez, the hard thrower, coming in for the Dodgers. 5-4 Brewers on the Brewers Radio Network, presented by American Family Insurance.
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2: Edgardo Henriquez is the new pitcher for Los Angeles. 24 years of age out of Venezuela. Fireballer. Cooper Pratt is the batter. Henriquez out of the stretch from the first base side of the rubber. First pitch is in there with a sinker at 102, and it's 0-1 on Cooper. Cooper with an infield single back in the fifth inning. He is 1-for-3 today. 5 hits this postseason for Cooper Pratt. The 0-1. Swing and a miss. He was late on a fastball at 103. How about the velo we've seen, not just in this series, but what we saw in the San Diego series in the NLDS as well. Unprecedented stuff. And we talked about it last night. It felt like last night was just a continuation of that NLDS, and today has been no different. What a series this has been so far through these first two games. 0-2 pitch. He is high, and it's 1-2.
3: The Brewers have not played a game this postseason, Lane, which has had either team leading by more than 2 runs.
2: It's incredible.
3: At any point.
2: 1-2 on Cooper Pratt. Here's the pitch. And up and in, and nearly hit him. Spun him out of the box.
3: That almost took the logo off the front of his helmet.
2: Fastball at 102.3. It's incredible that he was able to get out of the way, to be honest. 2-2. Oh, you saw the replay of it. That makes your heart skip a beat.
3: The replay we saw was from the umpire cam, too. Put yourself in the batter's box against 102. That was it.
2: You want to hit against major league pitching. Okay. 2-2 on Cooper Pratt. The pitch. And flares one foul above the Brewers dugout. That's pretty incredible. They can stay in there and make some contact against 103. He went away with that sinker. 2-2 on Cooper. Here's the pitch. And a soft liner over the glove of Edmund and into right center field. It's a base hit. Tried to get back there and time up his jump. It was a fastball at 103 away, and that's a good piece of hitting by Cooper Pratt. How about the adventure that was that at bat for Cooper? Up and in, he gets out of the way. They work him away. 2 consecutive pitches. He makes him pay the second time and flips one into shallow right center. Here's Sal Freeland. There goes Cooper, pitches a strike, throw to second is in time. So Pratt caught. Fastball at 101. Brewers holding things up to see if they want to challenge it. Throw definitely beat him there. Brewers will not challenge, so Cooper caught stealing. Don't mind the aggressiveness. Didn't get the best jump. And when it's coming in at 101, and the pitch is about belt high like that, it's a pretty good pitch to handle for the catcher, Will Smith. No balls at 1 here on Freeland. 2 outs now. Here's the pitch. Sal pops it up. This one into foul territory, but playable for Muncy. Over near the coach's box, makes the catch, and the inning is over. We go to the 8th inning here in Milwaukee. The Brewers with a 5-4 lead over these Dodgers in Game 2 of the NLCS. 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
7: It's a 5-4 Brewers lead. Adrian Uribe stays out there on the mound as we go to the eighth inning and back in with the play-by-play. Here's Jeff Levering.
8: Thanks so much, Lane. Nine straight Dodgers retired by this Brewers bullpen. Mookie Betts leads it off against Uribe. First pitch to Betts. Strike one on the outside corner. This is just the fifth multi-inning appearance for Abner Uribe this year. Hasn't gone more than one inning since July 5th in Arizona. Aaron Ashby is loosening in the bullpen. He'll more than likely get Freddie Freeman, who's on deck. The 0-1. Jam down the first base side and foul by Mookie Betts. Back-to-back sinkers, 98-99 miles an hour from Abner Uribe, who went 1-2-3 through the Dodgers in the seventh, including a strikeout. 5-4 Brewers in the eighth. The 0-2 pitch to Mookie Betts. Uribe kicks and deals. Missed off the outside corner. One ball and two strikes. Mookie Betts, who is playing in his 97th career postseason game tonight, has walked, singled, and grounded out. He has also scored a run. 1-2 pitch. Slider missed off the outside corner. Two balls, two strikes. Takes some serious stones to take that pitch if you're Mookie Betts, but he's been doing it for years. Two balls, two strikes. At the belt is Abner. And Uribe kicks and throws. Slider, swing and a miss. One away in the eighth inning. Aaron Ashby's going to come in and face Freddie Freeman, and Abner Uribe will get a massive ovation from this crowd. It's a pitching change brought to you by Ironworkers Local 8. Looking for a change in your career? Sky's the limit. 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That's IWLA.org. And here it is. Just a simple point to the sky for Abner Uribe. A couple of beats to his heart. And he gets the job done. He gets four outs. And Aaron Ashby will get Freddie Freeman when we come back. Five outs to go for the Brewers. And taking a 2-0 series lead over the Dodgers in game two of the NLCS on the Brewers Radio Network.
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